0: he's been given a life sentence for murder. The Prime Minister says he's been profoundly humbled to meet the student's family in Downing Street, and questions must be answered over the way police handled his murder. WA police say one of the passengers injured in a bus crash in northern Perth yesterday has died in hospital. The 61-year-old man sustained critical injuries after the bus he was in crashed into a tree. It's not yet known what caused the crash. Five new police dog teams are graduating in Queensland, taking the total to 115 dogs and 95 handlers. It's the largest dog squad the Queensland Police Service has ever had. The newest recruits have completed a 12-week training course and will be deployed to the Moreton, Rockhampton and Townsville regions. FIFA has announced it will ban fans from taking reusable water bottles into stadiums at the upcoming Men's World Cup in the US, Canada and Mexico because of safety concerns. The BBC's Katie Gornall has more.
1: The late change has been criticised, with concerns it could increase plastic waste and make it hard for supporters to stay properly hydrated in extreme heat. Ollie Jay, a professor of heat and health at the University of Sydney, says it could raise the risk of heat-related illness.
2: I think this decision could really put fans' health at risk, and I'd really urge the organisers to think again. I think under the heat stress conditions that we're expecting during the World Cup, you know, water really isn't a luxury, it's more of a medical necessity.
0: Turning to sport, in cricket, Pakistan has defeated Australia by 4 wickets in their third one-day international. The visitors batted first in Lahore and scored 157. Josh Inglis top scored with 65. Matt Kuhneman picked up 3 wickets, but the home side reached the target with 5 wickets and more than 8 overs to spare. Pakistan has won the series 2-1.
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7: And let's take a look at the weather from the Bureau for your four-day forecast for Gippsland and the Latrobe Valley. For your Friday, partly cloudy, high chance of showers, winds northwest to southwesterly, 15 to 25 k's, with a top of 13 today. For Sunday, it'll be partly cloudy, medium chance of showers, most likely in the morning and afternoon, getting down to a low of 10 with a top of 16 degrees. Then on Sunday, mostly sunny with light winds, getting down to a low of 7, top of 17 degrees. And then on Monday, there's chance of morning fog, a sunny afternoon with light winds, getting down to 4 with a top of 16 degrees. And right now, we're currently sitting on 11 degrees. And welcome back for the second hour of the Country Crew on Gippsland FM 104.7. 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Don't forget, at 11 o'clock, we've got Read to You with the Read to You team reading out the local newspaper. So stick around for that program at 11 o'clock. 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
8: On a warm summer's evening, on a train bound for nowhere, I met up with a gambler. We were both too tired to sleep, so we took turns staring out the window at the darkness. The boredom overtook us, and he began to speak. He said, "Son, I made my life out of reading people's faces and knowing what the cards were by the way they held their

Casey Chambers there with Not Pretty Enough on this Monday. No, Friday. I thought there was something wrong. It is not Monday. It's definitely Friday, end of the week. Getting ready towards the weekend. Right now, let's hear this one from Sandy Todd, Lovers Like a Butterfly.

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Stora there, of course, and that one's What's So Good on this Friday morning. Well, there's plenty of that is good on this Friday morning. You're listening to country music, of course, and before that we heard from the Code Sisters, and that one was called Flinders Rangers Yodel. Did I wake you up? Oh, the yodel, fantastic stuff. And we've got the Codes coming to the Morwell Club on August the 2nd. So make sure you get in for that one, because it will be a fantastic show. And no doubt, I hope there's going to be lots of people coming, because those shows are always good and the Codes are fantastic. So August 2nd. Lock that one in your diaries too on that one. Right now, let's continue along with the music. We've got still got a fair bit of time to go. It is 25 minutes past 10, and this one's from Melinda Schneider with Superwoman.

Definitely Superwoman. What a great song there from Melinda Schneider. Let's hear a bit of Colleen Carter now.

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3: Mission Australia's annual youth survey is open now, and the national charity is urging Victorian young people aged 14 to 19 to share their views in the largest survey of its kind in the country. 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
4: And a welcome back to the Country Crew. And before the sponsors, we heard from Carlene Carter, My Dixie Darling. 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

There, of course, and that comes off the Other Side of Me album, and that one, of course, Don't Want to Make You Go Home. No, definitely not. Love the music. And Evan Plashinder, of course, a great local lad, and got a great voice too. Right now, going to hear a song from Charlie Pride with Crystal Chandelier, and got a few more to come before now and 11 o'clock.

Greg Champion there. May your fridge be full of coldies on, well, a bit chilly in these cold mornings, but anyway, great song just the same. It's 10:46. Don't forget, Red Tears coming up after 11 o'clock. They read out the local newspaper, so stick around for that program. Right now, here's a bit of Stephen R. Chaney with Road to Gundy Guide.

Oh, what a fantastic song there, Road to Gundy Guide. Right now, let's hear from the McKay brothers.

Oh, what a fantastic song there. And the McKay brothers, and that one, of course, comes off the album That Brother of Mine, and some great songs on that CD. It is 8 minutes away from 11 o'clock. Here's Amber Lawrence right now with a Superhero.

0: Well, that just about wraps it up for the Country Crew on this Friday morning. Thank you for your company and for your phone calls. Really appreciated. We've got Red to You coming up next on Gippsland FM. Have a nice rest of your Friday and a great weekend. And bye for now.
1: Goodbye, Joe. 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
1: Hello, I'm Laura Devoy. The Albanese government says it should be up to companies rather than the government to ensure imports are not connected to forced labour. The US is set to impose a 12.5% anti-slavery tariff on Australia and other nations. Trade officials say unlike the US, Australia has no bans on imports made with forced labour. Foreign Minister Penny Wong says bans are not the only approach and the government has strengthened the Modern Slavery Act. That approach has been challenged during Senate estimates by National Senator Matt Canavan.
2: He doesn't understand how it's more effective to require companies to assure their supply chains than running
3: it's
2: a
3: not our problem. Businesses can do it.
2: Companies have
3: more
2: a responsibility to ensure. I think Australians would expect that companies have a responsibility.
1: Austria, Kyrgyzstan, Portugal, Trinidad and Tobago and Zimbabwe have been elected to the UN Security Council. There are 10 rotating seats on the 15-member Security Council. Five countries are elected by ballot every year to serve two-year terms. The US, Russia, China, Britain and France are permanent members. Kyrgyzstan defeated the Philippines, while Portugal and Austria defeated Germany in the latest vote. The other candidates were elected unopposed. A women's health advocate says she doesn't share the concerns of others as contraceptive pill pharmacist prescribing begins in New South Wales. The Royal Australian College of General Practitioners is calling the state government to make sure GPs and pharmacies are firmly integrated rather than positioned as alternatives. A group of trained pharmacists are now able to prescribe contraceptive pills without the need for a GP prescription. Women's Health New South Wales CEO Danielle Crozier has told National Radio News she welcomes the change.
4: We don't see extra concerns because it's a pharmacy doing the job. I think they are learned persons that can pick up some tasks quickly.
1: Authorities say exotic cockroaches could spread disease and harm native wildlife and agriculture. The comments come after more than 100,000 live exotic cockroaches were seized from a commercial breeder in Bathurst in the New South Wales Central West this week. The species cannot be legally imported into Australia, kept, bred or sold. Pet businesses and reptile keepers have been put on notice. A library of aquatic DNA sounds has been created in the Northern Territory to support environmental DNA monitoring. It's a technique that detects genetic material left behind in water by organisms and allows experts to track species without directly observing or disturbing them. The library consists of 142 fish, 22 reptiles, 23 crustaceans, one bivalve and one mammal species. The project was an initiative of Charles Darwin University, the Museum and Art Gallery of the Northern Territory and the NT Department of Lands, Planning and Environment. And the dates are locked in. This year's Good Things Festival has confirmed it will launch on Friday, December 4 in Melbourne. Sydney and Brisbane will also host the alternative and heavy music festival events, but no venues have been announced. Turning to sport, the Sydney Roosters will welcome back winger Mark Nwanganyi-Tuaze for tonight's clash against the Canberra Raiders. Nwanganyi-Tuaze has been cleared to return from an ankle injury, but the Roosters will be without Cody Ramsay due to illness. Jaden Brayley returns for the Raiders. In the other match tonight, the Melbourne Storm will host the Newcastle Knights.
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7: The forecast for the rest of your Friday, reported by the Bureau of Meteorology, very cold, wet, high chance of showers with just a top of 14 degrees. Saturday sees a low of 10 degrees overnight, partly cloudy in the morning, showers most likely in the afternoon with a top of just 16 degrees. Sunday, things change a bit with a low of just 7 degrees overnight. Sunny with light winds in the morning, 10% chance of rain later in the day with a top of 18 degrees. Monday, low of 5 degrees overnight, chance of morning fog clearing to a sunny day, a top of 17 degrees. And that, dear listeners, is a wrap-up of your weekend weather report.
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7: 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Alongside of me is none other than Helen Talbot, and operating the panel is Kate Riches. Welcome, ladies. As usual, all our news comes courtesy of La Trobe Valley Express, dated Wednesday the 3rd of June 2026, and we thank the Express for their ongoing support of Read to You. Now, like I say every time I'm on, sit back, hopefully with a nice hot cuppa, relax, and let us inform you of what is going on in our local area. I'll hand over to Helen now to begin reading.
9: From page one, Fire Fury, Newborough Businesses in Ruins by Blake Metcalf Holt. A devastating fire on Ballara Avenue, Newborough, last Thursday, May the 28th, was found to have been caused by an electrical fault. Three businesses and a residence were affected. Hard Luck Tattoo Co. and Maddie's Takeaway suffered significant damage and face an uncertain future. Chris Atwater of Hellbent Barber, located at the end of the building, was serving his last client for the day at around 7:30 p.m. when staff from Maddie's Takeaway rushed over saying that smoke was coming from the tattoo parlour. We both smelt something like burnt plastic, only to discover that next door at Hard Luck Tattoo Shop was completely full of flames, with flames licking our main wall. Maddie's Takeaway manager, Jade Caddy Atkin, penned online. With no time to lose, we both got what we could and got out before the roof came in. We were very shaken up and traumatised, to say the least, but most of all, we are thankful to be alive and with only minor injuries. Mr. Atwater went to the back entrance of the tattoo parlour, which was closed, finding that the glass on the door was white hot. Hard Luck Tattoo Co. owner Shane McKean then arrived, and in the opening door, both were hit with a wave of flames that released outward from the back of the kitchen room. Emergency services were soon arrived as the fire and smoke escalated further. Multiple fire trucks and police were at the scene, while a swarm of bystanders also gathered. Fire Rescue Victoria and local CFA crews donned breathing apparatus and attacked the fire to prevent further spread. The fire was ultimately deemed under control at 8:16 p.m. Ambulance Victoria was also on the scene to take care for two people dealing with minor smoke inhalation. A health inspector and the power and gas companies were requested to attend. The fire was not deemed to be suspicious at any point during the investigation. Mr. Keane took to the Facebook the following day to share the unfortunate news about Hard Luck Tattoo Co. "I lost my shop and everything in it to a fire last night," he said. "I'm not really sure what to say or do at this point, but I'd just like to thank everyone who came to me or called and offered assistance, and the first responders for their efforts in keeping everyone safe." Mr. Keane revealed that the investigation determined that a fault connected to a power board at one of his workstations was to blame. Despite losing everything within his business, including personal items, he declared he'll return in some capacity. The three businesses were connected via the same building, which saw the fire and smoke travel through the roof, causing extensive damage to Maddie's Takeaway and significant smoke damage to Hellbent Barber. Maddie's Takeaway only recently reopened under new management. "It's absolutely heartbreaking to have put all my hard work, blood, sweat, tears, and even my broken bones into the shop, and all for nothing now," Miss Caddy Atkin wrote. "All of my things in there are ruined. I didn't have much, but what I had was all I had. It was my life in that shop. I brought all my personal things to make the shop both welcoming and functional. Being just the manager, I don't have insurance or anything, so I have lost absolutely all I had. A timeline for return for the takeaway shop is unclear, while the barbers are expected to be closed for at least a month as the owners clear it out, wipe all of the black ash away and wait for its electricity to be restored. Mr. Atwater said that he's already been approached to use a chair at another local barber for the time being, while his strong clientele has offered to help with the clean-up. The significance of damage to the residential located on the other side of the tattoo parlour is not known, but it was unoccupied at the time of the fire. And that was Fire Fury, Newborough Business in Ruins by Blake Metcalf-Holt from page one.
7: And from page three, next chapter begins, Patterson Appeals by Stephen Bradley. The case of Gippsland notorious mushroom murderer Erin Patterson is not done yet, with a Leongatha woman set to face court again on August the 19th and 20th for appeals. These are separate appeals by the defence and by the prosecution, set to be heard at the same time on these dates as listed by the Court of Appeals. Patterson, a Dame Phyllis Frost Centre prisoner, is serving a life sentence with a 33-year non-parole period, including time served for murdering her in-laws, Don and Gail Patterson and Heather Wilkinson, and for further the attempted murder of Ian Wilkinson. Including time served, she'll be 82 years old if she's released in 2056. Patterson's lawyer aims to quash her conviction and deliver a retrial. Last November, she outlined her grounds for leave to appeal. She said a fundamental irregularity occurred while the jury was requested to consider its verdict. It has been reported since the guilty verdict that police and media were staying at the same hotel as the jury. She also argued about the relevant value of phone tower evidence and the death cap mushroom sightings in the towns of Lock and Outram listed on the iNaturalist website, and also the relevance of the Facebook evidence from her Facebook messages and Facebook friends. She said all this evidence should have been excluded from the trial and that the admission of the evidence occasioned a substantial miscarriage of justice. Patterson claims Justice Christopher Beale erred by not allowing images and videos related to mushrooms and found on an SD card at the application's home was admissible. Taking aim at prosecution Dr. Nanette Rogers, Patterson said unfair and oppressive cross-examination of Patterson and Dr. Rogers' closing address caused a substantial miscarriage of justice. The notice ends focusing on the prosecution putting a case for the accused Modi. A substantial miscarriage of justice occurred because, despite opening the case for the prosecution on the basis that there was no evidence of motive, the prosecution, in its closing address, changed its case by implying that there was, in fact, a motive for the murder, the notice reads. As for the other side, the prosecution appealed against Patterson's sentence on the grounds that the punishment was not harsh enough. Patterson was spared the harshest penalty of a life sentence with no parole, with Justice Beale citing the harsh prison conditions she is currently enduring as such an infamous prisoner. But prosecution claims Justice Beale erred during sentencing that the Patterson's punishment was manifestly inadequate and that it was appropriate to fix a non-parole period. The Supreme Court trial was held at Latrobe Valley Law Courts in Moore last year and attracted an unprecedented media coverage worldwide. And that was Next Chapter Begins, Patterson Appeals by Stephen Bradley from page three.
9: And also from page three, no cap on firearms announced. Proposals to cap the number of firearms per licence holder have been scrapped. Local Nationals MPs have welcomed the decision, saying common sense prevails. State Nationals leader and member for Gippsland South, Danny O'Brien, said the outcome was a testament to the advocacy of law-abiding firearm owners, sporting clubs and industry organisations across Victoria. This outcome is a credit to the many licensed firearm owners who stood up and made their voices heard, Mr. O'Brien said. Licensed firearm owners should never be punished for the actions of criminals and extremists. Mr. O'Brien said proposals to cap firearm ownership would have unfairly targeted recreational shooters, hunters and sporting clubs while doing nothing to improve community safety. Reducing the number of legally owned firearms would not have prevented horrific incidents like Bondi. It would not stop criminals obtaining illegal weapons, he said. Shadow Minister for Outdoor Recreation, Melina Barth, said the Nationals will continue standing with regional Victorians and the sporting shooting community. Hunting and sporting shooting are important recreational activities for many Victorians, and the Nationals will always stand up for law-abiding firearm owners, Ms. Barth said. The state government has introduced new firearm laws following a rapid review by former Victoria Police Chief Commissioner Ken Lay, AO APM. As part of its response to the review, the government has accepted 15 recommendations and rejecting one. The vast majority of licensed firearm owners in Victoria are law-abiding, and these changes will not affect them, the state government said. We need to focus on criminals getting their hands on a single gun. Australian citizenship requirement for Victorian arms license will come into effect. License will be restricted to citizens in New Zealand, permanent residents and non-citizens who need a firearm for work. In addition to hold a firearms license in Victoria, we will need to hold and maintain a clear background check through the Commonwealth's AusCheck scheme. And that was No Cap on Firearms announced from page 3.
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7: Welcome back. I'll start with our next article, which is Local Legends, Ray Massaro by Ada Knight from page 4. For more than half a century, Ray Massaro has been synonymous with local business in Latrobe Valley. But behind the Massaro Motors Group names lies a story of migration, determination and community service that stretches far beyond the showroom floor. More than 52 years after opening his first dealership, Mr. Massaro remains best known as the founder of Massaro Motors, a business he launched at just 23 years of age. Yet his journey in Latrobe Valley began nearly two decades earlier, when he arrived in Australia after spending his first 6 years in post-war Italy. His father, a former prisoner of war in Scotland, travelled to Australia alone and saved enough money to secure a soldier settlement block at Narrikin East. When the rest of the family joined him, the property had no electricity. Before school each morning, young Ray and his mother Francesca milked cows by hand, while his father Biagio travelled to Hayswood to construct a power station. Ray operated the cream separator himself and trained a cattle dog to my voice and my hand to bring stock in across the steep hills before walking 5 kilometres to travel to school. Mr. Massaro's aptitude was evident early. After missing out on an SEC apprenticeship, he returned to complete Year 12 before securing an apprenticeship with Trail Valley Motors. He supplemented his training with night classes in diesel engines, automatic transmission, auto electrics, pressure vessel welding, while engaging in a friendly rivalry with fellow apprenticeship Reg Sterling for top marks. The hard work paid off. By the end of his apprenticeship, he had been named Apprentice of the Year for his class, and while still in his early 20s, was promoted to Service Manager of the Chrysler Mercedes dealership, overseeing a workshop for 12 mechanics, some older than his own father. When the dealership changed hands, Mr. Massaro decided to take a chance on himself. At just 23, he and wife Diane purchased a disused roadhouse on the Princess Highway in Morwell, and transformed it into Massaro Motor Groups. Many locals will remember. One of his existing showrooms has since found a new purpose as the headquarters of Youth Space Latrobe, a community organisation. Mr. Massaro continues to support as his principal benefactor. While his success in business is well known, Mr. Massaro's influence extends far beyond commerce. Long before helping provide opportunities and support for young people across the region, he entered local government as a councillor with the former Moore Shire. "I had a job to do and I got the job done and then got out," he told The Express. He says he ran it for council because ratepayers outside the municipality's main centre were being plundered by a system that treated one township as the centre of the universe, while others shouldered a disappropriate burden. During his term, he helped drive changes to rating policy that he believes later shaped how councils across the wider region approach rates. From the beginning, community was central to the way he operated his business. His first mechanic was local farmers from Thorpedale, Moore, Narrikin and the surrounding hills, many of whom later built successes of their own. Over the decades, he sponsored football and netball clubs, golf and bowling clubs, and supported school sport programs. Mr. Massaro also served as president of disability service provider La Trobe Personnel, helping overseas supported employment opportunities for people with disabilities across Warragul, Maui and Moore. The objective, he said, was always to move people out of the situation and into a job, whether that meant sorting boxes, working in fast food, or taking on other supportive roles. His commitment to advocacy extended to the broader business community. During the council amalgamation of the 90s, he helped establish the local Chamber of Commerce, bringing together Maui, Moore and Traralgon to ensure local businesses had one voice in discussions with commissioners. For more than 30 years, he also supported the Tyres Art Festival and 52 years sponsoring the Thorpedale Football Club and Moore Golf Club since the inception. Asked what the Latrobe Valley community means to him, Mr. Massaro does not point to his own achievements, but to the families who have supported him for generations, now in the process of handing the reins over to son Luke, with over 20 years in the future. He estimates he had done business with five generations of some local families, often tracing the connection through married names. "My customers keep me going, and I continue to put back to them over the years," he said. At the heart of the story, however, he says, is Diane. While he spent decades building the business, he often working 7 days a week, she raised the six children, who have all of whom have gone to be onto careers of their own in engineering, education, disability services, policing, business, building industry, and Luke and the family business. Today, Diane continues to play a central role in family life, helping care for their 15 grandchildren and passing on the same values of hard work, education and respect community activity. "Diane's my rock," he said. "Those six kids have all been successes of what their mother and father put into them. Now, when I look at the grandkids, I can see there's a bit of Diane in all of them too." And a note, have a suggestion for our local legends segment? Email news@lvexpress.com.au. And that was local legends Ray Massaro by Aidan Knight from page 4.
9: And from page 5, Dorothy Castell is a saint, marches to 100 by Peace Ira. At around 2:30 p.m. on May the 21st, 1926, Dorothy Castell was born. Last month, she celebrated her 100th birthday with her resident friends at Yolambie Traralgon. Before the celebration started, she took a trip down memory lane and reflected on her life. "I grew up in Yallourn," she said, her son adding it was the best little town in the world. She attended Yallourn Primary School and sang in the church choir. An only child, she enjoyed spending time with her cousins who lived close by. "Growing up in Yallourn was good. It was a town built on the SEC, State Electricity Commission. They made houses, but we couldn't buy them because they knew eventually they'd be going. And when they did, we built a house in Newborough." Her father worked for the SEC. Miss Castell also worked there on computers, ledger machines, making up men's pays and sorting them out. When she got married on September the 9th, 1950, she had to leave her job. "Once I got married, I had to leave because Yallourn was full of single girls and whatnot who needed jobs. We had husbands to look after us. They wouldn't employ us once we got married. I stayed at home and I was quite happy doing that. Miss Castell had four children. Sadly, two of them have passed. When Miss Castell's husband retired from his career in mechanical engineering, the couple moved to Werribee. Miss Castell moved back to the valley when her husband passed away in 2007. She said she misses him so much. He was good. He worked with his hands and did the gardening and grew all the vegetables, all sorts, so we never went without. I don't know what we didn't have there. He was the outside man. I did the inside, cleaning, cooking and washing and ironing. Miss Castell spoke fondly about the dances the young ones attended on Friday night. That's where I met my husband. A lot of girls met their husbands at the Friday night dances. It might be time to bring those back. In her spare time, Miss Castell enjoys knitting and has been looping yarn around knitting needles since she was seven. In fact, the grey cardigan and orange socks she wore on the day of her birthday celebration was knitted by her. At the moment, she finds great joy in making scarves for her grandchildren and their partners. She also enjoys writing, reading on her Kindle and keeping up with her eight grandchildren and seven great-grandchildren on Facebook. Her kids, Anne Smith and Ian Castell, say it's special to see their mum reach their milestones. This milestone. Miss Smith spoke about how blessed she feels to be able to hear her mum tell historical stories of what life in Yallourn was like during the years of the war. Miss Castell and her resident friends enjoyed the live entertainment performed by local singer Glenn Lever. He sang all the classics and gave the birthday girl a light-up tambourine. A St Kilda fan, Miss Castell especially requested When the Saints Go Marching In. Member for Maule, Martin Cameron and some Stockdale Road primary school students came in to wish Miss Castell a happy birthday. When asked what advice she would give to people, Miss Castell simply said, just live your life. And that was Dorothy Castell is a Saint Marches to 100 by Peace Irira from page 5.
7: And also from page 5, from the archives by Ada Knight. 50 years ago, 1,110 cattle shot. The big cattle wipeout at Rosedale and Morwell on Friday has left Latrobe Valley with 1,110 fewer cattle. The Rosedale pit will be used again tomorrow when 400 head from the Maffra Shire and 50 extras from the Rosedale Shire will be shot. Morwell won't carry out any more shoots until as the Assistant Shire Secretary and yesterday demanded is upwards of 250 head. Two Shire employees manned the guns all day and earth-moving equipment shoveled the carcasses into a 15-foot by 40-foot pit situated off the Longwood Road, east of the township. Mass shootings are being carried out throughout the state as farmers reduce stock numbers because of an acute shortage of feed due to drought conditions. The stock that are being shot are mainly old and sick and have little or no market value. 10 years ago, North says nappies galore. Member for Maule, Russell North, yesterday presented Berry Street Anglican Care Victoria and the participants of the Parents Program with nappies collected through the Collective Giving Project. The generosity of locals has allowed 1,130 nappies to be donated to drop-off points at the Churchill Pharmacy and by electorate office in Maule. Mr. North said that the organisation will receive 376 nappies as part of the collection. And that was From the Archives by Ada Knight from page 5.
9: And from page 7, Yanar man pleads guilty to animal cruelty charges. A Yanar man has been banned from keeping wildlife for 5 years after reptiles in his care were found dead and others malnourished at his property. The 35-year-old was sentenced in Latrobe Valley Magistrates Court last month. The man pleaded guilty to charges under the Prevention of Cruelty to Animals Act 1986 for failing to provide animals he held under a wildlife licence with proper and sufficient food. Conservation regulator authorised officers executed search warrants at a Yanar property in September 2024, locating three deceased pythons and a deceased shingleback lizard. A coastal carpet python and a tiger snake were found alive but in poor condition and were taken to a vet clinic. The python was diagnosed with chronic emaciation and mild dehydration, and the snake was found to be underweight, indicating inappropriate feeding. In passing the sentence, the magistrate described the condition the snakes were found in as concerning, noting the seriousness of the offences and responsibilities that come with holding a wildlife licence. The man was disqualified from owning or being in charge of wildlife for 5 years and received an $800 fine. All wildlife in Victoria is protected under the Wildlife Act 1975. The Conservation Regulator administers private wildlife licensing under the Wildlife Act, which allows license holders to keep wildlife as pets subject to a range of conditions. License holders must ensure animals are properly fed, housed and cared for to support their health and welfare. Gippsland Regulatory Operations Manager Brad Ward said keeping wildlife in Victoria came with clear responsibilities. The neglect or cruel mistreatment of native animals will not be tolerated, he said. Wildlife in captivity rely entirely on the person caring for them, and when that care falls short, the consequences can be serious. We monitor wildlife permit holders to ensure that they comply with license conditions, and we investigate reports of animal welfare standards are not being met. Information about wildlife crimes can be reported to Crime Stoppers Victoria on 1800 333 000 or at crimestoppersvic.com.au. And that was In Our Man Pleads Guilty to Animal Cruelty from page 7.
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7: Welcome back to Rent to You. I'll commence now with the death and funeral notices. Broadbent Amelia Mary passed away peacefully at home on the 27th of May 2026. At Amelia's request, a private cremation will take place. Campbell Ronald Henderson passed away 25th of May 2026, and a memorial service for Ronald was held on Thursday at 2:30. Code Barry Patrick passed away 22nd of May 2026, aged 89 years, and Barry's funeral was held on Thursday at 1:30 p.m. Crozier Horsburgh Florence passed away peacefully on the 30th of May 2026, aged 94 years. Crozier, the funeral of Mrs. Florence Crozier will be held at Latrobe Valley Funeral Services Chapel, 437A Princess Drive, Mowall, on Tuesday the 9th of June 2026, commencing at 11 a.m. At the conclusion of the service, the funeral will leave for the Hayswood Cemetery, Broadbent Road, Hayswood. The service for Florence will also be live streamed. Please visit our website for details, latrobevalleyfunerals.com.au. Ferguson Damien John passed away 28th of May 2026, aged 36 years. Ferguson Damien John, the funeral and requiem mass for service for Mr. Damien Ferguson will be held at St. Michael's Catholic Church, Church Street, Traralgon, on Friday the 5th of June, that's today, 2026, commencing at 1 p.m. A private family committal service for cremation will be held at a later date. Gail Raymond William, known as Ray, of Lakes Entrance, aged 71 years. Gail, the funeral service of Mr. Raymond William Ray Gale of Lakes Entrance will commence at our chapel, 613 Main Street, Bensdale, on Wednesday, June the 10th at 1 p.m. Ray's funeral will continue at the Northern Memorial Park, 56 Box Forest Road, Glenroy, with a graveside service on Thursday, the 11th of June, 2026 at 1:30 p.m. Giovinazzo Sabagliaio Giuseppina passed away peacefully on the 27th of May, 2026, aged 91 years. Giuseppina's funeral was held on Thursday at 10:30. Habil Andre John passed away peacefully on the 31st of May, 2026, aged 83 years. Habil, a service to celebrate the life of Mr. Andre Andy Habil, will be held at Latrobe Valley Funeral Services Chapel, 6 Ollerton Avenue, Murray, on Wednesday, the 10th of June, 2026, commencing at 11 a.m. The funeral will leave at the conclusion of the service for the Murray Memorial Park Cemetery, Cemetery Road, Murray. Andy's service will also be live streamed. And to view the live stream, please visit our website, latrobevalleyfunerals.com.au, and click on live streaming. Jennings, Martin, Shirley Jean passed away 25th of May 2026, aged 94 years. Shirley's funeral was held on Thursday at 1 p.m. Lethborg, Cole, Tracy Elizabeth passed away 25th of May 2026, and a private service for Tracy will be held. McNabb, Garrett, Yvonne May passed away 29th of May 2026, aged 82 years. A private service will be held for Yvonne. Milburn, Baston, Tony Carroll passed away 31st of May 2026, aged 58 years. Milburn, a service to celebrate the life of Mrs. Tony Carroll Milburn will be held at Latrobe Valley Funeral Services Chapel, 260 Princes Highway, Traralgon, on Friday, the 12th of June 2026, commencing at 1:30 p.m. At the conclusion of the service, a private burial will take place. The service for Tony will be also live streamed. Please visit our website. Attendees are invited to wear or accessory with a splash of colour. Fair Bob passed away 24th of May 2026, aged 82 years. Fair, a graveside service for Robert John Bob Fair, will be held at the Druin Cemetery, 63-81 Wirrong Road, Druin, on Wednesday, the 10th of June 2026, commencing 11 a.m. For those that wish to follow Bob on his journey to the cemetery, there will be a convoy of trucks leaving from David W. Ball Druin Funeral Home to Porter Place at 10:15 a.m. After the graveside service, Bob's family would love you to join them at the Royal Hotel, 24 Main Road, Druin, to further celebrate his life with food, drinks and some memorial photos. Tura Pearson, Gwen Doreen, passed away 19th of May 2026, aged 86 years. A private burial and service was held for Gwen at Amberleo. And that concludes the death and funeral notices. I'll hand over to Helen to continue reading.
9: From page 8, new procedure on offer locally. Latrobe Regional Health has added another day procedure to its suite of services, enabling Gippslanders to receive an endoscopic ultrasound closer to home. Morwell man Daryl Smith was the first patient at LRH to undergo the procedure to investigate ongoing pain he's experiencing after having his gallbladder removed at the start of the year. It involves inserting a small endoscopic ultrasound down a patient's esophagus, allowing doctors to examine the lining of their digestive tract and nearby organs like the pancreas, liver and gallbladder. LRH interventional endoscopist Dr. Ben Reno said the device would be used to take small samples from patients to examine under a microscope. This procedure is very safe, Dr. Reno said. Daryl had a previous episode of liver infection, but nothing was found in CT or MRI scans, so we are looking to see if there are any stones or strictures in the bile duct that would lead to infection. Previously, patients would have to travel to either Frankston or Clayton to receive an endoscopic ultrasound. Daryl said he was happy to be able to have his done at LRH instead of having to travel hours to a more metro-based health service. It's great for me and the others in Gippsland to have this done here, and it saves travel, and that is a bonus, he said. And that was new procedure on offer locally from page 8.
7: And from page 11, Gippsland Water Board Chair honoured. Gippsland Water Board Chair Tom Mollenkopf, AO, has been recognised with a Lifetime Achievement Award at the Australian Water Awards, acknowledging his decade-long contribution to the sector. The award was presented to at the Australian Water Association President's Dinner in Brisbane earlier this week. Mr. Mollenkopf said he was honoured to receive the recognition and acknowledgement of his contribution to the water sector. I was overwhelmed to receive this award from my peers, but maybe a little concerned about imposter syndrome, Mr. Mollenkopf said. Firstly, because I was awarded for doing things that have been so rewarding and enjoyable. And second, because I'd rather, hoping that this isn't a full stop in my life in water. I look forward to continuing my professional journey and continue to confront our many challenges. Mr. Mollenkopf, who is widely regarded as a respected leader in the Australian water industry, has served as Gippsland Water Board Chair since October 2023. His experience has guided the organisation's strategic direction with a strong focus on safety, governance and long-term planning. The Australian Water Association's Lifetime Achievement Award recognises those who demonstrate industry leadership, innovation, mentorship, and an enduring commitment to advance sustainable water management in Australia. And that was Gippsland Water Board Chair honoured from page 11. And we might just take our last break for today, then we'll return to finish off the program.
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9: From page 12, amazing views from the mountaintop. Strzelecki Bushwalking Club completed a challenging walk in the Mount Dandenong area, beginning at the Dongala Picnic Ground last month. Dongala means place of peace. This forest reserve provides many opportunities for recreation such as trail running, cycling and, of course, bushwalking. The spectacular forest trails aligned with the towering Mount Ingash, silver wattle and blackwood trees. The trails in the Mount Dandenong area can be extremely steep and a good level of fitness is recommended to complete the walk. Strzelecki participants climbed around 1,070 metres of elevation throughout the 19-kilometre hike. Some of the most amazing views of Melbourne can be seen from the Bourke's Lookout. After a hard climb, participants were rewarded with sweeping panoramic views from Melbourne stretching to Port Phillip Bay. The city skyline rises up in the distance and is framed by a vast suburban sprawl. A little further into the walk, the group came upon Kiama, which is one of the sites of one of Australia's worst aviation disasters. On October 25th, 1938, an ANA Douglas DC-2 took off from Adelaide with 18 people on board bound for Essendon Airport. On approach to Melbourne, the flight crew encountered heavy fog and without the aid of modern navigation equipment, lost track of its position. As a result of the plane crashed in Kiama, Mount Dandenong, all people on board were killed. The Mount Dandenong Historical Society erected a memorial in 2003, honouring all those who perished in the tragedy. In the second half of the walk, the group came across some beautiful glass mosaics that have been created of butterflies, ferns and lyrebirds and placed along the track. These works of art are stunning additions to the walking trail and well worth taking a moment to admire. This walk, together with other May activities such as the Lock Valley Halston and Mount St. Guinea Walk served as a reminder of the stunning and varied natural landscapes that people in Victoria are fortunate enough to explore. The Strzelecki Bushwalking Club continues to hold its monthly meetings at the Trafalgar Scout Hall on the second Thursday of each month, beginning at 7:30 p.m. Visitors are most welcome to attend. This is a great opportunity to interact with existing members and answer any questions you may have. And that was Amazing Views from the Mountaintop from page 12.
7: And from page 18, go get your flu shot. Ambulance Victoria is urging Victorians to protect themselves, their families and children against the flu ahead of another busy winter for paramedics and first responders. Flu season is still to come, with colder weathers increasing the risk of illness and injury, particularly for older people and those living alone. Paramedics are reminding the community that small preventive actions can make a big difference. Ambulance Victoria Executive Director Regional Operations, Michael Giorgio, said staying up to date with vaccinations remains one of the most effective ways to prevent serious illness. The good news is getting your flu vaccination ahead of the peak flu season will help you and the people around you stay well and protect people most at risk in the community, he said. We typically see a surge in respiratory illnesses such as influenza and respiratory syncytial virus, RSV, through the colder months. Book in now with your pharmacist or doctor. Everyone 6 months and older is recommended to get the annual flu vaccine. Along with simple things like staying home if you're unwell, covering coughs and sneezes, and washing your hands, getting your annual flu vaccination can help ease pressure on crews this winter and help save lives. Mr. Giorgio said there were added health risks that can escalate quickly when temperatures drop. Something as simple as a fall at home or an unsafe heater can become serious very quickly, he said. Now is the time to make sure your home is winter ready by checking the heater is safe and functioning, removing trip hazards like loose rugs and cords, and ensuring walkways are clear and well lit. Mr. Giorgio reminded Victorians to access urgent care services appropriate to their medical needs that free up paramedics and first responders for the most critical, life-threatening emergencies. Getting the right care for the right time can make a big difference. If you need urgent health care, but it's not life-threatening, we encourage you to consider the Victorians' range of urgent care services, he said. There are many free and fast options people can access when you need timely medical care and health advice at any time of the night or day, including Victorian Virtual Emergency Department, VVED, Nurse on Call, or urgent care clinics. Victorians are also encouraged to check in on neighbours, family members, and anyone who may need extra support during the colder months. For more information on staying healthy this winter, including how to book your routine vaccinations, visit www.betterhealth.vic.gov.au. And that was Go Get Your Flu Shots from page 18.
9: And from page 20, great of the game to speak at Traralgon Courthouse. National journalist and former Traralgon resident Rob Harris will be the guest speaker at the next courthouse conversation on Thursday, June the 18th. Courthouse Conversations is a semi-regular event at the historic venue featuring former and current Gippslanders who have fascinating stories to tell. Rob Harris started covering football and cricket for the Traralgon Journal as a 15-year-old schoolboy and was then Catholic Regional College. He completed his cadetship at the Shepparton News and later worked at the Board of Mail in Albury-Wodonga before stints in radio with the Albury with the ABC and with the newspapers in the United Kingdom. He joined the Canberra Press Gallery in 2013 with farming newspaper The Weekly Times, was nominated for a Wakeley Award and won a quill for his coverage of the Bronwyn Bishop's Choppergate scandal for the Herald Sun.

0: The death of the Queen, the coronation of King Charles, the Paris Olympics, the death of the Pope, and the conclave, which led to the election of Pope Leo the 10th. Oh. He's now back in Australia as national correspondent based in Canberra. The Friends of the Traralgon Courthouse Chair Karen Russell said the group was keen to promote the rich stories of the region, and the historic courthouse was the perfect venue to hold courthouse conversations. We are excited to have Rob as our guest, Ms. Russell said. He is still very much connected to Traralgon and keeps in touch with his many friends who have followed his venture with interest. Facilitator of the event will be known Gippsland journalist and former Express editor Celine Fernando, who has worked across newspapers and radio and television her career. At one time, Rob worked as a producer on her ABC Gippsland Morning Program. The event will be held at the Traralgon Courthouse on Thursday, June the 18th from 7:30 p.m. Tickets are $12.50 and include supper and a door prize. And that was great of the game to speak at Traralgon Courthouse from page 20.
1: And from page 37, Endless Adventure on New Playground. A new playground built on years of community effort has officially opened for students in years 5 to 8 at St Paul's Anglican Grammar School, supporting students' development. Known as the Adventure Dome, the playground is the result of 5 years of fundraising led by the school's Friends of St Paul's, FOSP, parent group, who raised $40,000 to help bring the project to life. Through a series of community events, including trivia nights, hot cross bun drives, raffles, shopping tours and barbecue fundraising, parents worked to raise money for a space designed specially for older students. The project was not only community driven, but also student informed. Members of the Junior and Secondary Student Representative Council, SRC, collaborated on the playground's design, features and were instrumental in choosing its name. Importantly, space like the Adventure Dome play a vital role in supporting the development of older students. By combining physical challenge with the opportunities for social interaction, the playground encourages students to build confidence, take appropriate risk, and strengthen relationships. It also supports cognitive development and provides a positive outlook for managing stress, contributing to improved mental health and overall well-being. Beyond providing a place to play, the new space is already supporting student growth. Students are encouraging in active play that promotes physical development while also building social connection and a sense of belonging. The opportunity for students to challenge themselves in a safe environment helps foster resilience and independence. At a community level, the project reflects the power of collective effort. Over 5 years, families came together with a shared goal, strengthening relationships and deepening their connection to the school. The fundraising journey not only delivered a new facility, but also fostered a strong sense of belonging and collaboration across the community. Students wasted no time embracing the new addition, with the excitement evident as they enjoyed their first play session on the Adventure Dome, with the playground reflecting the power of community growth, growing together to create lasting opportunity for students. And that was Endless Adventure on New Playground from page 37. And we'll go back to page 18. Catholic school teachers seeking improved conditions. Teachers and support staff in Victorian Catholic schools rallied at school gates and workplaces across the state last Friday, May the 29th. While Catholic teachers are not permitted to strike, they are allowed to hold demonstrations outside school hours. The most recent demonstration formed part of an escalating campaign for fair bargaining rights, better pay and improved working conditions. Public sector teachers and educators had campaigned for months before finally reaching a deal with the state government. The Australian Education Union Victorian branch has agreed to a 28.3% pay increase over the next 4 years. For teachers in Catholic schools, however, the fight remains. The Independent Education Union Tasmania, IEU, says members took action to protect the stance of Catholic education employees who are refusing fair bargaining, having rejected around 100 of the union's 113 claims, and continue to push to take key conditions back

0: backwards. IAU members wore union colours last Friday, gathering before and after school. Victorian Catholic school staff are currently unable to take protected industrial action because Catholic education employers have refused to agree multi-employee bargaining arrangements, a refusal the IAU is challenging the Workplace Commission. Hearings are due to begin this month. IAU Victorian Tasmania General Secretary David Bree said members were increasingly frustrated by delays, secrecy and the refusal of employees to negotiate key improvements. Catholic school staff are standing together because they are tired of being denied the same fair bargaining rights available in most Australian workplaces. Members are deeply concerned about the attempts to wind back conditions while workloads continually to intensify and school face ongoing workplace shortages. The union says unresolved issues include salaries, workload protection, time in lieu, camp allowances, parental leave and education. The campaign has become increasingly visible across Victoria, with a mobile billboard campaign travelling through regional communities and growing public support for Catholic school staff. The Day of Action followed international recognition of the rights by the International Court of Justice and the Victorian LP State Conference. The IAU says further campaign activities will continue through Term 2 as the bargaining remains unresolved. And that was Catholic school teachers seeking improvement conditions from page 18. And I might just have a quick little one from Police Beat. A stolen silver Subaru collided with a white Mitsubishi Triton on Princes Highway near Morwell at around 4:30pm on Saturday, May the 30th. The alleged hit-run collision then saw Mitsubishi crash into a barrier. The male victim was not injured and stopped at the scene. Police were told then that the male driver of the stolen Subaru failed to stop and continued a short distance before dumping the vehicle and fleeing on foot. The Subaru was stolen from Roeville at around 3:30pm on the same day. No arrests have been made and the investigation remains ongoing. At a similar time, around 4pm on Saturday, a three-vehicle collision occurred at Hearns Oak Princes Highway overpass. No one was injured. Anyone who witnessed the former incident with dashcam footage or information is urged to contact Crime Stoppers on 1800 333 000. And police are seeking assistance after an alleged incident at Yarlong Golf Club on Friday, May the 15th, around 9pm. A call for witnesses has been made to help identify four offenders riding motorbikes on the 10th hole, which has caused an estimated $50,000 in damages. The offenders have allegedly ridden over the green, performed skids and burnouts, resulting in significant destruction across the entire green. The offenders were last seen riding towards Lake Narrakin and Thompson's Road, Moree. Anyone with information or dash cam CCTV footage is urged to contact Crime Stoppers on 1800 333 000 or submit a confidential report online at www.crimestoppers.vic.au. And time has run away from us once again, folks. Thank you. Thanks must go to Helen Talbot for helping me with the reading and Kate Richards for making sure everything runs smoothly. And lastly, yes, there's you, our valued listeners. We do hope that we have what articles we have read to you has helped brighten your day and brought some valued information. And how would you like to listen to Read to You on Gippsland FM 104.7 when it suits you? Well, now you can. 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Appointment-based listening is no longer necessary with Gippsland FM. And that's it from everyone here at Read to You. This is Gail Bianconi wishing everyone a safe and wonderful weekend, even with the dreadful weather. Enjoy the long weekend, King's birthday, and have a lovely week and an even safer week. Till next time we meet, it's goodbye for now.
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1: Hello, I'm Laura Devoy. A planned crackdown on fraud in the National Disability Insurance Scheme has come under scrutiny. The budget revealed $38.7 billion will be cut from the scheme over the next 4 years. Greens Senator Jordan Steele-John has used Senate estimates to question why, by his calculations, anti-fraud measures account for just $5 billion in savings.
2: The vast majority of what we've got here in this budget are cuts made to participants, impacting them rather than impacting the large private providers who are the primary perpetrator of fraud in the system.
1: NDIS Minister Jenny McAllister has insisted the budget measures do tackle fraud.
3: In terms of savings to government, intervening to prevent fraud, as I have already explained, generally returns money to people with disability who need it, not to consolidated revenue.
1: The Cancer Council says stronger enforcement to combat illicit tobacco is needed alongside greater investment in demand reduction measures. Figures from the Australian Bureau of Statistics show illicit tobacco and illegally sold nicotine products now account for around 80% of total consumption of products containing nicotine. Cancer Council Australia CEO Jacinta Redden says the findings demonstrate urgent action is needed to clamp down on the illicit market. She's also called for an immediate scale-up of demand reduction measures, particularly national tobacco campaigns. Researchers say action must be taken to end the decline in television content for Australian children and teenagers. Shannon Kirkwood has more.
4: A study by RMIT University found current screen policy settings are failing to support the local stories young audiences need. Subscription video on-demand services reported no new children's commissions in 2024-25. Researchers say commercial broadcasters are pulling back from children's television, leaving public broadcasters and the Australian Children's Television Foundation to do much of the heavy lifting. The study, which has been submitted to the federal government's National Cultural Policy Consultation, cited a shift to global streaming services, rising production costs and weak commissioning pathways.
1: The portfolios of former Tasmanian Cabinet Minister Madeleine Ogilvie have been split between existing ministers in a move the Premier says will save $1 million. Ms Ogilvie resigned last week over allegations she misled Parliament. She was asked by an estimates committee whether she was party to any Supreme Court proceedings and replied no. But last week it was revealed she was involved in a court case which she had initiated. Premier Jeremy Rockliffe has refused to comment on the matter. There are positive signs for the endangered northern corroboree frog, with surveys showing the highest number of detections in recent years. There was a decline in the species in 2023 when numbers in the Bondo State Forest in southern New South Wales dropped to their lowest levels. A survey undertaken in March this year recorded around 1,000 northern corroboree frogs. The Forestry Corporation says frogs were detected in several key sites which had been presumed extinct due to a lack of detections in recent years. Turning to sport, Hawthorn will be looking to shore up a spot in the AFL's top four when it takes on the Western Bulldogs tonight. Both teams have won their last two games. The Hawks are third on the ladder, while the Dogs are eighth. Bodie Ryan is back for the Hawks, replacing the injured Jack Gunston. The Dogs have also made one change, with Cody Waitman in for Lockie Jakes.
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8: 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As you're aware, dear listener, I have women of differing life experiences joining me to discuss parts of their story. And my guests have many parts to their lives. and you'll just get to hear a specific part of it. In addition, each woman, each guest, is also going to present us with a recipe and tell us why it is significant to them. Joining me today is Carol Dickinson. Hi, Carol, and thank you for coming on this program.
9: That's okay. Thank you for having me.
8: Carol, you've been a cattle farmer, a teacher of visual arts, a Meals on Wheels and Salvation Army volunteer, and much more. I'm going to ask you about your journey and what started you on that pathway. But first, we're going to ask a little. I'm going to ask you a little bit about you. Like, how old were you when you left school and when you married?
9: I left school at the end of year 10 when I was 16, and I got married about 18 months later when I was a day before I turned 18.
8: Yoo-hoo! Tell me, are you still married?
9: Yes.
8: To the same person?
9: Yes.
8: How many years has it been now?
9: Well, in October it will be 54 years.
8: 54 years.
9: So 53 and a half or something.
8: Congratulations on that. That's quite an excellent effort. When you did get married at a day before 18, what were people's responses around you?
9: Oh, firstly, she's too young. It'll never work. And the other one was, she's probably pregnant. Neither of the above applied.
8: Oh, that is so clever. I like that. Now, I understand you went to Churchill in its early days.
9: Yes.
8: Why did you go to Churchill?
9: Well, we did live in Dandenong after we got married. And then after we'd had Kathy, we moved up here because Tony got a commercial traineeship with the SEC. And so he came up here to do that traineeship.
8: Oh, right.
9: Because he was already working for the SEC in Melbourne. He was in Monash House in William Street in Melbourne.
8: Ah, yes, yes. And what was Churchill like?
9: It was lovely. It was the nicest place to live. And just everybody in our street, we bought a block of land and built our house, and the SEC gave us a subsidy on that block of land if Tony promised to work for them for 3 years. And then, so we built that house during, I think it was during 73 and 74. Mm-hmm. And we moved in about June, July 74. And then we started, you know, all the stuff that you have to do, in like build fences and do the concreting for the floor of the garage and because it was on a hill, the ramp up to the floor of the garage. And, you know, as a... the neighbours were all so eager to help us, and we helped them when they needed help. And, one of the back neighbours, Reg, put his head over the fence and said, when we were doing the getting ready for the concreting, mm-hmm. Luigi, do you need a hand? Because,
8: how wonderful.
9: Yeah. Everybody was really helpful. When we wanted to do the fencing, Jack had Jack Smith, who lived just next door, had a contact at Hayfield Timber Yards and was able to get the timber for us for a very reduced price, which was really good.
8: They sound like they were pretty fantastic neighbours.
9: Oh, all of them. They were absolutely fantastic. And, you know, we'd all have... probably every couple of months we'd have a street party where we'd all go and have a barbecue or everybody would bring something for tea and pool at all, and we'd all sit down and have tea together.
8: That sounds wonderful.
9: Mm.
8: And you were a young mother when you
9: yes.
8: went there.
9: Yes.
8: Were there many other young mothers around?
9: Well, we all except Jack and Joan had Jerry and Francis, they had older kids. We all had little kids other than that. And the kinder was at the end of the street and everybody saw, made sure the kids were all right coming backwards and forwards, although we all walked our kids, so we would chat all the time.
8: Oh, that sounds so good.
9: Yeah.
8: And let's go, tell me more.
9: Oh, well, Jack and Joan had the house that Jack built, and it was in the express, the house that Jack built, because he built it all, everything, all the concreted walls and scaffold on the top of a trailer. And Joan would, they had a pulley with a bucket on the end, and Joan would pull the pulley up with it. She'd filled with screenings or sand or whatever else was required.
8: And so the cement mixer was on top of the scaffold, which was on top of the trailer.
9: And Jack was up there mixing and pouring it and all that sort of thing.
8: My gosh.
9: Yeah. We helped a bit, but he was just so knowledgeable and able. Mm-hmm. There wasn't a lot that we could do for him, but he and Joan did so much. And it was also teaching us about what was expected because, you know, young, don't mm-hmm. and you don't know what you're supposed to do.
8: As a neighbour.
9: Yeah.
8: Ah.
9: Oh, and in lots of things.
8: Yeah.
9: Because Jack used to be a merchant seaman, mm-hmm. and so he was very good at the cooking, and I didn't realise that when they come to help us with the concrete that I should supply lunch.
8: Ah.
9: And Joan come over with it and said, Carol, this is what we've got to do.
8: Oh, that sounds quite idyllic.
9: Yeah.
8: And I believe you had a bit of a babysitting club going.
9: Yes, because I think, well, we got a community health nurse who was, you know, working in the community, and she and others set up a play group. And so I rounded up my kids, my two, and I also was babysitting twins at the time. And so we went down to the babysitting, not babysitting club, the
8: play group,
9: and within the play group, we all got together and decided we could, and I think that Mary Austin, the community health nurse, put the idea to us that if we get together and babysit each other's kids, if we had to go out at night or whatever, and so we did that, and the rules were that you, however long you had babysitting, then you needed then to, you earned points if you babysat back, and then you lost the points when you had babysitters in, had to make sure there was an evening cup of tea and biscuits.
8: Oh, yes.
9: And that sort of thing. And the babysitting club did not exist after 3 o'clock in the morning, so you had to be home.
8: Look, coming in so late,
9: yeah.
8: So early, wow.
9: Well, balls that we went to often went quite late.
8: What sort of balls were they?
9: Well, mostly they were the social club balls.
8: With the SEC?
9: Yeah.
8: Some of our listeners might recall going to some of
9: yeah,
8: those.
9: Yeah, well, some of them were in Kernot Hall, or most of them were in Kernot Hall. And they were a lot of fun. I've still got the photos.
8: How wonderful.
9: Yeah.
8: And long dresses?
9: Yes.
8: Oh, that
9: yes,
8: sounds great.
9: Long dresses and, yeah.
8: Very elegant.
9: Yes, and off to the hairdressers in the morning before you that evening.
8: Oh. And what sort of activities did your husband get up to in those
9: Well, with
8: early
9: the
8: days?
9: Babysitting club, it came to light that there was a few sporting activities that people needed people to go and, you know, be in teams. And a friend asked me if my husband was interested in joining the baseball club. It was a lot of fun, and yeah, all right. And I thought, well, he does need a bit of an activity because he doesn't do anything much other than, you know, finish off building the house and stuff like that. So anyway, he went off down to the baseball club. Wow. And he just loved it. And this year we're having the 50th anniversary of the Churchill Baseball Club.
8: That is fantastic. So did your husband remain involved in the baseball?
9: Oh, absolutely. And see, our grandson plays baseball too, so we're still involved. And there is a Tony Dickinson ground, one of the...
8: Oh, really?
9: The juniors' ground. Yeah. Unfortunately, I think that the Shire is going to move us, and so that'll be a pity, but...
8: Yes. And so that's named after your husband?
9: It is.
8: Right. And were you involved in the sport in any way?
9: Nope.
8: So somewhere you could shoo him off to?
9: Yes, but I was involved with the club because somebody had to make the hot dogs and all that sort of thing. And there was a group of us who all went in the very start of it. It was down the bottom of the tennis court and we only had a little shed. And then we were able to use the tennis club facilities. And so we did all sorts of things like... to raise money, we had mm-hmm. progressive dinners.
8: And tell us what a progressive dinner is.
9: Is that each house has, you put your hand up for a particular course. Mm-hmm. And somebody would do soup and buns. Somebody else would do entree. Somebody else would do main course. And somebody else would do dessert. And so we'd all go...
8: Walk from house to house.
9: Well, usually drive. Uh-huh. And the women would start driving after about the second house. Yeah, and that was a lot of fun because you supplied the stuff but you also paid $20 to be involved in it. And that raised money. People sort of said, oh, this doesn't work very well for us. And I said, yeah, but it does for the club.
8: Right. And how long ago would that have been?
9: Oh, that would have been in the 70s.
8: Wow. So $20 would have been a fair bit of money.
9: Yeah.
8: What a great fundraiser.
9: And
8: you get fed on the way.
9: Yes. And we also, I think that the picture theatre, yeah, well, the picture theatre was there, just up the road from here.
8: In Morwell?
9: Yeah.
8: Yes, yep.
9: I think it has aged care... I think wheelie walkers and stuff in it now or something mm-hmm. around that area. Anyway, we booked out the one of the theatres and they let us put up a tables and what have we, and we put we did chicken and salad and food and what have we, so you bought a ticket and it involved... a meal and the film.
8: And great idea.
9: And the cinema gave us a discount on the ticket. And so, yeah, we sold enough tickets to fill one of the cinemas.
8: Oh, so. Great fundraising idea. Mm. Oh, I'll keep those in mind for our station as well. I'll have a talk to, you know, the powers that be.
9: Well, it was fun.
8: Mm. Oh, yes, I like that
9: and
8: idea.
9: In those days you would... well, you were able to buy the cooked chook, but we all did our share of the salads. Uh-huh. So that didn't cost us anything. And also I think the place where we got the cooked chook, which I can't remember where it was, they discounted the chook for us too.
8: Oh, it sounds like everyone was putting in their bit, you know, to raise money for the baseball club. What's the name of the baseball club?
9: Churchill Braves.
8: Ah, great name. Mm. How are they doing nowadays?
9: Well, they're doing okay.
8: Yeah. With your grandson?
9: Yes, he still plays. Now he's a coach and stuff like that too.
8: Oh, so. He's not quite a youngster?
9: He's 20.
8: Oh, that's still a youngster. Well, still a youngster to me.
9: He's been coaching the under-16s for a while.
8: Right. So. Now, I also believe that at some stage you got involved with cattle.
9: Yes.
8: Start telling us about that, if you wouldn't mind, Carol.
9: That was after I finished study and after I became a teacher.
8: We'll talk about that part separately.
9: Yeah, that's okay. Now, I Well, our son showed an interest in farming.
8: Mm-hmm.
9: And I think he was about 16 at the time, or maybe a little less. But anyway, we thought, we'll perhaps go out onto 5 acres. So we sold our house and bought a place out at Hazelwood South, and put a few sheds as well, because it was actually raised little calves. But also, I had this brilliant thought that if Tony built a shed, we could have chooks. And so we bought about 300 chooks.
8: Oh, my goodness.
9: And then
8: you've got calves, potty calves, and chickens.
9: Yeah.
8: And keeping Tony very happily occupied.
9: Well, Tony, Carol, and Stephen, because he, by that stage, had decided school was not for him. And so I thought, he can look after the chooks, because you have to go to the shops and get your chook feed in tons rather than in bags, like 20, 30 bags, something like that.
8: Gosh.
9: So.
8: And what were the chickens for? Were they for eggs or for eating?
9: No, for eggs. Mm-hmm. And then you collect the eggs and, wash them and what have we. And then we had a fair few customers who wanted fresh eggs.
8: Oh, and would they come to you? Or you deliver the eggs?
9: We delivered the eggs by that. No, Stephen hadn't had his licence by the time we were doing that. That was later. He went round with the eggs to the various customers that we had. Other than that, they would come to us, or else on Saturday I'd take the eggs to them.
8: Wow. And what about the calves?
9: Well, we had...
8: On your 5 acres, so you've got 300 chickens, and any idea how many calves you had?
9: Well, that varied at the time. We couldn't have more than about 10. Although, no, we had 26 at one stage that we were bucket rearing, and then they had to be, once they were off the bucket, then they were able to be taken out to various other people's places when...
8: Ah, just when they're
9: a bit, when they're a bit older and a bit self-sufficient.
8: Right. And so with this great idea of yours, how successful was it?
9: Yes.
8: Did he enjoy it?
9: He did. He had a calf that he learnt to lead, as you do at the agricultural shows and what have we. And he then got a job milking cows a few farms over. And so he took his calf over there and it was able to be sent to the market with the farmer's calves.
8: Ah, so, yes.
9: And I think it was probably about 12 months old when he walked it over there. And, so he became a farmhand. And then we just were a bit overwhelmed with how many... cattle that we then had, and Tony said, I think we better start looking for a farm if we're going to keep going with this.
8: Right, I'll stop you just there just to say you're listening to Jackie Allmack Onley and my guest Carol Dickinson. You're listening to 104.7 Gippsland. Yes, that's right, Gippsland FM. Sorry. Now, continue telling us. So you thought, where you were on 5 acres just wasn't enough. It was too crowded.
9: Yeah. And so then we looked around for a farm and we found one in Tyres, and it was 75 acres and a very run-down house. And people said to me, you've lost your mind. You've gone from a nice house to a tumbled-down shack or whatever. And I said, yeah, but you can fix a house and you can't fix land if you've got crap land. Mm-hmm. And we bought river flats.
8: Oh, right. So what did you do with, how big was it, 75 acres? Mm. Okay, 5 acres to 75.
9: Yeah.
8: I've got to ask, first of all, did you or Tony have any farming background?
9: I used to raise calves at, when we lived at North Nanagoon when I was a kid. But that was only for a couple of years. And then, but Tony comes off a dairy farm.
8: Ah, right. So we've got a little bit of expertise here.
9: Yeah.
8: All right. You're on 75 acres. What happens?
9: Well, then Tony's brother decides that if we're going to be serious about this, we should be raising Friesian calves, heifers, so mm-hmm. that then we can sell them either to people wanting, you know, heifers when ready to go and be joined. And he got us to get a couple of jerseys because jerseys are better with new mothers.
8: Oh. Or,
9: well, mm-hmm. Jersey bulls are littler, and so you're going to have a littler calf.
8: Mm-hmm.
9: And then later we got a French Limousin bull who sort of throws small calves but develops big muscle later. And so we had a lot of those. We also sold a few of the heifers after they were joined to the overseas market,
8: mm-hmm.
9: which was very good.
8: Sounds like it was pretty full on.
9: Mm. It's 5 o'clock in the morning, go over and feed the calves and get ready and go to work and come back and you know, same for Tony. And he had the hardest job, though, because he didn't get home till after dark, and then we had to go out and feed cows. So he did all the tractor and, you know, feeding out of hay and stuff like that after dark.
8: Right.
9: Which was really hard.
8: Were you milking?
9: No. No.
8: Ooh. Well, at least that was a bit of a relief because that is 7 days a week.
9: Yes.
8: Hard yakka.
9: Yes, it is.
8: And did you have any chickens on the 75 acres?
9: Only about 10.
8: Oh, just right. For us. Just for the house?
9: Yeah.
8: My goodness. And are you still on the farm?
9: Yes.
8: Well done. Still with the cows? Calves?
9: The farm's leased. We don't do cows anymore.
8: Right.
9: Tony's had a couple of hip replacements and what have we, so and then he went in for one and he decided he'd better lease it out because he said it's not fair to ask you to carve down cows on your own. And I said, well, probably would have been all right because I'd just ring the vet.
8: Now, you mentioned that, you know, you feed the calves in the morning and then go to work. Let's look at what you were doing because you left school year four. Year 10. And you were 16.
9: Mm.
8: So what happened?
9: Well, the move down here and after I'd finished looking after the twins, they went to school and our two kids who both went to school, I decided that probably I'd have to get a job, but I didn't want to just go back into shop work and that sort of thing. So mm-hmm. I thought, oh, maybe I do like drawing and stuff like that. I might go and do a year, a year six was then, form six.
8: Yeah. The equivalent of the HSC?
9: Yeah. No. What was it called? The tertiary orientation program.
8: Ah, right.
9: And so I, at the TAFE, but it was at Morwell Tech and it was affiliated with the TAFE.
8: Mm-hmm.
9: And so it was Dick Bishop who was running that show and he taught all the classes just about, except for Heather Lukyanov, who taught printmaking. But I did year 12 in visual arts and studied art history.
8: Oh, wow.
9: And English.
8: What was it like for you going back to school after all this time?
9: Well, I enjoyed it. I loved it, in fact. But and everybody said, oh, but you're an adult and they're kids. And I said, who cares? And so, yeah, had put together a folio and presented that to GIAE, Visual Arts, and that was the Gippsland Institute of Advanced Education. And so anyway, I was accepted as a student there, and I was there for 4 years.
8: What doing were you,
9: Visual arts. I think I majored in drawing and painting, and with a bit of sculpture and a bit of ceramics as well.
8: It sounds inspirational.
9: Yeah, I loved it. And
8: were you, excuse me just a second, were you doing any exhibitions or anything at that stage?
9: No, not till I'd finished.
8: Right.
9: Mm-hmm. Yeah, I think we had end of year exhibitions every year, as they always do. But other than that, no. Life drawing, all that sort of thing. And then once I'd completed that, then it was another what is next? Because I couldn't see myself earning any money from my paintings and drawings and what have we. So I decided that I would do a graduate diploma in education.
8: Oh, wow.
9: But during my final year of art, I was unwell for about 6 months, and so I was able then to do one of or two of the units in education, so that that made it a bit easier as I went along. And as with the babysitting club, I was able to get a lot of the homework that I needed to get done while I was babysitting.
8: Isn't that just a great use of community?
9: Yeah, wow. It was really useful. And and then I was I did my teaching rounds at Churchill Post Primary. That was the first year of that school.
8: Right. And what year did it go up to?
9: Post
8: primary.
9: It was at only, not went up to year, Form 6, but not at Churchill. What you did was you to year 10 at Churchill, but they started off with only year 7s, you see, so they just went up. And then they went to Maryvale for year 11 and 12. And then
8: so you did a teaching round there.
9: Yeah. And then a year later I was appointed at that school. And because there was a very big shortage of all teachers, I didn't hardly teach any art. I taught English and social studies and needlework and stuff like that.
8: Oh, now, it's interesting to hear you say you taught needlework as well. What was it like having to teach subjects that weren't your first preference?
9: A bit scary, but as long as they didn't give me maths, I was all right. And I had a couple of teachers there who were similar age to me, but had been teaching a long time, who were really fabulous mentors.
8: Oh, what sort of things were they able to guide you in?
9: All sorts of things.
8: Right. So with you're now a qualified teacher, and what happened to the visual arts, given that you loved doing the visual arts so much?
9: I still had a subject every now and then, but it was only for the first year. Then after that, I think that the couple of the teachers left, and they got more people in, and then I was able to teach visual arts all the time.
8: Oh, how did that make you feel?
9: Fabulous. Because I love doing, but I still did needlework and stuff, but I did it with a art thing. Like, I would introduce Klaus Oldenburg, who was American sculptor who did things on a large scale. So we would make Mars bars.
8: Wow.
9: Out of felt.
8: Dear listener, Carol had her arms stretched out either side, and that she's talking that width of large, large art.
9: Yes. And so, yeah, we, and out of felt, and the kids stitched all the seams by hand and all that sort of thing.
8: Oh, wow.
9: And then they all wanted to make a packet of cigarettes. No, you can't do that. But however, you can do a packet of lolly fags.
8: Very clever. I'm going to give you a tiny break now. Mm-hmm. And dear listener, you're still listening to 104.7 Gippsland FM, and I'm speaking with Carol Dickinson, and I'm Jackie Allmack-Onley. I'm going to play a little piece of music, and it's from the CD called Love Songs of the Century. And it's going to be instrumental, and that is being done by the Paris Mitchell Strings.

0: And that was Somewhere My Love by the Paris Mitchell Strings from the Love Songs of the Century. And I've just got to say thank you to Mario Samet, because he gave me this CD. He said, if ever I get stuck, it's got great songs on it. And I really enjoyed that one. So thank you, Mario, for that. Carol, we've got you, you've done your grad dip in visual arts.
1: No. Diploma of visual arts.
0: You've done your diploma in visual arts.
1: And a grad dip in education.
0: A grad dip in education. Thank you. And we're talking to Carol Dickinson, who left school at 16. So in terms of where did you go to after your stay at, which school was it?
1: It was at Churchill
0: Post-primary.
1: Right. And then I went to Merivale.
0: First ask, how long were you at the Churchill Post-primary?
1: Well, I started there in 86, and then in 90 I went over and did cross-campus teaching, where I'd go and teach just a couple of units and go back and have my normal load. And then, I think 91, I went there for the whole time, mm-hmm. and I was there till 96, and then back to Churchill for till 2003, and then back to, and I went to the university campus after that.
0: Oh.
1: But while I was at Merivale, mm-hmm. around the, well, it must have been 94, Heather Lukianov and I decided that we would go off down to Hawthorne Tech, and we would do a postgrad in visual communication, because we both had to teach it, and I didn't know how to do technical drawing or anything like that, and neither did she. And so we thought it would help with the year 12 exams and stuff, so that then we'd be able to teach them properly.
0: Oh my goodness. So what is visual communication?
1: Well, it's sort of how to make something that is visually acceptable for perhaps advertising. Mm-hmm. It's technical drawing that you might do for buildings and stuff like that.
0: Mm-hmm.
1: And because some of our students needed that to go then to apprenticeships for building or drawing up anything, they had to learn how to do technical drawing, and to be able to learn it, they had to have a teacher who knew how to do it. And that was the biggest push, because all the other stuff we would have known how to do, because we knew how to do the year 12 visual arts,
0: mm-hmm.
1: and there's a lot of lap over. But we just did not know how to do the technical drawing aspect.
0: Well, it sounds to me you've acquired a number of post high school qualifications.
1: Yeah, well, I went to the tech here and did photography as well. And my teacher was Arthur Franks, who's still lurking about the place somewhere.
0: Oh, and why did you do photography?
1: Because we needed to be able to teach photography, and I didn't know how to do that either. And so I had to go and learn how to do that.
0: Oh, my goodness.
1: And, you know, at that stage we had dark rooms, and we had to know how to develop photos and stuff like that.
0: Oh, so different to just pointing the mobile. Mm, yeah. To actually have those sort of technical skills sounds wonderful. Actually, I do understand that cameras are making quite a resurgent comeback as well.
1: I'll have to drag them out. They're tucked away in the cupboard somewhere.
0: Oh, they're probably worth a bit now these days too.
1: Yeah.
0: And tell me about your students. Were they enthusiastic to these visual arts?
1: Yes. Well, they didn't enrol in visual arts unless they wanted to do it. And, they were fabulous. They really, really love teaching. Like kids that were difficult in a lot of areas, you'd just about have a meeting out of your hand. So, and yeah, there's quite a lot of kids who remain very vivid in my mind.
0: Yeah.
1: I probably won't mention their names, but there was a couple of kids who were First Nation kids who were the most talented kids that you could ever. And we did. I was teaching them ceramics and taught them how to make pinch pots. And then we joined the pinch pots and made. I gave them photos of fish from the Barrier Reef, and they were able to paint them up, do all the frilly little fins and stuff like that, and then paint them beautifully. And then we did eggs and got them hatching lizards out, and oh. They were able to do them in stained with cobalt and all that sort of thing, and
0: oh, they were able gorgeous. To
1: paint that. We didn't get any paintings on them of First Nations paintings. It was just making the beautiful objects, and so yeah, that they were fabulous.
0: And do you see any of your students or hear from any of your students?
1: I still see quite a lot of them. yeah, and I help with the Ties Art Show. And so I rounded up a few to come and give me a hand. That was really good. Yeah, one of them who was so enthusiastic, they'd got blooming asthma at the last minute, so she couldn't come out. She was so disappointed, and so was I. And only because she's such a lovely girl.
0: Yeah. And tell me, do you have much contact with your old neighbours?
1: Yes. I do Meals on Wheels, so therefore I there's Joan, who now lives in Morwell, and I deliver Meals on Wheels to her.
0: And she had been your next-door neighbour in Churchill?
1: Yeah.
0: The one with the concrete house?
1: Yes.
0: Ooh.
1: And then neighbours across the road now live in Lakes Entrance, and they come down to see his mum at the nursing home, and so they call in and have a cuppa, and we're hopeless though. We never get up to Lakes Entrance, but we say, sometimes if we go up to Painesville or something like that, we'll say, hey, we're here, do you want to come over? So we, yeah, still see them. And, yeah.
0: So,
1: but the bad thing is a couple of them have passed away, and so we don't, because, you know, I'm going to be 72 this year, and they're all a lot older than me.
0: Oh, congratulations on being 72.
1: Oh, thank you. Not yet. Soon.
0: Soon. Sorry. Yes, we don't want to rush these things at all. I think it's lovely keeping in contact with neighbours and students.
1: Mm.
0: So how would you sum up your teaching career?
1: Well, I just absolutely loved being a teacher. I loved doing the Year 12 folios and, you know, getting them ready to go, because one of them got selected to go into the Year 12 exhibition at the National Gallery.
0: Oh, wow. That is impressive. And I have gone to the NGV to have a look at Year 12 art as well.
1: Yeah.
0: And some of it, it's just blows your mind.
1: I think he does art for his enjoyment now, but I think he went overseas to teach English in Korea or somewhere like that, but he didn't stay there, and I don't know what's happened to him now. I haven't kept in contact with him.
0: Mm. And do you do art or photography for your own enjoyment?
1: Not anymore. I do. I'd love to be able to, but at this point I just don't have any place to do my, because I work with pastels and they make a big mess, and I can't do that just in the house. And there's a breathing issue with pastels too. You've got to have the mask on and all that sort of thing.
0: Oh, I didn't know.
1: Well, the pigments are made up of very toxic metals and stuff like that sometimes.
0: Oh. Right. Well, that's good information for myself and our listeners as well. And you're listening to Gippsland FM, and my guest is Carol Dickinson, and I'm Jackie Ulmack-Onley. Now, we might take a moment to talk about your recipe, Carol.
1: Okay.
0: What recipe have you got for us, and why is it significant to you?
1: Oh, well, it's my grandmother's tomato relish recipe. And it was when I got married, Mum got me a recipe book with just lines, and wrote in it all the recipes that were useful to her.

0: lots of those sorts of things, and Grandma's tomato relish recipe.
1: And that was her wedding gift to you?
0: Oh, one of them.
1: Oh, one of them.
0: She was often racing around doing bits and pieces to make sure I had what I needed to begin my life. That and my Nana. She got a crystal cabinet that she filled up with everything that she could possibly think that we might need, like towels and tea towels and a dinner set and a cutlery set, all that sort of thing.
1: How wonderful your granny and your mother were.
0: Yeah.
1: So incredibly supportive.
0: Yeah. And Nana did that for... She only had three granddaughters, and she did it for the three of us, but she didn't do it for the boys.
1: Well.
0: Yeah.
1: Yeah. Now, tell us about this recipe. So, sorry, going back to your recipe book.
0: Yeah.
1: That's something you don't see nowadays, a book which is blank and then filled up with handwritten recipes.
0: Oh, I hadn't noticed whether you can get them or not anymore. But, yeah, it was very useful to have because that's all I used when we were first married because, you know, you've got to make bickies for the kids and all that sort of thing. Mm-hmm. So I had all Mum's recipes, plus I had a few that were... cut out of magazines and stuff like that. But, yeah, it was really good.
1: Right, on to the tomato relish.
0: Yes, well, you have to have 2 pounds, which equals 4 kilos, of tomatoes.
1: Mm-hmm.
0: And you pop those into a pot of boiling water and then you get the sieve after a few minutes and... take them out or a slotted spoon and put them into cold water and then you can just very easily peel the skins.
1: Oh. Mm-hmm.
0: And then you chop those tomatoes and put them in a pot and you cut up 4 onions.
1: Mm-hmm.
0: And you put those into the pot too and then get a handful of salt and sprinkle over the top and leave it 24 hours.
1: Ah, in a colander. In a pot. Okay.
0: And then if you do that the 24 hours later, you then drain the excess fluid off.
1: Mm-hmm.
0: And then you... I think that it's 2 pound of sugar, which is probably about a kilo.
1: Mm-hmm.
0: And you put that in the pot and bring it to the... then you cover the thing with vinegar.
1: Usually
0: a pint, but I don't know how much that is in... in litres.
1: Yeah, that's right. So a pint of vinegar goes on the drained tomatoes and salt and onion.
0: Yes.
1: Mm-hmm.
0: And then you bring that to the boil. And then you get a tablespoon of curry, a tablespoon of mustard, and a couple of tablespoons of a pint, but I don't know how much that is in litres.
1: Yeah, that's right. So a pint of vinegar goes on the drained tomatoes and salt and onion.
0: Yes.
1: Mm-hmm.
0: And then you bring that to the boil. And then you get a tablespoon of curry, a tablespoon of mustard, and a couple of tablespoons of... flour. Corn flour, but it can be plain. Mum and Grandma used plain flour, but I found that corn flour is better because you don't get the sort of more cloudy look. It comes up a little clearer.
1: Right.
0: And after you've boiled it for about a half an hour, you then add that mixture and the sugar.
1: Ah,
0: in,
1: right.
0: And stir that around and then you let it simmer

0: for maybe an hour.
1: Mm-hmm.
0: And then it's ready to bottle.
1: Okay, how many bottles would that make?
0: Oh, it depends. I don't know, maybe a dozen.
1: Wow.
0: Yeah.
1: And, dear listeners, Carol was doing that from memory. She had previously, we'd caught up and she'd shown me the recipe book, but she didn't bring the recipe book in today. But we were very fortunate in that she's obviously done this recipe numerous times. Now, Carol, there was no mention of easy sauce.
0: Well, if you don't want to do it from scratch like what I did or do, you can use easy sauce. And apparently they changed owners and you couldn't get easy sauce for a little while, but now it's back on the market under a similar name but a bit different.
1: Oh.
0: Easy to make sauce or something like that. And you can use that for making tomato sauce or relish.
1: Mm, I think I like the sound of your relish, your grandmother's relish.
0: Well, my kids do too, and my grandkids.
1: Oh, do they?
0: Mm.
1: And do you still make it that way?
0: When I make it, that's how I make it. I've only ever done the easy sauce once, and they weren't that happy with it.
1: Ah, right. Well, I think that's something for us to be guided by as well.
0: Yeah.
1: And now I'll just get back to some of the other activities you were doing. You've mentioned Meals on Wheels.
0: Mm-hmm.
1: Where and what other activities are you involved in?
0: Well, I'm not involved in the Salvos anymore because Tony got a dose of cancer and so we had to give away that.
1: Oh.
0: And but he's fine now. He's 10 years cancer-free.
1: Oh, I'm pleased to hear that.
0: Then he, but I haven't really with the Meals on Wheels, I haven't got time to do Salvos too because I do that two times a week.
1: Oh, excellent. What area do you cover?
0: Moore.
1: Mm-hmm.
0: And just all over Moore. And it's cut up into rounds.
1: Uh-huh.
0: So, and
1: and that's a volunteer work?
0: Mm.
1: Wow.
0: And I also do garden club and book club.
1: Oh, all right. Now, what's a garden club?
0: Well, we all get together and talk about our gardens. We go and in a week or two, I've got to go down to the Melbourne Flower Show or Garden Show mm-hmm. in the exhibition buildings with Sail Garden Club.
1: Right, so the two garden clubs will join together?
0: Yeah, they're organising a bus and so they've got vacant seats and so we're allowed to go.
1: Oh, fantastic. So what do you do in the garden club?
0: Well, we meet in each other's houses once a month
1: mm-hmm.
0: and or go. We went over to Mirbury North to the nursery over there last year and we have one of our old members does flower arranging and she came to show us how to do wreaths using the prunings from our nectarine trees and stuff like
1: really?
0: That. And also to how to make a posy with those same prunings to hold on to with your posy.
1: Wow.
0: And that was a lot of fun. And, mm-hmm.
1: And what about the book club?
0: Well, book club, we get together in each other's houses at night.
1: So one's in the daytime, one's at night time. Yeah.
0: But then sometimes we do in the daytime for that too, and we do it through the library. And so they supply, they give us a list, we go through and tick off the list, the books that we'd like to read, and then each month we meet and talk about the book that we've just read, and pick up the new one.
1: Oh, right. And does that get rather animated?
0: It can do, yes. Mm-hmm. But it gets pretty lively, the discussions, but then sometimes none of us have liked the book, so it's, let's go and have a cuppa.
1: What happens when you find a recommended book isn't so interesting?
0: Well, it engenders quite a lot of discussion because usually some people will like it and some people won't, and so you get listed a whole list of questions.
1: Oh.
0: So We put this question forward and people, each person answers.
1: Right, and are they the same sort of questions each time for each book?
0: They're really for the book. They're
1: very targeted.
0: Yeah.
1: That sounds most interesting.
0: Yes, I really would recommend anybody who is interested in reading get into a book club.
1: Right. Well, Carol, it's come to that time where I need to thank you so very, very much for coming along and joining me and telling us a snapshot of your life.
0: I
1: have found it fascinating, you know, having all the neighbours, the students, and how you left school at 16 and ended up with so many qualifications and farming. So thank you so very much.
0: That's okay.
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3: Hello, I'm Shannon Kirkwood. The Albanese government says it is not responsible for vetting imports and ensuring they're not connected to forced labour. The US is set to impose a 12.5% anti-slavery tariff on Australia and other nations. Trade officials say, unlike the US, Australia has no bans on imports made with forced labour. Foreign Minister Penny Wong says bans are not the only approach, and the government has strengthened the Modern Slavery Act and taken other measures. That approach has been challenged by National Senator Matt Canavan during Senate estimates today.
4: He doesn't understand how it's more effective to require companies to assure their supply chains than running
5: it's
4: a...
5: It's not our problem. Businesses can do it.
4: Companies have
5: more
4: a responsibility to ensure... I think Australians would expect that companies have a responsibility.
3: Meantime, a law expert says if Australia meets the US's trade ban tariffs, businesses may face a direct conflict of laws. RMIT's Professor Shelley Marshall says Australia operates under a disclosure-only model when it comes to forced labour within the supply chain. But if a border-level import ban is introduced to mitigate the tariff, domestic companies will need to serve contradictory legal mandates. An inquest into the death of a New South Wales Police civilian employee has found the teenage killer showed no signs of radicalisation before the religiously motivated killing was carried out. Curtis Chang was shot dead outside police headquarters in Sydney in 2015. An officer fatally shot the teenage gunman a short time later. Four other men were later sentenced to prison for terror offences in relation to the shooting. Deputy State Coroner Derek Lee today has found, despite his association with persons of interest to terror organisations, there was no evidence the 15-year-old held violent extremist beliefs before the attack. The Cancer Council says stronger enforcement to combat illicit tobacco is needed alongside greater investment in demand reduction measures. Laura Devoy reports.
6: Figures from the Australian Bureau of Statistics show illicit tobacco and illegally sold nicotine products now account for around 80% of total consumption of products containing nicotine. Cancer Council Australia CEO Jacinta Redden says the findings demonstrate urgent action is needed to clamp down on the illicit market. She's also called for an immediate scale-up of demand reduction measures, particularly national tobacco campaigns. The ABS says legal tobacco consumption and spending has almost halved since 2020, while total nicotine consumption has increased by almost 40% since 2017.
3: Ukraine's president has issued a proposal to his Russian counterpart for a face-to-face meeting to try and end the war. Volodymyr Zelensky has issued an open letter to Vladimir Putin. The Ukrainian leader says peace can only come through direct engagement between the two nations. He's also called for a full ceasefire during the proposed negotiations. The Russian president had earlier ruled that out. The Kremlin has confirmed it has received the letter. And an album featuring 10 rare and previously unreleased tracks by Prince has been announced for release in August. Timeless has been curated by the Prince Estate and includes the single Stone. The album comes 10 years after Prince's death from an accidental fentanyl overdose at the age of 57. Turning to sport, Olympic gold medalist Nina Kennedy has equaled her season's best of 4.8 metres to win silver at the Diamond League event in Rome. In other results, American Noah Lyles clocked a season's best time of 9.88 seconds to win the men's 100 metres.
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9: And the forecast for the Latrobe Valley for the rest of today and beyond. It's currently 13 degrees here in Morwell. Cloudy, medium chance of showers, winds westerly 15 to 25 kilometres per hour with a max of 14 degrees. Saturday, the 6th of June, tomorrow, partly cloudy, medium chance of showers, winds westerly 15 to 25 k's, becoming light in the late afternoon. Between 9 and 16 with a possible shower, up to 1 mil of rain. Sunday, the 7th of June, 8 to 17, mostly sunny, light winds. Monday, the 8th of June, King's birthday holiday. 5 to 17, mostly sunny. Tuesday, we have 4 to 18, mostly sunny. Wednesday, 8 to 19, with a shower or two, up to 3 mils of rain. And Thursday, the 11th of June, we have 9 to 17, with up to 4 mils of rain. A cloudy, a high chance of showers, most likely during the morning, and light winds. There we go. We are up to date with news, sport, and weather here on Gippsland FM. 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

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We are Gippsland FM 104.7, and we are your local community connection. It's the first week of winter, and we're only 16s away from winter solstice 2026. I love it. Yes, it's Friday, June the 5th, 2026. Good on you, folks. Welcome to Classic Aussie Cuts, the program about Australian music. Music from any genre, by any artist, by any act, from any timeline. And I'm going to get this three-hour program started now. I love the idea of being able to push the LPSM button after a couple of hours of radio chit-chat. With this in mind, and for my program lead-off musical extravaganza, let's have my weekly personally selected double-double. That's two from two, and when together, it's a foreplay. So, what's the LPSM button, you ask? That's the Let's Play Some Music button. Yeah, they're very original, that one. Today, we've got a couple of tracks from two legendary female artists who are sadly no longer with us. First off, it's Olivia Newton-John with her debut Billboard number one album, the massive global hit that defined her early pop country crossover sound. This 1974 stunner, I Honestly Love You, is followed by Physical, the most successful track of her career, and that topped the US charts for an incredible 10 weeks in 1981. Following on from Libby is Helen Reddy, the brilliant artist and feminist icon, with her two biggest hits, her signature and debut number one, I Am Woman, followed by the dark pop narrative, Angie Baby. Let us go with Here Is Olivia.

0: I was gonna scary track, yeah. Angie Baby. I keeps him in the radio next door to a bed. All right. Angie Baby from 1974 off Helen Reddy's album Free and Easy. And before that, her number one hit, I Am Woman, the anthem. The anthem, yes, of the feminist movement. Love it. I Am Woman was the album from 1972. What a great track. And we also had Olivia Newton-John with her her number one selling album, Physical, with the title track, Physical, which just was just so weird at the time, wasn't it? 1981. That's 35 years ago, folks. And in 1974, off the album If You Love Me, Let Me Know, the track was I Honestly Love You. There we go. You are listening to Gippsland FM. My name is Greg King, and this is Classic Aussie Cuts. I've got to say hello to my friend over there in Tucson, Arizona, who is listening at the moment. G'day, Chuck. How are you, mate? And I'm... we are in communication, and thank you for being with me again today. So what's on for the program? Well, there's a fair bit of stuff on, and I'm really looking forward to 3 hours. Great. I know it'll go so quick, but, you know, there's one part of it which I'm really enjoying as well, which is relatively new.
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0: Yes, thank you, Adrian. For those who have just tuned in, New Grooves Highlights is totally in keeping with the theme of Classic Aussie Cuts. Check it out around 2:30 or about a bit over an hour from now. And for those who have just tuned in or have been new to this program, this is Classic Aussie Cuts. 3 hours of great Aussie music, not necessarily the hits off the albums I own. I just love to delve into the little middle-level numbers and trying to unearth the little gems that help to make up the atmospheric content of an artist or an act's work. And I've got 2 grippers to finish off this hour with coming up after our live concert performance. However, that doesn't apply to the second hour, the concert feature that I've got coming up right after these messages. So just hang in there and have a listen to these very important announcements, including what we're doing at the footy tomorrow.
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0: Yes, it is Gippsland FM. The time now is, well, it's 1:30 already. So my first concert feature, okay, off an album from 2024 that was recorded late in the year of 2022. The event was London Live with the subtitle of her 25 Years of the Left of the Middle Tour. Here's Leave Me Alone, Impressed, and Just Like Old Times by the great Natalie Imbruglia. 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
3: Oh, good. Love is not dead. This is just like old times.

Oh, that was that, eh? Yeah, live, London Live from released in 2024, but actually done in 2022, late in the year. I think it was October, thereabouts. Leave Me Alone and Impressed, I found on Natalie Imbruglia's 1998 album, Left of the Middle, which was the celebration of that London Live. But just like Old Times, the song just heard then is relatively recent off her 2021 album, Firebird, which is a gorgeous album. I don't know whether you've heard it, but it is absolutely sensational. All right, there we go. We are rolling along. The time now is a quarter to, it's 16 minutes. So I've got to make it sure it's right. 16 minutes to 2 o'clock here on Gippsland FM with me, Greg King, and Classic Aussie Cuts. Now, I know that the three-piece band Luna's Dark Secret are very local, and this is a new one for me, a very local. And I know their website describes themselves as an experimental anonymous project that started in 2022, fronted by The Unknown. And I also believe that Matt is on guitar and Harry's is the bass player and Steve is the drummer. They all sing. What I didn't know is just how good they sound. Their self-titled, mostly original 9-track album was released in 2024, but to kick off my connection with Luna's Dark Secret, here is their cover of Dolly Parton's 1974 track, Jolene. And I reckon this is going to get you. Remember the Sounds of Silence by Disturbed that I have played elsewhere, but it's from 2016, which is just a fabulous version of that. Well, this is a fabulous version. And these guys are just local. I think they're in Lang Lang and Bunyip and that sort of area around here. Here it is, Jolene by Luna's Dark Secret.

That is Luna's Dark Secret, and they are unbelievably good. I just love that hard rock. And Jolene, you just think of Dolly Parton in the background as you're listening to that. I wonder what she would think of that. Well, I think it's great. But again, what do I matter? But it's just wonderful. And look, there's some great other tracks on this album. I will play some of their music over the next few months, and you'll get a bit of an idea. I haven't found out. I think they're Lang Lang or Bunyip around that area. So it's a three-piece band, but I've got a feeling that they're involved in other projects. So that's why they are, quote, anonymous, end of quote. So I hope you enjoyed that. I know I did. For some people, it was probably just noise, but I just think it was wonderful. All right, another new album that I got, that I picked up recently, is by Tame Impala. And Tame Impala is of course, Kevin Parker. It's his own project. He gets a touring band together, but he does all the work himself. And this is a track, the album's called Deadbeat, and it was released late last year. And this is a track called End of Summer. And have a listen to this as well as we're coming up to the news. Boy, time has gone, hasn't it, for the news at 2 o'clock. Here is Tame Impala, a.k.a. Kevin Parker, with End of Summer. Just a little lead in here. And then you'll be surprised as well, I reckon.

0: beat sound, which I actually happen to. Yeah, that was Tame Impala, a.k.a. Kevin Parker, and the track was called End of Summer, off his 2025 album Deadbeat. So it's been out for just on a year now. All right. We have got some more great music coming up shortly after the news, and here it is, 2 o'clock.
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2: Hello, I'm Peter Hislop. A Senate inquiry into the government's planned cuts to the National Disability Insurance Scheme has received more than 4,500 submissions. The budget revealed $38.7 billion will be cut from the scheme over the next 4 years. Treasurer Jim Chalmers has said the cuts are about saving the NDIS from itself, but Sherry Bailosis from the Disability Advocacy Network Australia says the bill caps or reduces supports.
3: It can limit real review rights as well as push or limit access to the scheme. In practice, this means people can get told that they need support, but not enough to actually access it or receive it. This has real-world impacts. It may impact on people's housing, their ability to work.
2: Australia's corporate regulator has launched an investigation into consultancy firm KPMG amid whistleblower allegations the firm mishandled confidential information. The Australian Securities and Investments Commission Chair Sarah Court says the watchdog is looking to get to the bottom of the evidence. Former KPMG Australia Chief Andrew Yates stepped down last week after taking responsibility for the firm's failure to meet obligations to handle whistleblower allegations. Yesterday, the Greens urged the federal government to cancel existing contracts with the consulting firm. US President Donald Trump says Ukraine and Russia's leaders should meet to negotiate ending the war. Ukraine's President Volodymyr Zelensky has issued an open letter to Vladimir Putin saying the time has come to end the conflict, and if President Putin does not come to the same conclusion, Ukraine will continue fighting for its existence. Donald Trump says he's happy to hear talk of a meeting.
4: I'm glad that they're maybe talking about meeting. I think we had a lot to do with it. I've been very strong on the fact that they've got to get that over with. But they do. I want them each to make certain compromises.
2: The Kremlin has confirmed it has received the letter. An exhibition on climate change resilience is opening in Melbourne tomorrow. Shannon Kirkwood has more.
5: The University of Melbourne exhibition has brought together researchers, designers, artists and young people exploring resilience, biotechnology and the future of life on Earth. One piece is a vertical farm exploring how sustainable food systems can be integrated into urban life with fresh produce grown on site. A collection of fire-resistant garments by Australian designer Alia Park is also on display, created using textile waste and mushroom mycelium. Gallery director Dr. Ryan Jeffries says the exhibition is an invitation to imagine how creative collaboration can inspire hope and foster resilience. The free exhibition runs until December.
2: And the Sights and Sounds of Steam is taking over the New South Wales Central West this long weekend. Steam trains will operate a number of shuttles between Bathurst and Wimbledon, as well as a longer run to the town of Orange. David Bennett from Transport Heritage New South Wales says this year marks a special anniversary for the Bathurst railway station.
6: It's 150 years since the rail line reached Bathurst this year. So we're continuing those celebrations this June long weekend by offering the community a chance to have a ride behind a historic steam locomotive.
2: And in sport, Australian swimmer Shayna Jack says athletes are missing out on prize money they deserve at the Olympics. It comes after the International Olympic Committee President Kirsty Coventry said she didn't believe in awarding cash bonuses for medals following the controversial Enhanced Games. The Enhanced Games, where athletes were allowed to take performance-enhancing drugs, had offered a total prize pool of $25 million US dollars.
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0: So the forecast for the rest of today, it's a cloudy, a medium chance of showers, winds westerly 15 to 25 kilometres an hour, supposedly a maximum of 14 degrees in the Latrobe Valley, currently here in Morwell, it is 12 degrees. Tomorrow, the June the 6th, 9 to 16 with a possible shower. Sunday, 8 to 17, mostly sunny. On Monday, the holiday, 5 to 17, mostly sunny. So it's a pretty mild weekend. That'll be good. Tuesday, 4 to 18, mostly sunny. Wednesday, the 10th of June, maybe a little bit of rain, 8 to 19 with a shower or two. And then on Thursday, the 11th of June, we have 9 to 17 with a shower or two, up to 4 mils of rain. You are up to date with the news, sport and weather here on Gippsland FM. And g'day again, I'm Greg King. Welcome if you just joined us sometime over the last hour or so. This is Classic Aussie Cuts. And if you weren't with me at the start of the show, this is what we've got coming up in about 25 minutes or so.
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0: Yes, new grooves coming up in about 25 or 24 minutes or thereabouts, close enough. So if you're listening for classic Australian music, you'll enjoy this classic feature that I've put together from Rick Price. Rick is an Australian singer, songwriter, multi-instrumentalist and record producer and executive founding his own label, Claris Records. His debut album, Heaven Knows, was released in July of 1992 and peaked at number 3 on the ARIA Albums charts. In this feature, I will highlight his two biggest hits and two a fabulous duets. This is Rick Price with on Gippsland FM and Classic Aussie Cuts.

0: That was Rick Price with Tina Arena off Rick's Tambourine Mountain album from 1995. Before that, Where Is the Love? Another duet with Margaret Ehrlich off Margaret Ehrlich's album Live. So Margaret Ehrlich and Rick Price with the duet. Margaret Ehrlich was a Kiwi performer, but who lived most of her career in Australia. She died in 2022 after a two-year battle with cancer. And was well known around the, had a couple of great albums and some fabulous music, and a wonderful performer was Margaret Ehrlich. Before that, we had Rick Price from 90, and two albums off his, two tracks off his Heaven Knows album from 1992, including the title track, and before that, Not a Day Goes By. Those two tracks were his biggest hits around the place, got a lot of sales and commentary overseas. Rick Price, part of our wonderful, diverse range of talent here in Australia. So, all right, the time now is 24 minutes past 2 o'clock. My name is Greg King. Coming up is New Groove shortly. Couple of messages, and then we've got another live track before I have New Grooves. This is Classic Aussie Cuts with me, but here are some messages.
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2: If you would like to try a new sport which is suitable for all ages, come along to the Terrelgan Croquet Courts. They're in McNairn Road, Terrelgan. 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Times for social play are on a Saturday and a Tuesday between 10 a.m. and 12 noon and 12:30 to 4 p.m. Social play is also on a Wednesday night from 5 p.m. to 8 p.m., which gives another opportunity to try croquet out of working and school hours. Cost is $5. For more information, phone 0447 276 783. That number again, 0447 276 783 for Terrelgan Croquet.
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0: At 28 minutes past 2 o'clock here on Gippsland FM with me, Greg King, on Classic Aussie Cuts. Here's a great way to spend a Sunday afternoon. Gippsland Rhythm and Blues Club holds a blues jam session on the last Sunday of every month at the Newborough RSL, and it's from 2 o'clock to 6 o'clock, and it won't cost you a cent to get in because it's free. But we do hope you'd buy some raffle tickets, of course. It's a fantastic afternoon of live blues music, and all ages and playing abilities are welcome to join in. So bring your stuff, you know. Bring your guitar or your harmonica or your sax, whatever you play. The next gig is Sunday, June the 28th. Bookings are not essential, but are very helpful to the organisers. Book with the RSL on 5127 5720. That's the Newborough RSL, 5127 5720, to reserve your seats or bring some friends and book a table like Elmer and I do every month. Hey, musos, if you want some more info about the Gippsland R&B Club, you can call President Peter, or that's Pedro Gray, on 0409 237 112. And to keep in the theme of all of this, one of the features of the Gippsland Rhythm and Blues Club is the House Band, a.k.a. the 350s Blues Band. Here they are from 2019, I believe, live at the Maui Hotel with a cover of the 1960 track by American bluesman Elmore James. This is Madison Blues, and I love the energy.
9: One, two, three, four.

0: Don't know what happened there, and I really couldn't open it, so it couldn't get it going. So, okay, we might have to try it again. Let's see. Let's see if the we got it here where it is updated. No, sorry, can't help it. Okay, that's broken. Right. Okay, so let's get straight into the new grooves here. Oh, I was enjoying that.
1: Hi, I'm Adrian Hook, and this is my New Groove segment. Greg asked me to pick out three new tracks from the dozens I listen to. Here are my standouts for this week.
0: Thank you, Adrian. All right, the time now is 28 minutes to 3 o'clock. So Adrian actually has been involved with community radio for almost 40 years, and as he said, every week he goes through the myriads of new Australian music, selecting about 20 tracks to feature on his iconic New Grooves program. And now we're privileged to listen to Adrian's top three picks of his week. This week, here are his selections and comments for the week of June 1st. So Adrian's comments on the name of the band is Caligula. Ah, Caligula, what a name for a band. It's a Sydney-based electro-rock band formed back in 1989. They've toured with many bands of the day, including Depeche Mode, before splitting in the mid-1990s. The band reformed in 2017 and began recording new music in 2021. They've now released their first LP in 25 years, and Bloodlines is the title track from New Grooves. Have a listen to this.

There we go. That's Caligula. So check out their socials. These are my thoughts now. Adrian had his before the track. The then and now photos are a total crack up. That's right. I'm sure I looked a lot more cracked up now than I did in 1989. Love the grunge track, Bloodlines, and I'm looking forward to listening to other tracks off their new album. That was Caligula with Bloodlines, the first track that we played for the New Grooves highlights. So here's the second track. The time now is 23 minutes to 3 o'clock. Now, based in Brisbane, according to Adrian, Tian is an independent singer-songwriter widely recognised for her vibrant melodies, cheeky storytelling and distinct vocal style, all on display on this track, Liar, which is lifted off her debut EP, Life is Weird, out and now. This is Tian, funny name, but that's fine, it's great, pretty good music.

not a bad effort for a young artist in her first single. The launch of her EP, Life is Weird, was in Brisbane last night, and I hope it went well. That was Tianne, and the track was called Liar, a bright and colourful act that will fine tune as time goes by, I reckon. All right, that's the second one. Let's do the third one now. And Adrian's comments about this is, Jordan Britton is an R&B artist who hails from Brisbane. Again, his new single, Satellite, is, according to Adrian, a pure delight. Enjoy Satellite.

0: one wish with you.
1: There we go. That's Jordan Britton, and the name of that track is called Satellite. My thoughts on that, though, well, he's worked extensively as a professional muso across Australia for the last 10 years. I reckon his warm vocal tones, balanced by with his guitar skill and versatility as a musician, see him performing anything from pop and rock and top 40 hits to funk country music and old school dance classics. So there we go. It was pretty good. Pretty good. I enjoyed it. So I hope you enjoyed those three tracks from Adrian Hook and his New Grooves program. He'll be back again next week.
2: There we go. I hope you enjoyed my picks. I'll be back with another three selections next week. 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
1: Oh, yes, Adrian has impeccable taste with his recommendations. The time is now 3 o'clock. Anyway, coming up after 3, we've got Blake Metcalf-Holt, who's going to be talking about the footy, the local footy, and the AFL last night's game was good, eh? So let's get together when... that's after the 3 o'clock news. Blake will be coming in to the studio. Now, here's something a little bit different. Hoxton Creepers were a rock band from Melbourne, and they were formed in 1984, 3 years after they left secondary school, and they split up in 1989. Their notable Australian hits were My Sharia Amor, I Will Persuade You, and their version of Man from Man's Pretty Flamingo. I don't have that one, but that would have been fun. They've reformed and are embarking on a nationwide tour, like the good old days. And to get a sense of just how good they were, and maybe even how good they are, once again, that, you know, 40 years later, wow. It's like a successful business people getting on a Harley when they're in their late 50s. Sometimes you fall off. Here is a double-decker from the Hoxton Creepers. The first one is called Autumn Leaves, and the second one is My Cherie Amour.

That's the Hoxton Creepers, which I just seriously was a blast from the past, off their 1986 album 12 Days to Paris. So they disbanded in 1989, and another one of those groups where you think, oh yeah, let's do it again and get around out there, and but unfortunately they're 40 years older. And it looks like a two on their socials. So it's going to be fantastic. All right. We've got 5 minutes to go before the news. And I'm going to play a little bit of Aphrodisiac Blues. It's an instrumental by James Ruffett off his Happiness Express album. Now, James is, if you don't know, and I've mentioned it before, James is a busker and actually is blind and a fabulous guitarist and harmonica player. But this is Aphrodisiac Blues. This will take us up to the news. So hope you enjoy, and I'll talk to you after the news.

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1: Good afternoon, I'm Peter Hislop. The Prime Minister has labelled anyone who thinks the housing market is working as bonkers. Anthony Albanese has spoken at Australia's Economic Outlook Summit in Sydney, defending changes to the capital gains tax and negative gearing. He says voters are moving to minor parties because they're not being rewarded by the economy.
2: But out there, what they're concerned about is if people think the economy isn't working for them and they're working their guts out, and they're not getting opportunity, I tell you what, they will turn to more simplistic, you know, grievance-based politics.
1: A New South Wales police officer has avoided jail time after being convicted over a fatal collision that killed an Indigenous teenager in Sydney in 2022. The teenager died in hospital after suffering head injuries when his motorbike collided with an unmarked police car. Police argued the bike was stolen along with the car, both of which had been spotted by officers nearby before the crash. The officer will serve a 2-year intensive corrective order and 500 hours of unpaid community service work. He will also be disqualified from driving for 3 years. The Greens are warning cuts to the National Disability Insurance Scheme will impact people relying on daily supports, not large providers. 4,500 submissions have been made to a Senate inquiry, which has been tasked with examining the cuts of $38.7 billion. Greens Senator Jordan Steele-John has used Senate estimates to question why, by his calculations, anti-fraud measures account for just $5 billion in savings.
3: The vast majority of what we've got here in this budget are cuts made to participants, impacting them rather than impacting the large private providers who are the primary perpetrator of fraud in the system.
1: Lebanon militant group Hezbollah has rejected a US-brokered ceasefire deal between Israel and the Lebanese government to halt fighting. The group was not involved in negotiations. Israel says it will not withdraw troops from Lebanon, undermining US efforts to end the war with Iran. It comes as Israeli strikes killed at least 4 people, with a UN peacekeeper killed in the crossfire. Australia's corporate regulator says it's open to cracking down on finfluencers promoting unlicensed advice about self-managed super funds. There are reports unlicensed promotion of the super funds has increased since the government announced changes to negative gearing in the capital gains tax. ASIC Commissioner Alan Kirkland says he's open to cracking down on unlicensed activity.
4: Because this is something that's happened in recent weeks, I don't believe we've got any activity underway at the moment looking at those specific behaviours. But we'd certainly, it is an area that we're interested in general, as demonstrated by the previous action we've taken in relation to influencers giving unlicensed financial advice.
1: And 5 new police dog teams are graduating in Queensland, taking the total to 115 dogs and 95 handlers. It's the largest dog squad the Queensland Police Service has ever had. The newest recruits have completed a 12-week training course and will be deployed to the Moreton, Rockhampton and Townsville regions. Turning to sport, West Coast coach Andrew McQualter is confident Elijah Hewitt will re-sign with the Eagles. Hewitt will come out of contract at the end of this season, and Melbourne-based clubs are reportedly interested in the 22-year-old. The midfielder was dropped from the Eagles after just 4 games after struggling to adapt to a half-forward role. McQualter says he has confidence in Hewitt.
5: Our midfield's been stable for the last 5 or 6 weeks, so he's just going to continue to work, keep improving his game and his fitness levels, and then when an opportunity comes, I'm sure he'll take it.
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9: So the weather for the rest of today, it's going to be cloudy with a medium chance of showers, winds westerly 15 to 25 kilometres an hour with a maximum of 14 degrees here in Morwell, it is 12 degrees. Tomorrow, the 6th of June, 9 to 16 possible shower. Sunday, 8 to 17, mostly sunny. So it's going to be a nice weekend, folks, for winter. And on Monday, 5 to 17. Mostly sunny. On Tuesday, mostly sunny again, 4 to 18. And then on Wednesday, the 10th of June, maybe some sprinkles of rain, 8 to 19 with a shower or two. And then on Thursday, the 11th of June, 9 to 17, up to 4 mils of rain. There you go. You're up to date with the news of sport and weather here on Gippsland FM with me, Greg King. And for those who have just tuned in, this is Classic Aussie Cuts number 91. And as always, we are your local community connection, that is Gippsland FM. Classic Aussie Cuts is where anything Australian is totally fair game. Well, my thought for this day. So a few months ago, recently retired worldwide financial investor and guru, Warren Buffett, released what he called his 20 rules. And I went through them and picked about 7 or 8 of them out that really I think applies to general life. And I think that the rule number 8 is a cracker. So, someone is sitting in the shade today because someone planted a tree a long time ago. Pretty deep, eh? Someone is sitting in the shade today because someone planted a tree a long time ago. And obviously, he's talking about investments and family investments and family wealth and all that sort of stuff. So, if you, it's pretty deep. All right. Now, what have we got now? Oh, I know. Yes, we got this, haven't we?

0: Oh, well, I believe that too. The game of the gods, absolutely. Our radio station is the official broadcaster of Mid-Gippie local footy. And this week, our match of the round is a standalone King's Birthday Saturday match at Tarwin versus Fish Creek. And to help us understand the scene, it's welcome back to Blake Metcalf-Holt, a sports journo with our local Latrobe Valley Express. Welcome back, Blake.
1: Thank you, Greg. Good to be in here.
0: It's good to have you on board. And, you know, do your friends give you a hard time about having your own theme?
1: No, not necessarily. Just one bloke specifically whenever I
0: He's probably listening, is he?
1: He might be, actually.
0: Good. So how are you going? How's your recovery going, getting ready to get back on the ground after the King's Birthday weekend?
1: Yeah, exactly. Obviously, there's a break coming up for the two minor leagues, so for the, obviously, Tarwin and Fish Creek with the King's Birthday weekend, but Gippy League's still underway. So, yeah, get a nice little break in, hopefully come back. I've been dealing with a couple of niggly injuries, and hopefully I can get back on the park.
0: Well, we've also... Mid-Gippy League are having a break, and it's... And the North Gippy League is having a break. So, well, there's only one game in the Mid-Gip League. But, of course, Gippsland are playing also Allan Bank and also West Gippy. So we've got plenty of coverage tomorrow on our Saturday afternoon sports fest. So there's no troubles. And our team is all team is already down in because a Jeep has got a place down at, I think, Venus Bay. I think they're already down there getting ready for the game at Tarwin Lower.
1: Right.
0: so
1: it's
0: that's
1: not bound down those parts.
0: Yeah.
1: Especially if the weather holds up this weekend, which it surely is, despite during midweek. It's been a bit average.
0: Well, I didn't realise. I spoke to the president of Tarwin the other just to let him know that we're coming. And I said, so what's the ground going to be like after all this rain? He says, well, we're like on a sandbar. It's like the water just goes straight through. It'll be a great game. You know, if the weather's nice, which the forecast looks like it's going, although it is the other side of the Strzelecki's. So,
1: yeah, I've got a couple of mates that play in Mid-Gippy, and they have said that Tarwin's deck's pretty pristine, yeah.
0: Pretty good. So round eight concludes with that game. But let's touch on a few games from last week. I was amazed at the games in the Mid-Gippsland League that the two best games of the league was number 9 Merbau North versus number 11 Morwell East, and there was only 13 points in that, and Stony Creek number 10 defeated Toora by 7 points. So they were the two best games, where some of the other ones were pretty ugly, weren't they?
1: Yeah, I guess it goes to show when you have matchups lining up with where they're projected on the ladder, it produces some pretty good contests for the people that are coming out to the grounds every week. So, and that was pretty much the same in North Gippy as well when we touch on that, which those sort of lower ranked games were the standout matchups. But yeah, Stony Creek got another win. I think that's 3 now for the year. So despite where some may have had them on the ladder to begin the year, they're, you know, pressing pretty hard. They're only a game back or two from the top six. And Toora struggling down below on the ladder. I think they're bottom.
0: They're bottom with a pretty poor percentage as well. So,
1: and then Merbau North and Morwell East, as you stated, was another good one. But I think Merbau North heading into the season, as we've talked about, and talking to a few of those boys as well, they probably would have suspected they'd be a little bit higher on the ladder. But win's a win.
0: Yep. So Foster played number 7 Newborough, and to have that as 190 points was that blew me away. Especially after the week before with Newborough and Thorpedale,
1: I think it blew away most of the footy community checking in and looking at those scores, even at halftime when it was reading roughly 130 points to 2 or 3 goals. Yeah. So. Yeah, it just goes to show how dominant Foster are. I think if you place them across the board in each of Mid-Gippy and North Gippy, they'd probably nearly be thereabouts the best team outside of the major leagues. Just the efforts by Brett Eddy to kick 18 goals. I think we had some statistics come through from Truck, and I think he said that it was the highest Midgippi individual goal scorer since I think 91, maybe. Okay. And also, but it wasn't the highest for the club, Foster. And I think they had someone in the 50s or 40s kick 21. So, yeah, right. Unbelievable effort.
0: So we're talking about 35 years, the highest. So, and Brett Eddy, a former AFL player. How many games did he play? He played for Port Adelaide.
1: Yeah, played for Port Adelaide and maybe another club, but I think he played a couple of seasons.
0: Right.
1: From Stony Creek originally. So.
0: Oh, okay. He's a local. But Foster's percentage, now that we're this far in, like we're round nine coming up, so we're talking 443 percentage. That's mind-boggling, really. I thought Cowra in the North Gippsland League were going to be so far in front. At least they're 8 points in front.
1: Yeah.
0: But Yennara and Fish Creek are really the only two teams that would give Foster a run for their money.
1: Yeah, I think. And Yennara and Foster are due for a match-up after the King's Birthday weekend, which should surely bring forth a cracking contest, hopefully. And I think the round one game between Foster and Frisch Creek was relatively close. It would have clearly been their closest result thus far in the season. But yeah, Cowar haven't come back to the pack or anything, but they're still clearly the best team in it at the moment. But they've been resting a few blokes in the last couple of weeks. They're standout players, which has obviously brought some of the hefty margins down.
0: Well, you're listening to Gippsland FM, and this is Classic Aussie Cuts, and we're talking a bit of football with Blake Metcalf-Holt, who appears on this program courtesy of the Latrobe Valley Express. Now, before we finish up with all of this, we've got to touch on Gippsland.
1: Yep.
0: Because, and my side, Warrigal, 12 goals, 173. To 10 goals, 13. They should never have won that, really. The odds are just amazing. And that was a home game as well. But which means that Moe took over at the top of the ladder, with Warrigal now having the draw, but Moe being undefeated. And so Moe's jumped to the top of the ladder. But that's going to be an interesting season. So the last top four sides being Moe, Warrigal, Leon Gather and Wonthaggi. I guess Warrigal's the only one that's jumped in there because Tarolgan, I think Tarolgan was in there last year, the top four.
1: Yeah, the three of Maui, Wonthaggi, Langatha, Tarolgan have sitting in the top of the ladder most of the year. Warrigal jumped back into finals last year for the first time in a number of years.
0: Yeah. Well, that's because I was a Coterie Club member,
1: It's
0: my support, mate.
1: Yes, of course.
0: I only back winners,
1: Yeah.
0: Like, that's why I barrack for Carlton,
1: He's might sneak in. We'll see how that goes. Yeah, but that Sunday showcase across the board in Gippy League, there's the two games on the Saturday, Drill and Maffra and Bairnsdale Sale, which, will offer what they do. But the Sundays, Moe Warrigal, Maul Tarelgan is a storied rivalry. Wherever either of those teams plays on the ladder in that given season, they always seem to show up for a contest like that. And then Wonthaggi Leongatha as well, which will be huge. So, yeah, Warrigal, in terms of that game against Leongatha, they still held the lead with by the time the siren went. And Tom Marriott, Leongatha's premiership skipper, lined up from about 50 out and set sail a point that actually, I'm pretty sure from the vision that I saw, actually fell short and got just punched through by a Leongatha player. So
0: right,
1: yeah,
0: right.
1: Saved by
0: so in the action case. Of play, it didn't hit the ground though.
1: Didn't hit the
0: ground. No, it's fine. So and of course, one versus two, Moe versus Warrigal on Sunday, and four versus three, Wonthaggi versus Leongatha. So there's no matches in the North Gippsland League. And the Mid Gippsland League, as we talked about, was Tarwin and Fish Creek, and that's our broadcast game. And so I'm expecting we'll have the vision on that as well. So our broadcast will cover accompany the vision.
1: Oh, that's awesome.
0: So that'll be well worth a look on YouTube through the Mid Gippsland Football League sign. So well worth a look if you're sitting at home and wondering what to do and you're a football fan. Get onto the local footy, especially country footy. I just love it. So good. So good. I love the passion around us, around the fence, mate. It's always terrific fun.
1: It's terrific what's needed. Fun.
0: Yep. So what are you looking forward to this weekend?
1: Well, I'm actually myself heading probably a bit close to us Sunday, going up to Eston Carlton. Sunday night.
0: Yeah, that because it's a 7:20 or 7:30 game.
1: Yeah, 7:30 game.
0: And for a Sunday night, because of course it's King's birthday weekend on Monday.
1: Yep. And so yeah, I'll be heading up to that. Don't know exactly how it will go from my end. I'm going up with a Carlton supporter, so he'll probably have the time of
0: his
1: life.
0: Do you actually go to the football with opposition supporters, do you?
1: Well, he's a member, so he got the seat, so I just I'm not having to pay for anything. Right. So, yeah.
0: My brother-in-law, who I love very much, is a Melbourne supporter.
1: Yeah.
0: We meet when we used to go to the footy together, both of us. We would meet for lunch and have lunch in East Melbourne and everything, but we would go and sit in different. I couldn't sit with him.
1: Yeah,
0: I don't go to footy with my mates, except if they're Carlton supporters.
1: Yeah, I do get to that point in time. Most of the games I've been to recently have been with opposition supporters, but yeah, I do. It's pretty much just because of how much my team frustrates me. I just go into a zone where I just block everything out and just stare miserably through the centre of the ground.
0: Well, you know, both Carlton and Essendon being storied clubs, and of course, in your situation, like at least I've seen 8 premierships, and I've seen Carlton play in 13 grand finals,
1: and you've seen them recently finals.
0: Yeah. But the last time was the time before last was when Essendon got kicked out. Which was, and then we beat Richmond that day. That was a ripper. Yeah. Ninth place beat fifth place. That was big.
1: wasn't great for me.
0: Okay.
1: Just a quick one on just some news out of Midgippie that Moore leased. We'll be holding a special general meeting at the club next Thursday to discuss a potential. Lodge an application to join North Gippsland League. So they've been trying to do that for a number of seasons at this point in time, and have been unsuccessful in the last 3-4 years. But yeah, they're throwing the hat in the ring again.
0: So what we're talking about here is a special general meeting, which means that only
1: they've invited members, past players, even sponsors, and obviously the players of the footy and the netball to come and listen to
0: and
1: the committees.
0: Where's it being held?
1: At the footy club.
0: Right.
1: So, yeah, the committee's obviously, they've said that they've had some extensive thoughts about it, and that they've said that for the sake of the sustainability for the club, they'd like to lodge again, but they're offering to hear opinions and give their chance for others to voice their concerns if they want to go for it or against it again. Because last 3 years they've gone to the league vote with North Gippsland clubs and haven't been successful, so... If they want to do it again, it's up to them.
0: Well, Mid-Gippsland League with 13 clubs, and including a bye every week, and the North Gippsland League with 11 clubs, including a bye every week, you know, maybe the balance would be right.
1: Mm.
0: And I think you mentioned off-air that Moore Wallis would fit pretty well into the North Gippsland League.
1: Yeah, that's, in... previous discussions I've had with them, that's kind of their main point in terms of geographically. They think that they'll benefit in terms of recruitment wise a hell of a lot better in North Gippy, being closer to that, being more central to that Traralgon Mall hub to keep more players around. And the other concern from clubs have been in the past was about their sustainability in the juniors with their thirds, but they've, to their credit, they've got under 18s up for the first time, I think, since 2017. So.
0: And how are they going?
1: I think they've won a few games in the year. So
0: they can... So if little shoots are showing, maybe this is the time for it to happen. Yeah.
1: And they have an affiliate junior club as well. So they do have a pipeline, unlike a few other clubs. TTU obviously don't in the North Gippy, and they aren't fielding an under 18s this season. So
0: right. Well, that's certainly that's the biggest footy news at the moment.
1: Yeah, it will be, and I'm assuming...
0: You going?
1: Fulgo's right. No, I won't be going. I think it's just exclusive for the clubs, and I'll get in touch with them afterwards.
0: Right.
1: Yeah, and then obviously once they get to front the league and the clubs of North Gippy, that will be even bigger. See if that gets finally through.
0: So you mentioned also that Morley's played finals just a couple of years ago in the Mid-Gippsland League.
1: Yeah.
0: And I'm not familiar with their history and how long they've been in the league. Are they recent or have they been there since the formation of Mid-Gippsland League?
1: Oh, Mid-Gippsland's had a few iterations, but since it's been known as Mid-Gippy, Morley's have been a member club of that, and they were relatively successful in the 80s. I think they won a premiership or two there, and then their most recent senior flag was in 06.
0: Right.
1: But they've played finals in recent years and are going through a bit of hardship at the moment in the senior footy specifically. And that's another point of theirs. They've lost a fair few number of senior players to North Gippy clubs over the last 1 or 2 years, so that probably speaks to what they're saying in terms of that as well.
0: Right. So, okay, let's touch on the AFL a little bit. What happened last night? Hey, did you watch any of it?
1: I watched the last probably half a quarter.
0: It's a ripper game.
1: Yeah.
0: It was seriously a ripper game.
1: It was a very good game, and it had probably been waiting a number of weeks for Adelaide to really jump to where they should, because they might have premiers last year and went out in straight sets and probably going through a little bit of averageness to begin the year. But I was more pointed out because I love him so much, but I didn't see Jeremy Cameron much out there. I think I checked the stats afterwards. He didn't kick a goal and he had 7 touches. So
0: yeah, he got a really bad knock on that arm.
1: Oh, did he? From the one from the grand final.
0: Yeah, from the one from the grand final. He got, and that was about 10 minutes into the third quarter and virtually did nothing after that.
1: Yeah.
0: So I wouldn't be surprised if he may... I'm not predicting here, but I wouldn't be surprised if he's an injury next week.
1: Right,
0: yeah. Because he just was pretty useless after that. He wasn't much good before. When a player like that roams a lot, you're either on or you're not.
1: Yeah.
0: The ball sometimes... The old Jack Dyer used to say, you've got to be where the ball is.
1: Everyone says centre-half forward is probably the most difficult position to play on the ground.
0: Yeah. So coming up after the end of the King's Birthday weekend, which is next week, the 13th, we've got Fish Creek, Stony Creek, the two creeks, Ballara and Tarwin, Morwell East and Hill End, Newborough and Moyaboo North, Thorpedale MDU and Yennara and Foster. There's only one game there, isn't there?
1: Yeah.
0: Yennara
1: and Foster. That's pretty much. I think Newborough would obviously want to hopefully get back onto the... Because they had a brilliant win against Thorpe a couple of weeks ago, and then obviously what happened on the weekend just gone. But I think if they can get a bounce back against Moyaboo North, they're only just behind... Well, they're on the same premiership points at the moment, so that should be a decent matchup, I hope.
0: Well, we've got... I think that round, but we've got to run to the final. It's a long run to the finals. That King's Birthday weekend, that sort of semi-split round.
1: Well, this marks the halfway point of the year.
0: Because there's a couple of breaks in there, isn't there? Because 15th of August is the last round before the finals. The finals start on the 22nd of August. We're talking about finals already. It just feels like we've just started.
1: I know.
0: Yeah. So we've got some interesting things happening as well with the AFL. We've got some interesting things happening in our local footy. Coming up over the weekend, we've also got the full round for the Gippsland League. We've got a full round. We've got a full round, but two on Saturday and three on Sunday.
1: Yep.
0: Three games on Sunday. But we've got a full round on Saturday with the West Gippsland League and a full round with the Allan Bank League. And I do progressive scores on that on Saturday afternoon Sports Fest, even though we do concentrate on the Mid-Gippsland League.
1: There's still plenty going on.
0: There's still heaps and heaps of that going on. So, all right. So, you're doing some training tomorrow before you So, because you've got to get yourself right for where if you're going to come back next week.
1: Yeah, I'll probably do. I've been doing something every day.
0: Will you go straight into the seniors, mate?
1: No. not a chance. Not at the moment. I might. We play Glengarry after the bye, which is probably a good game to come back against. Otherwise, we have Woodside the week after, is usually a tough game.
0: So you coach in the morning?
1: Yeah, I coach thirds in the morning from 10 o'clock. And
0: then put your gear on and go out and have a...
1: Usually I'll either get changed at halftime when we're addressing them in the rooms, or I'll come out and then go back in at three-quarter time when we're doing our address for the reserves. So,
0: right.
1: Yeah.
0: Right. Okay. This is your.
1: That's pretty stock standard, I think. My dad was playing as a junior, all his uncles would coach him back in the day, and they played reserve straight after. So half of them were in their gear. On right. the sidelines, all the games.
0: That's part of the joy of it. Part of the joy of it.
1: It is.
0: All right. Thank you very much for coming in again, Blake. It's terrific to have you here. I love what we've been doing so far, and I hope that our listeners are liking it as well. So I really do appreciate you taking the time to come in.
1: As do I, mate. Look forward to soldering on through the thick of the season. It's only going to get better.
0: Fantastic. You are right about that. All right. I'll see you next week. And we'll probably catch up with you beforehand, and let's have a couple of messages and get into some more music as you head off back to the office.
1: Okay.
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0: So the time now is 27 and a half minutes to 4 o'clock. Coming up after the 4 o'clock news will be Lisa Anderson and her program Mosaic. Coming up after my number one album on this day when will be the local market report, and then I've got some blues to finish off the program. So what was the number one album on this day way back when? On this day in 1975, the number one album in Australia was Living in the 70s, the debut album by Skyhawks. Released in October of 1974, the album spent a continuous 16 weeks at the top of the national albums charts from late February 1975. This week, then, was one of that 16. Living in the 70s became the highest-selling album by an Australian artist in the country, eventually achieving shipments of 375,000 copies. The second single, Horror Movie, from 1974, reached number one on the related national singles charts in 1975. In October 2010, it was listed at number 9 in the book 100 Best Australian Albums, and the album's title track was ranked 72 in 2018 on Triple M's Aussiest 100 of the Most Australian Songs of All Time listing. Here is the obvious selection off the album. Of course, it is Horror Movie by Skyhawks and Shirl Up Front.

horror movie off the 1974 album Living in the 70s, the number one album this week, way back in 1975. Okay, it's time now for the market report. And we have the music of Sorrento as our background. Thank you, James. James Ruffett. Okay, Trafalgar Market Report. The market report filled the week before, June the 6th, which is tomorrow. Over the next 4 weeks, there are 18 markets operating in our region within easy travelling distance, and there are seven this weekend. So let's get right ready. Trafalgar Farmers Market, the first Saturday, 9 o'clock to 1 o'clock. This is a Make It, Bake It, Sow It, Grow It market held at the Croquet Club at McGregor Park, Trafalgar. Join us for the fun family activities, quality local products, produce and lots more. And the next market is tomorrow, Saturday, June the 6th. Also, the Coonawarra Farmers Market is tomorrow, 8:30 a.m. to 12:30 p.m. held in the rural village of Coonawarra in the Memorial Park located on the Coonawarra Inverloch Road. This community event showcases local produce. It was founded in the year 2000 by a not-for-profit association of the region's growers, producers and specialty food makers. Dogs are welcome on a leash, please. And the next market is tomorrow also, Saturday, June the 6th. The Hayfield Community Market is the first Saturday of every month from 8 o'clock to 12 noon at the corner of Temple and Harbeck Streets in Hayfield. There are handmade goods and crafts and plants, trash and treasure, a delicious sausage sizzle and so much more. The next market is on Saturday, June the 6th, tomorrow. And on Sunday, June the 7th, Jumbunna Hall Market, the first Saturday of every month from 9 o'clock to 1 o'clock at the Jumbunna Community Hall, Crickshanks Road, Jumbunna. There are around 15 stalls with everything homemade and homegrown, including craft and woodwork. Refreshments are also available, and it's located just 6 kilometres southwest of Currumburra. Why not make a day or a Sunday drive to the South Gippsland area? The next market is on this Sunday, June the 7th, as is the Mafra Rotary Community Market. And that operates this community market on the first Sunday of every month, except in January. The marketplace is located at Island Reserve behind the Woolworths supermarket, commencing at 9 o'clock until 12:30. There are clothes and food and veggies, pet treats, eco-cleaning products, natives and other plants, bric-a-brac, there's a regular Thermomix representative and much more. The next Macfra Community Market will be held on Sunday, June the 7th. And the Long Warrior District Fire Brigade Market is also held on the first Sunday, except for January and February. It's 8 o'clock to 1 o'clock, and this very successful market is regularly fully subscribed with scores of vendors offering food items, produce, collectibles, trash and treasure, bric-a-brac and heaps of stuff too varied to mention here. As well as all this, there are food trucks offering a range of delicious eats and drinks. The market is held on the reserve opposite the adjoining the fire station in Bennett Street in Long Warrie, with the next being on Sunday, June the 7th. And finally, the markets that are this weekend, the Kongwak Market. Mention that every couple of weeks, but it's held every Sunday from 10 a.m. to 2 p.m. And the market features a vast array of collectibles, vintage, retro, second-hand coffee, not second-hand coffee, second-hand goods, coffee, food, live music and much more. Please note our market is a plastic bag and smoke-free event, with the next one being on Sunday, June the 7th. Please remember our motto for this segment: if you quit shopping at the supermarket, they wouldn't even notice you were gone. However, if you started shopping at a farmer's market, you'd possibly change a farmer's life. So, all right, next week we've got the winter market at Nearham South on Saturday, June the 13th, as we have the Coal Creek Farmers Market on June the 13th, the Longford Market on the 14th, Sunday, the Lock Hall Indoor Market is also on the Sunday, June the 14th.
Nah, thank you very much. We got through it all right. And all I have to do now is just check out what our program music is and what we've got going with Classic Aussie Cuts, because I know that we've got some really good stuff to finish off the program, because we're going to do some blues. And here is I Heard the Marching of the Drum. This is C.W. Stoking from 2008.

The John Butler Trio from their 2007 album Grand National. And before that, I heard The Marching of the Drum with C.W. Stone King off his album from 2008, Jungle Blues. So there we go. All right, let's continue on with a little bit more music. And here we go with the Ballad of Saint, what is it? Saint Trelane by Blues Arcadia off the 2017 album Carnival of Fools.

That's a ballad of Sir Trelane by Blues Arcadia off the Carnival of Fools. Okay, we got one time for one more track. This is from 1996 off the Mumbo Gumbo album by the Mojos. Yes, that is Fiona Boy is her first iteration with the Mojos. This is In the Moonlight.

Fabulous sound from 30 years ago by the Mojos, which was Fiona Boys, of course, who've been involved in that, their wonderful voice. So, all right, thank you very much. That's the program. And coming up in just a moment, we have got Lisa Anderson, and she's going to be with her Mosaic program after the news. So I want to thank you for being with me. We go out with a little bit of the Happiness Express before the news starts in about 100 seconds. But bye for now. Just remember, folks, every day above ground is a great day. Just do something with it. Bye for now. I'll catch up with you. Hey, tomorrow afternoon, Saturday afternoon, Sports Fest. We've got a great game, Tarwin versus Fish Creek. So why don't you join us 2 o'clock to 6 o'clock on Saturday Afternoon Express. Bye for now. Catch you later. See you next week.

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1: Good afternoon, I'm Peter Hislop. A warning, this story contains the name of a First Nations person who has died. The family of Jai Wright have spoken after the police officer responsible for the teenager's death was sentenced today. Jai died in hospital in 2022 after being struck by an unmarked police car while riding a motorcycle, which police argued was stolen. Officer Benedict Bryant will serve a 2-year intensive corrective order and 500 hours of unpaid community service work. Speaking outside court, Jai's father, Lachlan Wright, says the family has advocated for accountability.
2: We've lost our son, which nothing can ever bring that back. So it was never about a sentence, it was never about that, but this shows that something, you know, went terribly wrong. And people have to be held accountable for, you know, their mistakes or things that they do wrong, never about the sentence.
1: Queensland Police say there is no ongoing threat to the community after a 13-year-old's bail application was adjourned until later this month. Police allege the school student was preparing to carry out an attack on a school, with investigations allegedly uncovering extremist material on the boy's devices. Acting Detective Superintendent Jason Hindmarsh says investigations are continuing.
3: At this time, we are continuing to review these devices with a view to identify any ideology that may be involved to motivate this offence. We have not identified any further threats to the community from our investigations, so the community can be reassured that there is no known threat to the community at this time.
1: The latest drought statement reveals parts of the nation experienced its wettest May since 1990. Shannon Kirkwood reports.
4: The Bureau of Meteorology says rainfall was above average across Australia's northwest through central regions to New South Wales and southern Queensland coasts. But for much of Western Australia's west coast, northern coastal Queensland and some southeast coasts, rainfall was below average last month. Deficiencies persist in southeastern coastal areas and parts of southern New South Wales and have emerged in Western Australia's Pilbara-Gascoyne. The Bureau says stream flow was below average across many sites in southern Australia and parts of New South Wales and Queensland.
1: The Acting Chancellor of the Australian National University has acknowledged confidence in its governance has been seriously damaged. A recent review by the National Audit Office found the University Council approved a $250 million cost-cutting program without clear evidence it was needed. Speaking at Senate Estimates, Acting Chancellor Andrew Metcalfe says previous management decisions are being examined.
5: It is clear that the situation facing the ANU in past years has meant the difficult decisions often had to be made and that actions needed to be taken. But the issue is how well informed the key decisions were, how well they were put into effect, and how well change was governed.
1: And the New South Wales Central West will be reliving the days of steam this weekend. Transport Heritage New South Wales steam trains will be pulling several trains to the towns of Bathurst, Wimbledon and Orange. Head of Engagement David Bennett says the trains have a history with the region.
6: Particular class of loco would have operated out into the Central West region back in the day from the 1913 right through till the late 1960s when it was withdrawn from service.
1: And briefly in sport in AFL tonight, it's Hawthorn against the Western Bulldogs at the MCG.
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10: The weather forecast for tomorrow, after an overnight low of 10, is for a partly cloudy day with the chance of showers and a maximum temperature of 16. The forecast for Sunday, after an overnight minimum of 7, is for a mostly sunny day with light winds and a maximum temperature of 18. The forecast for Monday, after an overnight low of 5, is for the chance of morning fog, followed by a sunny afternoon with a top temperature of 17. The time on Gippsland FM is 4:05. Good afternoon. Thanks to Greg King for his program, Classic Aussie Cuts, which you've just been enjoying. I'm Lisa Anderson, and in the next 2 hours, I'll be piecing together a mosaic of music from the 80s, 90s, noughties and beyond, as well as an occasional track from the 60s and 70s thrown in. Today's first track is by UK singer Tasman Archer. It was her first single, released in 1992, and her most successful, rising to number one on the charts. Here's Sleeping Satellite.

That was UK band Hot Chip with Hand Me Down Your Love from their 2010 album One Life Stand. And before that was Sneaky Sound System with Goodbye from their self-titled 2007 album. The time on Gippsland FM is 4:20. The next track is by Jewel from her 2002 album This Way. Here's You Were Meant For Me.

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That was Melbourne band Miami Horror with Moon Theory from the 2010 Illumination album. Before that, I played Billy Idol's Sweet 16 from way back in 1987. The time on Gippsland FM is 4:34. Coming up next is Gautier with Learn a Little Livin' and Lovin' from his 2006 album Like Drawing Blood.

That was the Kings of Leon with Revelry from the 2009 album Only by the Night. And before that was Weir by Killing Heidi from their 2000 debut studio album Reflector. The time on Gippsland FM is 4:44. The next track is by the Dandy Warhols from their 2000 album 13 Tales from Urban Bohemia. Here's Get Off.

The track from their 2007 album, Real Life, you heard Unbreakable. And before that was Scottish Northern Irish band Snow Patrol with Run from the 2003 album Final Straw. Coming up now is a community service announcement. The Lady of the Swamp, a new musical inspired by true events leading up to the mysterious disappearance of Margaret Clemens, is on Saturday, June the 13th. At Tarwin Lower Mechanics Institute Memorial Hall. The musical features original material written and performed by three sisters. Tickets are $25, available from www.trybooking.com/DLEST. For more information, phone 0433 415 287. To take us up to the news, here's a bit of Dave Stewart, and Lily Was Here.

That was Fallout Boy with Thanks for the Memories from the 2007 album Infinity on High. And before that was Oasis with The Hindu Times from their 2002 album Heathen Chemistry. The time on Gippsland FM is 5:18. The next track is by Canadian band Cowboy Junkies. Here's Sweet Jane from the 1999 album Rarities, B-Sides and Slow Sad Waltzes.

0: That was Irish band Hothouse Flowers with Hardstone City from the 1990 album Home. Before that, I played Lo and Beholden from Patti Smith's 2000 album Gung Ho.
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0: The time on Gippsland FM is 5:31. The next track is by a band which was huge in the 80s. Here's Men at Work with Who Can It Be Now from their 1981 album Business as Usual.

That was Manic Street Preachers with Slash and Burn from the 1992 album Generation Terrorists. Before that you heard REM with All the Way to Reno from the 2001 album Reveal. The time on Gippsland FM is 5:44. Coming up now is The with I Saw the Light from the 1995 release Hanky Panky.

your sleep? Does it always feel this chill near the end? I never dream.

That was The Church with a track from the 1982 Blurred Crusade album. You heard Almost With You. Before that was Badly Drawn Boy with Another Pearl from their 2000 album, The Hour of Bewilderbeast. The time on Gippsland FM is 5:56. I hope you've enjoyed the last 2 hours with me, Lisa Anderson, piecing together a mosaic of music from the 80s, 90s, noughties and beyond. Coming up after the news is Rock and Blues with Yvonne Elliott. I'll leave you tonight with Queens of the Stone Age. Here's The Way You Used to Do from the 2017 album Villains.

Coming up next, I have Dutchman's Blues by Dutch Tilders, and that's going out to May, who I met the other week, one of my listeners, which it was really nice to meet up at the Yallourn Newborough RSL. And I've also got Baby, What You Want Me to Do, Elvis Presley.

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And coming up next, I have It's a Long Way to the Top by AC/DC, and Am I Ever Going to See Your Face Again, Angels.

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And coming up next, I have Let Me Love You Baby, Buddy Guy, and You're So Fine, Little Walter.

Coming up next, I have The Boys Light Up by Australian Crawl and Ego Is Not a Dirty Word by Skyhooks. Sorry.

Coming up next, I have Daddy Cool with Come Back Again and On the Prowl by Old 55.

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This is Rock and Blues with Vaughn. I'm Yvonne, and the current time is 7:13. And coming up next, I have Chuck Berry, Johnny B. Goode, and Get Back by the Beatles.

Rosetta. Sweet Loretta Fat, she thought she was a cleaner, but she was a frying pan. Yeah, the picture. Picture the fingers, great. Okay.

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Coming up next, I have Trouble by Boneyard Blondes. And if you're thinking what I'm thinking, Robert Cray Band.

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Connecting our community, and you're listening to Yvonne on Rock and Blues with Vonne. Coming up next, I have Nothing Else Matters by Metallica and Horror Movie by Skyhooks, which goes out to Ricky.

But I will say my farewells. But if you want to follow me on Facebook, I'm on Rock and Blues with Fon. If you can't find me, you can find me through the Gippsland FM webpage, either their webpage or their Facebook. But it's been great playing some great music for you. And so here I go with A Whole Lot of Love by Led Zeppelin.

Huh? Huh? Huh? Huh?

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1: Australia Post is warning Australians to stay vigilant after receiving more than 2,500 reports already this year of scammers targeting online marketplace users. Scammers are posting as genuine buyers and sending links or QR codes to sellers that lead to fake Australia Post Courier Service websites designed to steal personal and financial information. Australia Post Chief Information Officer Adam Cartwright explains.
2: Scammers are posing as interested buyers on Facebook Marketplace, and they're messaging sellers to express interest and negotiate a price. Then they provide a counterfeit link or QR code, falsely claiming that payment has been completed and that they've covered shipping costs via Australia Post. And we've had more than 2,500 Australians report they've been targeted by these scams this year. We'd encourage people to please continue to report these scams to us.
3: Hey there. I'm Jacob from the First Nations team at the ACCC. Have you been playing Ding Ding games? Did you know these online casino games could be a scam and are illegal in Australia? They're just trying to steal your money. You're not going to get in trouble, but it's important we keep our community safe. If you think you've been scammed, call your bank and report it to the Scam Watch First Nations info line on 1300 303 143. That's 1300 303 143. Authorised by the Australian Government, Canberra.
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Right down the hill. I mean, over cross the river. I mean, change the wallaby. Whisper softly now. 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From a banjo home. Whisper it softly now. Nyangola. Everything gone quiet down the river. 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

whisper it softly now. 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Come on, my land, my dear land, my. 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Remember, I'm in Florida. Tell them I'm in Florida, my dear land. All the language. Brother, we get rich. Families, people, be their God, all Lord. And they used to walk up the river, and they've got fire, and everybody been strong one, proud one people. Nalaka Nandi, Rambaraga, Alawa, Ritarna.

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1: 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Welcome to Notes from the Big Chair, electronic and experimental music until 11:30 tonight. I'm Neil Little, playing the best electronic music, progressive rock, techno, ambient, and hundreds of other electronic genres. I hope you can stick around for a couple of hours of excellent and varied music. I can pretty much guarantee that you'll hear something that you've never heard before and won't hear anywhere else. Playing mostly new or recent electronic releases on this program, plus a bit of the music that has laid the foundations for what we listen to today. Our feature album tonight on Notes from the Big Chair is by Serge Blenner. La Vogue was released in 1980, a very early stage of this new genre and the accessibility of sequences. Some very mechanical music from Serge. On his webpage he says, "Life without music is a mistake." A bit extreme perhaps, but if music was an option, why wouldn't you? That's coming up soon. If 9:30 Friday night is not the best time for you to tune in on 104.7 or to live stream, you can also listen to Notes from the Big Chair as a podcast, any time you like. You can also find a few recent episodes, so if you miss one, any time, go to gippslandfm.org.au, click on the program guide, scroll to Friday and click on Notes from the Big Chair. No drama. Starting tonight with the next track from the third album released by Gong, Continental Circus. This soundtrack was released in 1971, and this track is Continental Circus World. Then Tipper from the UK, a new album, Cloaked, and this track is Pono, P-O-N-O. Followed by a track from the recent German compilation of various artists, titled Tour de Traum 29. This is Bob Data, and the track is Tension Shatter. The record label notes for this read, "With Tension Shatter, Latvian artist Bob Data offers a raw, analogue, heavy track that unfolds like an improvised live session. Built around a restless arpeggiated sequence, the piece loops and mutates, intersecting with sparse layers that build tension through minimalism and motion. Percussive elements tighten the groove until a fragile, almost naive melody appears, brief and ephemeral, only to dissolve into rising waves of distortion and intensity. The track resists conventional structure, opting instead for a spontaneous, hardware-driven aesthetic that evokes real-time knob-turning over premeditated composition. A hypnotic, patient piece that balances restraint with sonic grit. Minimal, northern, and beautifully uncompromising." That's up shortly.

0: l'intention de traverser plus la piste maintenant, nom d'un chien. 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

0: My name is Keith Turner. I'm a professional road racer. I'm 22 years of age. I come from New Zealand. And I'm now on the continent doing the continental service.
1: Yeah, I choose my life. 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
2: National technical destiny. 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
3: After the first race, that's it. You know, I was hooked. It's worse than being on some drug. You just got to keep going on and on and on, spending more money. And, well, I don't know if it's a good thing or a bad thing. Sometimes I wish I'd never even started.

0: 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This accident, bad.
1: Yes, all the best, Jack. See you.
0: Yes, all the best, Jack. See you.

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1: That was Bob Data from the German compilation album Tour de Traum 29. The track was Tension Shatter. Before that was Tipper from the UK, a new album, Cloaked, and the track was Pono. And we started that bracket with the next track from the third album by Gong, Continental Circus from 1971, and the track was Continental Circus World. Another track from each of those albums next week. Our feature album tonight on Notes from the Big Chair is The Debut by Serge Blenner. La Vogue was released in 1980. Serge was born in 1955 in France and studied composition and harmony at the Conservatoire of Mulhouse before he moved to Germany in 1975. At a very early stage in this new genre, he began to experiment with electronic music and presented his work in a series of live concerts in Munich and Hamburg in 1978. I believe he still lives in Hamburg. The tracks are very imaginatively titled Phrase 1 through to Phrase 8. Coming up later tonight, Deeb, Mark Shreve, Venetian Snares, First Sounds, Stanley Holloway, and more, if we can squeeze it all in. Keep it on 104.7 MHz. More great music coming your way. Now, here's Serge Blenner, La Vogue.

0: beside you in your big chair.
1: That was Serge Blenner and the album La Vogue from 1980. The tracks were phrase 1 through to phrase 8. I hope you enjoyed that. Very mechanical, wasn't it? Our feature album next week on Notes from the Big Chair is by Deeb, D-E-E-B. Real name, Gennaro Di Bartolomeo. This album, Anthurium 003, was released in 2024. To give you a taste, this track is Software Selection 003.4. After Deeb, we'll hear the next track off our comedy album, Stanley Holloway, his famous adventures with Old Sam and the Ramsbottoms. And then in recent months, I've been playing some early releases by Mark Shreve, none of which I've broadcast prior to that. The next four albums, chronologically, I have played and featured before, so I'm going to skip over them for now. But from the fourth of those albums, Legion, this track, Razor Remix, I haven't played before. So if you are familiar with the track, this version of it is an interesting variation. Certainly one of my favourite tracks. Mark Shreve from the UK. An awesome piece of music.

0: You've heard our young Albert Ramsbottom in the zoo up at Blackpool one year, with a stick with an horse's head handle, gave a lion a poke in the ear. The name of the lion was Wallace. The poke in the ear made him wild. And before you could say, Bob's your uncle, he'd up and he'd swallowed the child. He was sorry the moment he'd done it. With children he'd always been chums. And besides, he'd no teeth in his noddle, and he couldn't chew Albert on gums. He could feel the lad moving inside him as he lay on his bed of dried ferns. And it might have been little lad's birthday, he wished him such happy returns. Meanwhile, Mr. and Mrs. Ramsbottom had gone home to their tea feeling blue. Ma says, I feel down in the mouth like. Pa says, oh, I bet Albert does too. Said Ma, it just goes for to show you that the future is never revealed. If I thought we was going to lose him, I'd have not had his boots soled and nailed. Let's look on the bright side, said Father. What can't be helped must be endured. Every cloud has a silvery lining, and we did have young Albert insured. A knock at the door came that moment, as Father these kind words did speak. 'Twas the man from Prudential. He'd called for
1: their tuppence per person per week.
0: When Father saw who had been knocking, he laughed and he kept laughing so that the young man said,
1: what's there to laugh at?
0: Pa says, you're laughing all when you know. Excuse him for laughing, said Mother, but really things happen so strange. Our Albert's been et by a lion. You've got to pay us for a change.
1: Said the young fella from the Prudential, now come, let's understand this. You don't mean to say that you've lost him?
0: Ma says, oh no, we know where he is. When the young man had heard all the details, a bag from his pocket he drew, and he paid them with interest and bonus the sum of £9, 4 and 2. Pa had scarce got his hand on the money when a face at the window they see, and Mother says, hey, look, it's Albert. And Father says, aye, it would be. Young Albert came in all excited and started his story to give, and Pa says, I'll never trust lions again, not as long as I live. The young fella from the Prudential to pick up the money began, and Father says, hey, just a moment. Don't be in a hurry, young man. Then giving young Albert a shilling, he said, pop off back to the zoo. Here's your stick with the horse's head handle. Go and see what the tigers can do.

0: beside you in your big chair.
1: We started that bracket with Software Selection 003.4 by Deeb from next week's feature album, and Therium 003 from 2024. Then we heard the next bit of Stanley Holloway, his famous adventures with Old Sam and the Rams Bottoms, an album that goes way back, at a particular pressing from 1956, but I think it's a copy of a 78 from about 1920-something. 28 or thereabouts, 34 or thereabouts, I don't know. Anyway, then we heard Mark Shreve from his Legion album, a remix of the title track, I presume, I'm not sure. But anyway, it's called Razor Remix. It's from 1985. Up we'll hear Deeb, Mark Shreve, and some more from Stanley Holloway again next week. Next is Venetian Snares. He's a Canadian electronic musician, and he's recently re-released this album, Traditional Synthesizer Music, 10th Anniversary Edition. This track is Your Bounce, V1. Perhaps not to everyone's taste, but undeniably different, Venetian Snares. Then we've got the final track off the AMRAP compilation album, First Sounds 13. First Sounds compilations feature new tracks by First Nations recording artists and supports a growing awareness of regional, remote and city-based First Nations musicians, helping their music reach new audiences through the wonders of community radio. From First Sounds Volume 13, this is Mongia, all one word, from Perth, and the track is Freedom. The notes say, "This is the story of my old people, of me, and of my children, not having to grow up separated from land and country."

A track there by Mongia, Freedom, from the First Sounds 13 compilation. Before that was Phoenician Snares from Canada. We heard Your Bounce, V1, another track from Phoenician Snares next week, and I'm sure we'll be hearing more from First Sounds one day. The last couple of weeks I neglected to play Alt236, who we featured the first installment of a few weeks ago. There are still new tracks to hear from this, and here are two of them. Meat Rooms, M-E-A-T Rooms, and The Warning. Then guitarist Steve Hillage and longtime partner Miquette Girardi were key members of Gong, who we heard at the top of the show. In more recent years, they have performed under the name System 7. System 7 released this album, Flower of Life, last month, and this is the opening track, Still Wind, which has a real Middle Eastern flavour about it. And Juno Reactor is a multinational musical and performing group primarily based in Brighton, UK, known for their cinematic fusion of electronic, global influences and orchestral symphonic approach, collaborating with composer Don Davis and composing for the musical score of The Matrix. They've just released this frenetic track, Mona Lisa Overdrive, Reiki Reason Remix. And Colm is a progressive rock band from Los Angeles, blending immersive soundscapes, complex rhythms, layered riffs, world instrumentation, and melodic vocals into evolving musical journeys. Since forming in 2010, Colm has independently released their crowdfunded debut album, Umbra, in 2018, with a second full-length album arriving last month. It's titled Eugen. Y-U-G-E-N, and this first track is Mycelia, M-Y-C-E-L-I-A, one word. Colm, K-O-L-M.

0: beside you in your big chair.
1: That was Colm from LA and Mycelia from the album Eugen. Before that was Juno Reactor from the UK and Mona Lisa Overdrive, Reiki Reason Remix. Also in there was System 7 from their latest album, Flower of Life. That track was Still Wind, and we started that bracket with Alt 236 from their game soundtrack album, Frontiers of the Mind. The tracks were Meat Rooms and The Warning. Wikipedia says that Can were a German experimental rock band formed in Cologne, Germany in 1968. They've been hailed as pioneers of the German krautrock scene. Later this month we'll feature their fourth album, Future Days. From that now we'll hear the track Moonshake. This is Can, and Can will take us out, I think. Thanks for your company tonight. I hope you can tune in again next week. Don't forget, featuring Deeb. Also, more from Mark Shreve, First Sounds, Stanley Holloway. No First Sounds. We've finished that for now. But we'll find some other things to kill the time next week. I do hope you can join me for that. Of course, at 11:30 tonight, Mark Shreve will be in with Raised on Rock. And there's a good chance he'll play some cool tracks. He usually does. He's followed at 1:30 a.m. by Aussie Music Weekly. Until next week, this is Neil Little wishing you a sensational Saturday.

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Hello again, I'm Mark O'Neill, and this is Raised on Rock. 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It's only rock and roll, and that certainly is a smoking song, as is this one.

That was totally smoking. Now we're going to play some future games on Raised on Rock with Mark O'Neill and your Black Magic Woman and Gypsy Queen, Sassy.

Now, boob, I want to talk to you. Because you need a good talking to. I don't know if you've ever been to Paris, but this song was written in Paris. In the midst of 1970, which was a bad year for just about everything. The only thing that was good that year was the Beaujolais. And the Kief was pretty out of sight, too. Everything else was on a downgrade. We were sitting up in an apartment building in Paris. I don't even think I knew you then, boob. Or maybe we didn't know. We were sitting up in the middle of a blizzard, getting really wasted, but getting bummed out at the same time because the headlines and the paper and everything like that, and the club owner and everything is wrong. Everything's wrong. And we were trying to put a simple name to what we were doing, the process of analyzing the people that you're close with, what you're thing is, trying to figure out what's going on and what will be going on and if you want to leave or not by the back door or the front door. What? And we finally came up with the name Future Games, which we subsequently applied to this tune. And that's what the song is all about.

You're listening to Raised on Rock, Black Magic Woman / Gypsy Queen by Santana from Moonflower. Great double album, part live, part not live. Before that, Future Games by Fleetwood Mac from Live from the Record Plant. I don't know if that was ever released as a standalone CD, but I got it in a box set that includes all five of the Bob Welsh albums and Live at the Record Plant and a couple others. I really like the Bob Welsh years. And at the top of the set, Smokin' by Boston, their self-titled album from 76. And at the top of the show, It's Only Rock and Roll by the Stones, title track 74. Well, seeing that President Trump released the alleged UFO footage that's been top secret all these years, we'll hear a song from Montrose from 73, the self-titled debut album, Space Station No. 5, right here on Raised on Rock.

Montrose is out of this world, aren't they? Well, now it's time for some Motor City Madhouse. Then we rush over for Tales of the Unexpected, right here on Raised on Rock with Mark O'Neill and me, Sassy.

Frank Marino and Mahogany Rush, here on Raised on Rock from 1979, Tales of the Unexpected. That's the title track. Before that, Ted Nugent and Motor City Madhouse from Double Live Gonzo, 1978. And at the top of the set, Space Station Number 5, Montrose, self-titled, 73. Hey, let's now go to 1971. Actually, we'll hear back-to-back songs from 71. The title track to Steppenwolf's For Ladies Only, here on Raised on Rock.

I know, I'm not the only lady who digs Steppenwolf, am I? Well, if no one came next, then we'd be missing some Deep Purple here on Raised on Rock with Mark O'Neill.

Cocaine by Eric Clapton here on Raised on Rock from Slow Hand 77. I saw him in 79 at the New Haven Coliseum in Connecticut. Muddy Waters opened, and I guess it was somewhere mid to late show where he started playing Cocaine, and hundreds of people rushed to the front and was just pressing everyone against the stage, and it was quite a sight. I'm glad I had my seats upstairs, which I prefer. Great show that was, and Muddy, forget about it. Before that, No One Came by Deep Purple from Fireball, 1971. And at the top of the set, for ladies only, Steppenwolf, title track, 71. What the devil was that? Everything is malfunctioning tonight. Oh dear. Well, let's try again. Okay, we're going to hear three tracks from a guy by the name of Amani Burnham. His album is called Roots and Wings and was released this year on the American blues label Blind Pig Records. They're a great label, and they still send actual CDs out. But this guy is good. I wish he'd come to Australia. Amani Burnham, here on Raised on Rock.

We zoomed right into the fast lane with Imani Burnham, didn't we? And now I want to know more, don't you? Well, it is all roots and wings here on Raised on Rock with Mark O'Neill and me, Sassy.

Good stuff. New release, Imani Burnham, Roots and Wings. That was the title track. Before that, I Want to Know. And at the top of the set, Fastlane. Okay, well, a set of Russell Morris will never hurt anyone here on Raised on Rock.

0: Thank you.
1: I cannot hush when Russell Morris plays. He's the real thing. And I'll shout it from the wings of an eagle here on Raised on Rock with Mark O'Neill and me, Sassy.

the great Russell Morris from the Real Thing Symphonic Concert, Wings of an Eagle, The Real Thing, and Hush. Now, Rainbow has a new box set out, The Temple and the King, and I only listened to CD1, their debut album. Tomorrow I'll listen to Risen. Now, the drums and the bass have been brought out a lot more. That's what I noticed on my first listen today, so it's got a little more pep to it. So anyway, we'll hear one or two tracks from that now, starting with Man on the Silver Mountain on Raised on Rock.

I know Rainbow would agree that Mark is the man on the Silver Mountain. It's like his self-portrait. All here on Raised on Rock with Mark O'Neill and the black sheep of the family, Sally.

0: You're listening to Raised on Rock, Three from Rainbow, from their first album and the new remastered edition of the first album, Black Sheep of the Family, Self-Portrait, and Man on the Silver Mountain. And according to my sundial, it is just about time to slam the lid on this edition of Raised on Rock. So until we meet again, this is Mark O'Neill for Raised on Rock on behalf of Sassy and Gingerbread, saying may God be with you and keep on rocking.
1: Are you still there? I bet you thought these bonus tracks by Sassy were done. I did too. Yet when Mark needs backup, well, what's a Sassy to do? And it wasn't hard luck to fall in old school girl crush with Barry Gaudreau from Mark's Boston special. And since I have nothing to lose but to bring him back, I'm leaving you with Leaving Tonight from 1980. So stay sassy and stay tuned and keep up the great rock. Back to you, Barry.

0: I love the sunburnt country, a land of sweeping plains.
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9: Hi, this is Noddy. 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This is Aussie Music Weekly, your weekly fix of new, local and independent Australian music. Coming up on this week's show, we've got those legendary Sydney psychedelic rockers, The Crystal Set, and their first piece of music in a whopping three in a bit decades. Speaking of classic bands, yeah, another one out of Sydney, Caligula, and the latest lift from their new album, their first in a long time as well. We head to Melbourne for the new one from the lads from Kingswood, and we bring you episode one of a new podcast series called Community Radio Our Sound. Tell you a little bit more about that as we get closer to it in the program. And the backtrack segment is coming your way as well, heading back to the last decade for something fairly early in the career of Thelma Plum. All that and stacks more, so do hope you can stay with us. Well, to kick things off, it's Brisbane band and past In Focus interviewees here on the show, Last Dinosaurs. They recently celebrated 10 years since the release of what was their second album, Wellness, and they've done a little bit of a re-release, remastering, remixing of the album, and doing a little bit of a tour based around it as well. Here are the all-important tour dates where you can go and see Last Dinosaurs playing that second album, Wellness. June 19, it gets underway at the Torquay Hotel in Torquay on the surf coast of Victoria. June 20, they're heading into Melbourne to play at the Northcote Theatre. June 25, they're at the King Street Band Room in Newcastle in New South Wales. June 26 at the Metro in Sydney, and then they're heading home to play the Tivoli in their hometown of Brisbane on June the 27th. And here is a track now from that album in question, the remixed version of Wellness, to get us underway, Last Dinosaurs with Always.

0: I'm Sean.
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0: We are Last Dinosaurs all around Australia.
1: The whole way.

Yeah, the sounds there of Sydney psychedelic rockers The Crystal Set and their first release in a whopping 34 years. Still sounding pretty good, aren't they? That one is called Critical Mass, and you heard it right here on Aussie Music Weekly, which is a program that you are tuned into right around Australia on the Community Radio Network. Thanks so much for your company. It's Noddy here. Still to come, we're going to introduce you to a Melbourne-based singer-songwriter called Grace Mitchell. Also on the way, the new one for Caligula.

coming up shortly. We're going to give you one of the episodes from the Community Radio Our Sound podcast. And also coming up on this week's show, the Backtrack segment as always. This time around, heading back around about a decade or so ago for something fairly early on in the career of Thelma Plum. We're on to an artist called Tig now, who hails from the Mornington Peninsula region in Victoria. They were recently named a top 10 global emerging songwriter in the Vanda and Young songwriting competition. This track that I'm about to hit the play button on is a taste of their new full-length release, which is expected later this year. And they've got an upcoming show happening in their hometown, or near the hometown of Melbourne, I should say, June the 13th at the Brunswick Ballroom, where they're supporting Mr. Kim Churchill. Let's see what you think of this one. Tig and Alice Says.

0: sounds there of Melbourne-based singer-songwriter Grace Mitchell. And from her upcoming debut album, Daughter of the King, that's the track there called Head On. Grace is currently living in the United States, but began working on that album around about 5 years ago. You are listening to Aussie Music Weekly, coming to you around Australia on the Community Radio Network. Normally, around about this time each week, we do our In Focus interview, but this week, something a little bit different for you. Yeah, a recent research study was undertaken by both Griffith and Monash universities into the role that community radio plays in the Australian music industry. And some interesting statistics came out of that, including the fact that community radio stations contribute more than $153 million annually to the Australian music industry. Also, community radio provides very critical first exposure to many artists before they gain more mainstream support. And we're happy to be part of that sector that is community radio itself. Well, our good friends at the Community Broadcasting Association of Australia have put together a podcast series called Community Radio Our Sound, which goes into a little bit more detail about that research and even speaks to some of the artists involved as well. So let's have a listen now to episode one, Artists in Residence.
1: It's incredible what radio can do. There's a lot of magic in that. It makes you feel like things are possible.
2: I'm

0: In an era of algorithms, streaming giants, and social media overwhelm, there's been a quiet revolution happening across Australian airwaves for decades. It's a revolution driven by people with passion who give their time in service to Australian music. Community Radio, Our National Sound, is the story of how community radio in Australia has been a constant support and safe haven for Australian artists. We'll hear from just a few, telling a story echoed by many more.
1: Had a moment where I realised the connective power of music and that it transcended language, and I think that was a strong moment for me just being over in another part of the world.
0: Sarah Blasco has been a defining figure in Australian music for over two decades. That moment of realisation came in her teens, on an overseas missionary trip with her Pentecostal church.
1: When I was about 17 or 18, I was really religious. We would go on trips overseas to kind of try and win people over to God. And I went over with a group of musicians, and we were singing songs that were written by all people from all over the world, and also a few songs that we'd written ourselves and hymns and things like that.
0: Once back at home, other shifts started happening. For a young woman stepping away from strict religious expectations, this was a revelation.
1: But also there were just moments when you get a bit of encouragement from somebody, like a teacher or a friend or something. And I think I started to listen to music that was all about self-expression, not kind of perfection. And that also spurred me on.
0: Originally from the South Australian capital of Adelaide, Alex Cameron of Bad Dreams found music making as a fantastic counterpoint to studying medicine, entering a whole new social scene where he would find his people outside of the operating theatre.
2: So I guess it was a gradual process. Started getting involved in bands in the mid-2000s. The idea of being involved in a quote-unquote industry was not something that was on my mind. I just wanted to be in a band and be part of a community of other bands in Melbourne.
0: Music got a hold on Melbourne-based Moju early, after thinking they were on another career path. Moju, who is proudly Wiradjuri, Filipino and queer, grew up in regional New South Wales, surrounded by music and creativity.
3: You know, I was an early bloomer in that respect. Like, I always had an interest in the arts, like, from a very young age. Like, as a child, like, I was determined that I was going to be an illustrator. And that was my thing, and I was interested in books and stuff. But music was always around. Music was a huge part of my family. So probably from the time I started high school, I was like, I want to be in a band. And I probably took it all way too seriously from a really young age. And that was it. I was just kind of on that path, very single-minded, yeah, right from adolescence. You know, even as a teenager, I had a garage band in high school and played shows to some degree, like kind of had management. And I think when I was around 16, we'd supported Jimmy Little on his Messenger tour with Karma County. So that was probably like my first real show.
0: After high school, Moju went from dreaming to scheming.
3: I went and studied a Bachelor of Commercial Music Production, studied music business management, kind of was very, I'm taking this really seriously, and I kind of want to know how the industry works, what the ins and outs are, and what do I need to do. So I don't really remember there being a time where I wasn't kind of thinking about it in that way, like how to make a career kind of work.
0: But not everyone had such momentum early on. For many young musicians, the path felt impossible because they simply couldn't see themselves reflected in the music they loved.
4: I definitely always wanted to be a musician, but didn't really think it was a realistic or viable career path. So I never really seriously considered it. When I was at school, like, I played guitar all through high school, but all my favourite bands were like dude indie rock bands, and there weren't really many women. I guess there were no role models.
0: Annie Hamilton, who would later form Sydney folk band Little May in 2012, could count on one hand the women she saw making the kind of music she wanted to make.
4: And I especially just had no connection to the Australian music scene. You know, I was listening to Triple J, but I didn't know anyone else who was even into the kind of music I was into. So I kind of just, throughout high school and as a teenager, always played guitar and loved music, but never thought of it as a career.
0: Body Type formed in Sydney in 2015, with two of its members, Sophie McComish and Georgia Wilkinson-Darams, originally from Perth. They started their band by learning their instruments together.
5: There weren't heaps of women or female bands going on in Sydney at that time, so we kind of just wanted to make a bit of noise and give it a go.
0: And when women did start bands, the comments started up too.
4: But even then, like when we started Little Me, there was so much commentary about how we were all women. You know, everyone was like, oh my God, it's a girl band. It was like this crazy thing.
0: For hip-hop artists, the obstacles in Australia were different. Dobby, Ryan Clapham, had been studying music since childhood, classical music from the age of 7 and jazz drumming from 14. But when it came to making hip-hop, the Australian music industry didn't know what to do with him.
6: When I wanted to have a crack at it was actually quite later in my adult life, maybe 2017, when I took myself seriously, as opposed to when I started making music since age 7. And that's mainly because for a hip hop artist, I didn't necessarily see a pathway for me until 2017, when I could start to see it being represented on radio and TV and social media.
0: El Fresh the Lion felt that same isolation growing up in southwestern Sydney.
7: I was in my own bubble, in my own bedroom making music, and genuinely thought I was the only person in the country making rap music, you know what I mean? Like, I was just so naive. It wasn't until I started performing at my school, and then just at like whatever kind of multicultural kind of gig days, or we had a thing called Friday night where you could perform if you wanted to, and I would do that. And from there, I had the first kind of show where I was on a lineup with other hip hop acts. It was in Campbelltown for Fisher's gig. They had specifically set up a hip hop stage for that year's event. And that was the first time I met other local artists that I really understood that there was a local scene.
0: For Dobby, his first radio airplay should have been a milestone moment. Instead, it became a lesson in how the mainstream music industry viewed hip-hop at the time.
6: My friend texted me in the morning of like a school day and was like, hey, they're playing your song, you know, they're playing your song. And before this, it was just on MySpace. And I was like, oh my God, this is my big break. And so I tuned into the ABC, Illawarra, I think it was. And they were talking about the song. And they were like, if you know who sang the song, please call in. I was like, I gotta call in.
0: Imagine, your song is being played on the national broadcaster. And they're asking listeners to help identify the artist. It's supposed to be your big break.
6: I had made a song that was kind of tied in with a little bit of, you know, the narrative of what Warilla, the town where I grew up, was like in terms of all the gang violence and in terms of all the street violence. And so that being a hip hop song, it wasn't like, let's foster this artist. It was more like, let's interrogate this artist, you know, and kind of say, what do you have to say for yourself? So I feel like that alone kind of

0: While Dobby was having his first low as an artist, El Fresh had a huge moment early on to set him on his path as a career rapper.
1: The serious moment I had of I want to do this as a career came at 21 years old, and I was fortunately chosen to tour with Nas, who's a hip-hop icon. It still is one of my favourite artists of all time, and it was his first headline tour of Australia, and somehow I got picked to be the national support act. It was the only show I got to stand and stay backstage, so I got to stand side of stage while he was performing, and was just in awe of what I was witnessing. And I very much recall standing there and being like, this is what I want to do as a career. If I can be on this stage now at 21, haven't really even thought of taking this seriously, and this opportunity is falling into my lap, like, wow, just imagine what I can do, and I'm hungry for this, I want to do this.
0: Going full-time into music after finishing his medical degree, Alex from Bad Dreams got a stark perspective in being a musician in Australia pretty quickly. Success didn't mean the end of the struggle.
2: I quite quickly realised that was going to be very difficult, and so music is a career for me, but I have another career which provides me with income. Music is a second, doesn't really provide me with income, but it's still a sort of career.
0: Fulfillment versus finance is always the big conundrum in Australian music. There had to be another way to think about a music career in Australia.
3: I was never really interested in a super kind of commercial career. I was very interested in how do you have a sustainable career that's meaningful within the Australian music industry. Like, I was thinking very locally in that respect.
0: Australian artists are always looking for support, not just from their audience, but places where support wasn't conditional and there would always be a home for what they do. For these artists, that was community radio.

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1: 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That one's titled Artists in Residence. 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Well, we've reached around about the halfway point of this week's edition of Aussie Music Weekly. Still plenty more to come, including the new single from Melbourne rockers Kingswood. Going to introduce you to an artist called Finn Pearson, and also another lift from the current album for Mr. William Crichton. Up next, though, we're going to do the backtrack segment, this time round heading back around about a decade or so ago for something from fairly early on in the career of Thelma Plum. But to get us there, it's Sydney electro rockers from the 90s. Yeah, Caligula. Yeah, they're back. We have been playing some of the tunes here on the show recently, but right now, the album has been released. It's called Bloodlines, and it's their first album in a whopping 25 years. The album explores the themes of love, loss, fear, and redemption, and they've got a launch happening in their hometown of Sydney on June the 6th at the Waywoods in Newtown. So here it is, the title track from the album in question. This is Caligula with Bloodlines.

0: do right here is go back, way back, back into time.
1: Yes, that's right. It's Backtrack time now here on Aussie Music Weekly, and Gamilaroi artist Thelma Plum first came onto the scene all the way back in 2012. She went on to release a number of initial singles and EPs before then dropping her debut album in 2019. Well, now she's announced her first ever all-acoustic tour, which will see her play all around the country during the months of July and August. The show will actually see her perform in a really stripped-back duo format, just basically her and an acoustic guitar and a little bit of accompaniment. Tour gets underway on July the 9th at the Capitol in Bendigo, and you can check out her website for the list of all the other remaining dates. Well, let's backtrack now to the year 2014 and a track from very early on in the career of Thelma Plum. Here she is with Young

Yeah, the unmistakable sounds there of Melbourne band and past In Focus interviewees here on the show, Kingswood. And from their latest album, Midnight Mavericks, that's the track The Action. The album was largely written whilst the band was on the road because they are touring all the time. In fact, they're out on tour at the moment. Here are the remaining dates where you can see Kingswood. Fantastic live band. June the 19th, they're playing at the Tanks Arts Centre in Cairns. And June the 20th at the Cooktown Discovery Festival in Cooktown. Both of those gigs up in far north Queensland. 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Don't forget, you can also check us out online via the social media portals of X, formerly known as Twitter, and Facebook. And our website is there for you as well, Aussie Music Weekly, A-U-S-S-I-E, musicweekly.com.au. And that is where you can stream past In Focus interviews, live session performances, as well as Rufus on Fire's artist profile segments. 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Hop to it, aussiemusicweekly.com.au. Well, on to Western Australian-based singer-songwriter Finn Pearson now. He's certainly been building a very loyal following in his home state, mainly off the back of his live performances. And this song is all about a relationship that is disintegrating. Finn Pearson for you now with Tunnel Lights.

0: Australia on the Community Radio Network and heard through your local community radio station. This is Aussie Music Weekly, and unfortunately, that's all the time that we have to share with you new music on this week's edition of the program. But don't despair, we'll be back at the same time next week on the same station you're hearing us through right now. And on next week's show, we're going to bring you an in-focus interview with William Crichton. Well, to take us out, it is the man in question. Yeah, Mr. William Crichton, who will be our in-focus interviewee on next week's show. And another track from his current and fourth album, Colonial Drift. The album's all about William's love for the country, and a lot of the tracks were written not only by himself, but his wife and also the late but great Rob Hurst. He's got one remaining tour date, and that's happening on June the 12th at the Hamilton Station Hotel in Newcastle. So to take us out, this is William Crichton, Sex, Death and Choices. And I'll see you next week.
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2: Mission Australia's annual youth survey is open now, and the national charity is urging Victorian young people aged 14 to 19 to share their views in the largest survey of its kind in the country. 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Responses close in mid-August 26.

LA. Hitchhiked away across USA. Plucked her eyebrows on the way. Shaved her legs and then he was a she. She says, hey babe, take a walk on the wild side.

she was everybody's darling. But she never lost her head, even when she was given head. She says, hey babe, take a walk on the wild side. Said, hey babe, take a walk on the wild side. And the colored girls go do do do do do do do do do do do do do do do do do do do do do do do do do do do do do do do do do do do do do do do do do do do do do do do do do do do do do do do do do do do do do do do do do do do do do do do do do do do do do do do do do do do do do do do do do do do do do do do do do do do do do do do do do do do do do do do do do do do do do do do do do do do do do do do do do do do do do do do do do do do do do do do do do do do do do do do do do do do do do do do do do do do do do do do do do do do do do do do do do do do do do do do do do do do do do do do do do do do do do do do do do do do do do do do do do do do do do do do do do do do do do do do do do do do do do do do do do do do do do do do do do do do do do do do do do do do do do do do do do do do do do do do do do do do do do do do do do do do do do do do do do do do do do do do do do do do do do do do do do do do do do do do do do do do do do do do do do do do do do do do do do do do do do do do do do do do do do do do do do do do do do do do do do do do do do do do do do do do do do do do do do do do do do do do do do do do do do do do do do do do do do do do do do do do do do do do do do do do do do do do

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Everybody had to pay and pay. A hustle here and a hustle there. New York City is the place where they said, hey babe, take a walk on the wild side. I said, hey Joe, take a walk on the wild side.

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And the colored girls say,

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mission this evening. NASA scientists have declared that the world will actually end at 12:17 this evening in approximately 3 hours' time. When asked for a comment, they simply said, "We f***ed up."

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G'day friends, Slim Duster here. You know, when I'm travelling through the Gippsland, I'm tuned into my good old mate, Truckin' Tim. You can hear him on Gippsland FM 104.7. Keep on truckin', keep on making a mile. Make sure it's a safe one. Take it away, Tim.

Merivale Provis Morwell meet on the third Thursday of each month at the Morwell RSL. Lots of fun and outings. For more information, phone Carol on 0439 344 365. That's 0439 344 365. That's the number for Merivale Provis.

0: checking what the frost did overnight.
1: Well, Damo, there's something clarifying about a cold garden. Everything unnecessary has been stripped right back. You see the structure and you see what's actually there.
0: This week, we have a plant that's genuinely shouldn't work in Latrobe Valley. Shouldn't because it comes from the Himalayan foothills and it despises hard frost. But there are gardeners here who grow it, and the fragrance it produces in winter is unlike anything else in the garden.
1: It's Lucilla Gratissima. It sounds like an Italian dish, Damo.
0: It certainly does, like a good linguine.
1: Absolutely.
0: She's a spicy meatballs.
1: But we'll cover what it needs, what it can't tolerate, and why the cool climate conditions here give us a real shot at getting it to grow.
0: We're also talking about grafting, the art of joining two plants into one thing neither could be alone. And radicchio, which spends all autumn pretending to be green before turning jewel red the moment the cold arrives.
1: Just sounds like we're doing an Italian pasta show this week, Damo.
0: It is. We've gone. Or Luigi. Get those gold coins.
1: Absolutely. We'll also be taking a look at rescue, not winter rescue specifically, just what to do when a plant looks gone and you're not sure whether to give it up or try and save it.
0: Plus, winter dieback diagnosis, the scratch test, what dead wood actually looks like, what it feels like, and why the right tool here is patience rather than secateurs, and what's happening in the soil right now, which is a lot more than you think.
1: This is a big episode for the short end of the year.
0: Winter's when real gardeners are paying attention.
2: Green every day.
0: If you've ever walked into a garden in deep winter and suddenly hit a wall of fragrance, you might have found a Lucilia. Pale pink flowers, clusters the size of small tennis balls, vanilla-soaked perfume. It flowers when almost everything else sleeps.
1: Lucilla gratissima flowers through from autumn through to July in ideal conditions. 3 to 4 meters tall, evergreen in warmth, semi-deciduous in hard winters. It's a shrub that asks something of the gardener.
0: It's the audacity of it that appeals to me. You're planting something from the Himalayan foothills in Latrobe Valley. It should never work, but there are gardeners here who have it thriving, and the reason isn't luck.
1: Well, the specifics, its semi-shade position is essential. Think dappled light, protection from the hard afternoon sun. The soil has to be able to drain. Lucilia hates wet feet more than almost any other plant I know. pH, slightly acidic, humus rich, deep soil, and once you plant it, leave it alone. It resents root disturbance badly.
0: The frost question is a real one. The plant won't survive below 5 degrees Celsius. A hard frost in July and you can lose it entirely, not just the flowers, the whole plant.
1: Which means you need a bit of shelter. Not just a northerly aspect, actual shelter. So think a wall, a hedged enclosure, or even a spot where wind doesn't reach. The SEC gardens here in your lawn, the ones that were deliberately planned with hedges and shelter belts along the streets, that's exactly the kind of microclimate where Lucilia could live.
0: You're looking at protection from multiple angles. Winter wind is as dangerous as cold. A sheltered corner that gets afternoon winter sun with a backdrop of hedge or a small to hold the warmth. You're essentially building a private climate for it.
1: And there are 3 main varieties worth knowing. Lucilia gratissima is the species. Pale pink flowers, which is the original. Lucilia pinciana, or pink spice, has a much better form. It's got larger flowers and a stronger fragrance than the straight species. And then you've got fragrant cloud. That reaches around 2 meters. It's easier to manage in a smaller

0: garden. It's got a deeper pink than the Gratissima, but all three have that signature scent.
1: Now, 2 meters is very different plant to manage than four. That's the pot option. Practically speaking, in a pot, you can move it under eaves in July when the frost hits hardest and then bring it back into position in August when the worst has passed.
0: So pruning after flowering is very important. Light pruning will keep it bushy. It can be cut back hard. And there are records of plants cut to almost the stump that fully recover. But full recovery takes 2 to 3 years. So really think carefully before pruning too aggressively.
1: And you want to fertilize in spring and again in early summer with a balanced all-purpose feed. Not through winter though. The plant is in slow mode and doesn't need pushing. Mulch around the root zone well to hold the moisture and also a moderate temperature.
0: The one pest concern is phytophthora root rot, which is basically water mold. So particularly in prolonged wet periods. So if you're in a wet corner of the garden, spray the foliage with a phosphorus acid product in late autumn as a bit of a precaution. Good drainage obviously prevents most problems before they start.
1: You replant it if you lose it. The gardeners I know who grow Lucilia don't think of it as permanent. It's a wager. Some years you win, some years the frost decides.
0: So what makes Lucilia worth the risk is that fragrance. It's not subtle. Catch it and suddenly winter feels a whole lot different.
1: There's something about the cool climate advantage we have here. Most of Australia can't grow Lucilia outdoors. It's too frost tender. But here in Latrobe Valley, the Strzelecki Gardens, north of Mowi, we have cold nights and cool seasons that inland regions give up on.
0: And that's really the regional story then. The limitation becomes the possibility.
1: Exactly. You can't grow it in Melbourne reliably. We can if we provide what it needs. The craft is in reading your microclimate, reading what your garden can shelter, and reading whether that particular winter will forgive you or not.
2: You're digging in dirt.
1: Grafting sounds a lot like laboratory work, but it's not. It's one of the oldest planting techniques, happening because one plant has something you want and the other has the toughness to deliver it.
0: You graft when you need disease resistance or dwarfing or basically a smaller rootstock, or when a plant won't root from cuttings at all. Think roses, fruit trees, some ornamental cherries, they resist easy propagation.
1: It's a partnership. One plant offers beauty or flavour, the other offers resilience.
0: So timing is dormant season, July through to August here. The plant is asleep, so you're not asking it to heal while growing. The scion comes from healthy wood. 1 year old, about pencil thickness. The rootstock is related species, usually a vigorous wild type.
1: There's something tactically simple about it. You're not using root hormone and humidity chambers and hoping. You're just joining two plants.
0: Cleft graft is the most common for amateurs. Split the rootstock vertically. Insert scions, which are wedge-shaped, into the cleft, bind tight with grafting tape and seal with wax. The cambium layers, the living green tissue under the bark, have to touch, and that's where the healing happens.
1: The patient's piece is crucial. Healing takes time. You can't rush it once it's done.
0: So callus tissue will form in weeks. The graft will stabilize after about 6 weeks. But full establishment takes a season. Whip grafting is faster, so matching angled cuts, interlocking like puzzle pieces, and then binding and sealing. Less exposed wood and quicker healing.
1: Now, most people fail once and they never try again. They move on and they forget about it.
0: And that's really the reality. The graft line won't knit sometimes. The scion dies. You cut it off and try next dormant season. Grafting needs patience. It's not quick, but when it works, you have something that won't root any other way.
1: There's a craft element to grafting that separates it from just sticking a cutting into sand and hoping. You're learning to read two plants, to match them, to understand which rootstocks pair with which scions. Fruit growers who graft their own rootstock understand their orchard at a level other people don't.
0: And that knowledge really compounds. So the gardener who can graft is never stuck. A rose isn't rooting, graft it. An ornamental cherry you love is dying, well, why not find some healthy rootstock and start over? You're not dependent on what the nurseries have.
1: And there's something about the partnership of it. Two plants that separately might not be worth much, joined together, become something neither could be alone.
2: And friends by your side, we're plant life.
1: Radicchio shows up in supermarket salad mixes as jewel-like red and white heads, and most people assume they're somehow dyed or fancy grown. They're not. That colour is a plant response to cold.
0: It's not red in summer. It grows green or reddish green through the warm months. As the days shorten and the frost comes, that's when the leaves change. Goes deep burgundy, pale pink, ruby red, depending on the variety. And the plant is literally getting more colourful as it gets colder.
1: Which means June is when radicchio starts looking like something worth eating. The colours arrive, the flavours sweetened, and you're ready to harvest.
0: So you sow radicchio from April through to July. That timing gives you a crop that matures right as the cold arrives. So roughly 60 to 80 days, depending on the variety. Red Verona is round, compact, and a deep burgundy colour. Treviso is elongated, almost torpedo-shaped. It turns colour later in the season. Chioggia is the most common here in Australia. It looks like a small red cabbage with white veins through the red.
1: The varieties matter because they express the colour differently. Treviso stays almost green until deep winter, and then the colour suddenly arrives. Verona reddens earlier and holds its head form tightly. It looks like something a chef would plate rather than a vegetable from a home garden.
0: So when planting, space them about 15 to 20 centimetres apart in deep and loose soil. They'll want consistent moisture, so the drier the soil, the more bitter the leaf. Water freely, especially through dry spells, and the pH should be around 6.5 or above.
1: The bitterness piece is interesting. Radicchio's reputation is for being bitter, but I think most people haven't grown their own. They've only tasted the stressed ones, the supermarket versions that were picked early and stored for too long.
0: Temperature fluctuations trigger the anthocyanin pigments that produce the red colour. Big swings between day and night temperatures are what you want. You get the deepest colour in late autumn when the days are still mild and the nights are still cold.
1: The young leaves are harvestable at any time if you want tender greens earlier. The head form, that tight, dense structure, is what you're waiting for.
0: So cut it off at ground level with a knife. It'll keep in the fridge for 3 to 4 weeks. If you leave the stump in the ground, sometimes it'll send up a second, smaller head. It's not guaranteed, but sometimes it happens.
1: The other thing worth knowing is how it cooks. Grilled radicchio is completely different from raw. The bitterness mellows and sweetens under heat. Quarter it, brush with a bit of olive oil, grill it, cut side down. It's one of those winter vegetables that rewards a bit of heat. The Italian Ventino region has been doing this for centuries. Radicchio di Treviso has protected geographical status in Italy in the same way Champagne does in France.
0: And that history matters in a practical sense too. The varieties have bred over centuries for specific climate conditions. Cool, wet, with hard overnight frosts. La Trobe Valley is about as close to those conditions as you'll find anywhere in Victoria.
2: We're growing green every day.
1: You walk out after a hard frost in July and branches are brown, foliage is hanging limp, and your instinct is to panic. The plant's dead. Time to rip it out.
0: Well, 9 times out of 10, it's not actually dead, it's dormant. Frost damage and death are not the same thing.
1: The hardest part is not acting. The impulse to prune, to clean up, to do something, that's what kills more plants than the frost ever did.
0: The scratch test here is your tool. Take your fingernail or a knife and scratch the bark on a branch. If the wood underneath is green or pale, well, that's living cambium. If it's brown or grey and dry looking, well, the tissue's dead.
1: The colour underneath tells you the story. Sunscald and frost crack are different. The bark takes damage, but the plant survives underneath. It'll heal. The panic move here is to prune immediately, thinking you're preventing disease.
0: But you can't tell from the damage what's actually going to recover. You just have to wait. Spring is when you prune, early to mid-September here. So once new growth starts showing, that's when you need to see clearly which branches are genuinely dead. They won't bud. Prune those back to a healthy growth, and if you cut in August, well, you're blind.
1: The branch tips that look burnt on evergreens, that's a different problem from dieback.
0: And that's desiccation damage. The roots couldn't pull water from the frozen soil. The leaves dried out in winter wind. The tips brown and look scorched, and they'll shed those leaves in spring, but the branch underneath is usually alive. Just let it be.
1: The brittle wood test works best. If a branch snaps cleanly instead of bending, that's your signal it's dead through.
0: So that's what you remove. But again, wait for spring growth to be absolutely certain. Dieback can take weeks or even months to fully reveal itself.
1: And there's a psychological piece here. Winter damage looks catastrophic. The garden's brown, the shrubs are drooping. Your immediate response is grief and urgency. But frost shock and death are different stories.
0: So patience is the tool. The plant knows more than you do about whether it's going to survive. Just give it some time. Make the calls once it's actively growing again.
1: It's accepting that you can't diagnose or fix in July what the plant won't declare until September. That's harder than the technical reading.
0: But it's the only way to get it right. Remember, haste kills more plants than frost ever will.
2: With your hands in the soil and friends by your side.
1: There's a myth that soil goes dormant in winter. Everything shuts down. The garden sleeps. That's not what's happening at all.
0: Winter is peak season for soil life. Not plant life, soil life. The bacteria and fungi and microorganisms that live in the soil are far more active in winter than in summer. Well, at least in cool climates like ours here.
1: It's counterintuitive. You think cold stops everything. Instead, it accelerates certain processes underground.
0: So the freeze-thaw cycle is what triggers it. When the soil freezes and thaws, it breaks apart organic matter. Think leaf litter, plant roots, decomposing wood. That creates accessible carbon for microbes. The fungi dominate the winter soil. Bacteria are summer's team. So in winter, fungi take over the job of breaking down the organic material.
1: The decomposition work never stops. It just switches hands seasonally.
0: So that's the right way to think about it. Decomposition, converting dead plant material into plant-available nutrients. Nitrogen is being cycled. Carbon is being worked through the system. Under the snow, the soil is a factory.
1: Which means spring growth isn't starting from scratch. The plant's waking to a richer soil than it went to sleep in.
0: Exactly. The soil microbial community has been working for 3 months. It's building available nitrogen and minerals. So the plant breaks dormancy into abundance, not scarcity.
1: That changes how you think about winter management. The cover crops you plant in autumn and the mulch you lay down, you're not just protecting the soil, you're feeding the microbes. You're providing the carbon source that fungi work on through winter.
0: And that's really why the soil left bare gets depleted. There's no food for the microbes. The system stalls, but soil that's covered with the root network still in it, with organic matter sitting on top, well, that soil gets richer throughout winter and not poorer.
1: It's an entirely different imagery than dormancy. It's an underground team working night shift while you're inside.
2: Green every day, you're digging in dirt.
1: Every gardener has a plant they haven't quite given up on. It's sitting there, barely alive, and you walk past it every day, not sure whether to water it, repot it, cut it back, or finally compost it and move on.
0: The instinct is usually to do something, add fertilizer, water more heavily, move it into the sun, and most of those moves make a stressed plant worse and not better.
1: I've killed more plants trying to rescue them than by neglect. The urge to intervene is strong in this one. It's almost always wrong.
0: Yes, so the first step is the root check. Tip the plant out of the pot. Healthy roots are pale, cream or white, and they're firm to the touch. If they're black, mushy roots, well, that means rot. If you do find rot, cut back to the healthy tissue. Let the wound callus for a day and then repot into fresh, free-draining mix.
1: The potting medium matters enormously here. A stressed plant in old, compacted, water-retaining mix stays stressed. Fresh mix with good aeration gives the root system a chance to rebuild.
0: So step two is the stem assessment. The scratch test will work here just as it does for winter dieback. Green cambium under the bark, the plant's alive, even if it looks terrible above. Brown dry tissue, well, that branch is gone. Cut back to living wood and let the plant redirect its energy.
1: And that's actually the key principle in rescue. You're not reducing the load. A stressed root system can't support a full canopy of leaves. Cut back to a third to two thirds and the plant stops fighting itself.
0: And then stop fertilizing. This is the one people resist. You want to feed a sick plant back to health, but fertilizer on weakened roots causes chemical burns. So that makes things worse. Wait until you see new growth pushing, because new growth means that the plant has decided to live, and that's when you support it.
1: The other piece is shade. Move the plant to filtered shade if it's been in full sun. Heat stress compounds every other problem. A stressed plant in deep shade with reduced watering and fresh mix, that combination gives it the best possible chance.
0: So your watering frequency is worth reassessing too. Most stressed plants I see are either drowning or desiccated. So push your finger into the soil to the second knuckle. If it's dry all the way down, give it some water. If it's damp, leave it alone. The finger test beats any schedule.
1: And if you're like me, you looked at your finger and looked at the second knuckle when he said that. And also to remember, timing matters for rescue as well. Winter and early spring are better than summer. The plant isn't being asked to perform. It's in slow mode, less heat stress, less water demand, more time to establish new roots before it has to do anything.
0: And there's a real discipline in rescue that's different from your regular garden care. You're reading the plant rather than following a routine. So you're making decisions based on what's actually in front of you.
1: And there's something in the refusal to give up that feels worth naming. A plant that looks finished very often isn't. The root system may be intact. The crown may still be alive. It just needs the conditions to change.
0: So the best rescue tool isn't fertilizer or a new pot. It's the willingness to slow down and look properly before doing anything at all.
1: Second chances. That's what rescue is. The plant gets one, and so does the gardener who almost threw it out.
0: So your key takeaways, check your roots first. Pale and firm means healthy. Black and mushy means root rot. Cut to healthy tissue before repotting into fresh, free-draining mix.
1: Scratch test stems to find living tissue. Cut back to healthy wood to reduce the load on stressed root systems.
0: Hold back on the fertilizer until new growth appears. Fertilizing stressed roots will cause burn and worsens your problems.
1: Move to filtered shade. Reassess watering frequency with the wet finger test and give the plant time to rebuild before any further intervention. In breaking news, a Morwell gardener has successfully grafted a heritage rose onto a wild briar rootstock and is now waiting with what authorities describe as unsettling calm. A deck chair has been relocated to the grafting site. The graft is expected to declare itself in approximately 6 weeks. The gardener says he's nowhere else to be anyway.
0: In other news, a Traralgon radicchio has turned from green to dark burgundy overnight without any apparent human involvement. The plant is refusing to comment, citing the cold as its primary motivation. Neighbours report the colour was not there on Thursday.
1: And in a late development, a Mowi soil microbiologist has confirmed that the soil beneath Bare Winter Garden is, in fact, extremely busy. The soil declined an interview, but issued a statement saying it would prefer to be covered with mulch and would appreciate some dead leaves if anyone has any going spare.
0: And that's the latest news from the garden front. It's goodbye from me.
1: And good mulch from him. Clown.

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3: And play underway.
4: And a very good morning. There's two from Soccer on Saturday. Good morning, Nick.
5: Good morning, Laurie, and good morning, listeners. We're only a couple of days away from the World Cup and looking forward to it. Some of the games are on a good time, aren't they, Laurie?
4: Yeah, I think one of the Australian games is on during Saturday afternoon.
5: Sunday afternoon.
4: Or Sunday afternoon,
5: yeah.
4: I think I might have to take a day off.
5: Yeah.
4: And watch it.
5: Yeah, Sunday afternoon is. So, yeah, some good results coming through from, what did you think of last night's, last week's results? 2-0 down, Falcons come up and beat Pegasus, Olympians had a good win.
4: Okay, we'll go through the games as they stand. Falcons 3, defeated Pegs 2. Well, Falcons were down, 2-0 by half-time. So
5: yes.
4: They had a bit of a shake-up.
5: Yeah, had a bit of a line-up change. The senior keeper, Ben Johnson, was injured. And then the reserve goalkeeper had to play 2 games, Ben Nichols, and he got injured in the reserves, and they chucked in Evergreen Andrew Caboni in goals, and he did a pretty good job. They're 2-0 down. I didn't see much of the first half, but they told me that Pegs all over. I just saw a bit of the highlights on YouTube, and then Falcons just came up and played a disciplined game and won. And Sam Amara comes up and scores a couple of goals, win 3-2. And I think that at the end of the day, they knew how they got. Once Falcons were in front, they knew what to do, and I think Pegasus ran out of ideas.
4: So Samuel Jacob scored the first goal for Pegasus at 14, Kuku Muhammad at 24, and then Falcons got into action after half-time with goals to Lachlan Spiteri, 56, Sam Amara scoring a brace at 70 and 76 to give Falcons a 3-2 winner, so they must be pretty happy with that one.
5: Yes, I was on the way here and I was thinking, why do you think Falcons are going well? There is some of the players in Falcons, and a lot of people don't even know who they are. And I think the unknown quality of Jeffro Ellison, Edna Ali, Muhammad Talib, and Sepa Sorry if I've got his name wrong, that they've come in and no one really knows who they are. And like some of the other players that we've got, that been Falcons have got, they know. But sometimes I think Falcons have just picked up some players of unknown quality, you know what I mean?
4: Yep, all right.
5: Yeah, it's because the same is in football too. You pick up players and no one knows who they are, and you know.
4: And they start starring and being good.
5: Are you surprised about that, Laurie, or you think there was good recruiting?
4: Oh, probably good recruiting. Someone must have known where they are and what they're
5: they just
4: all about.
5: Four of them walked into the club. All four of them walked in the club and said, oh, I want to play for you. And Jaden Unimak has been a great find too.
4: Yeah, he was a good player when he was, I think, with Churchill.
5: Yeah, Churchill.
4: Early on. In other games, good to see Moe have a win. They defeated East Gippsland 5-1. Tully Anderson, 28. Tom Patelli, 50. Levi Huseman, 58. Matt Shearing at 80. And Harley Robinson, who is a consistent goal scorer in the twos. He played seniors and scored at 85 minutes. So,
5: yes.
4: But it was interesting because East Gippsland hit the lead after 2 minutes. Lachlan Feather scored 2 minutes into the game, and that put Moe behind. But they came up, scored another 5 goals to beat East Gippsland 5-1.
5: Yeah, it's And you were surprised up here when you told me the Olympians win so easy against Sale.
4: Yeah, I thought Sale would be offering a lot of competition, but Sale, they were 1-0 up after 6 minutes when a goal by Braden Taylor, he opened the scoring. It took Olympians a little bit of while, 25 minutes in, for Moni Eliza to score. And that guy, he's certainly creating a lot of havoc with opposing defences. He already got, I think, 14 goals for the season. Yeah. He scored a hat-trick at 25, 36 and 82. And the captain, Alradi Ali, scoring at 39 and 66 to give Olympians a 5-2 win over Sale. Sale's second goal was by their goal-scoring ace, Isaac Jondal, on 56 minutes. So, I thought Olympians did very well there. They got some good forwards with Alradi Ali and Moni Eliza are doing very well. They're scoring a lot of ones, goals, and they're giving defence teams a lot of headaches. They're hard to stop and be interesting again when Olympians play Pegasus, because quite a few of these players played with Pegasus, and
5: They play each other on the 21st of June, and then they play each other again on the 5th of July because of a catch-up game. They didn't play each other at the start of the season, so it's going to be interesting.
4: Two games in a couple of weeks.
5: Yep.
4: In other games, we had Maui 5, we said. Tully Anderson scoring 28. I think we went through that one, yeah. Newbury Lawn 2, quite a surprise winner over Monash, 2-0.
5: Like people say, in these sort of games, you throw the form book out of the window. You don't say, oh, we're first and they're last. You know, these sort of games, and you probably know from experience in football, that rival towns could be on top of the ladder and they could be on the bottom, and they just throw the, and you throw the form book out of the window, don't you?
4: Certainly do. And the goal scorers for Newbury Lawn were Tristan Donoghue at 36 and Lucas Vick at 73. It's the first win by Newbury Lawn over Monash since 2019. So a lot of celebrations there for Newbury Lawn. And they hate being called the Combine.
5: Yeah.
4: We've got to get a shorter name, like the Newbury Lawn,
5: yeah.
4: I don't know, whatever they call them, Bulldogs or whatever.
5: Yeah.
4: They've got to get a moniker.
5: That's
4: Churchill 4 beat Tarogan City 0. Well, this was a game where Churchill had complete control of the game, but it took them 22 minutes to score their first goal. And that was through Jacob Cheney. Then Isaac Burgoyne scored at 42. So half-time they led 2-0 and then completed the Assassins after half-time with another two goals. Jermaine Antino, after his five last weekend, scored again at 70. And the star Logan Winter from Ex-Trafalgar guy, striker, he scored at 86 to give Churchill a 4-0 win. So excellent results there for those clubs. In the reserves, all right, go through the reserves, Nick.
5: We had Sale 7, Olympians 0, Falcons 12, Pegasus 0, Maui 3, East Gippsland 3, Tarogan City 0, Churchill 4, and...
4: No.
5: Was that the way, man?
4: 1-6.
5: 1-6, and Nubia Lawn 0, Monash 6.
4: Yep.
5: They're on top of the ladder. And you got the women's there. What do you have?
4: Sale United 3, Tarogan Olympians 0, Maui 2, Tyres 0, Tarogan City 2, Churchill 0, Newborough Yalorn 1, yeah, Monash 0, and Falcons 3, Fortuna 1. So a bit of love between
5: game.
4: The two games.
5: Yeah, so I left and the Falcons were down 1-0 on the 4th, but I got a progress report, the 1-3-1. Some of the goals that Falcons scored in the seen on the replay, they scored in the second half, and they picked up a very good player named Sophie Jarvis, and it was a good win for them.
4: Yeah, so, and in the third division, I still refer to this as second, but in the third, Sale United 2, Tarogan Olympians 1, Maui 0, Tyres 4, and Tarogan City 2 lost to Churchill 4.
5: And Falcons 2, Fortuna Free. That was a good game. And New Monash had the bye in the third division. There's no games on this weekend. After a break, I'm going to go through my 32 teams are going to go through to the next round. We'll talk about that after the break. But what else we had? We had Gippsland 2, Casey Comets 0 in the reserves. Gippsland 0, Casey Comets 2. Mount Waverley 1, Fortuna 4. And it was Mount Waverley 1, Fortuna 2, and Mount Isa 4, Bunyip 0. I don't know the reserve score, so that was happening there. And during the week, Australia lost to Mexico 1-0. Halftime was 0-0. And that's what happened there. It was quite a few matches coming through. Gee, it was a bit of a surprise to see Iraq drawing with Japan 1-1. And Ivory Coast did knocking off France 2-1. I don't take much notice in those friendly matches that probably played 20 players, changed the team around just to see what's going to happen. Do you agree with that?
4: It's like practice matches, yeah, just to get the coaches an idea of who's a good player, who's not, who's doing what with whom and how they're doing it. In the Gippsland Soccer League, we had in the women's was Leongatha Knights 10, Melbourne North 0, Wonthaggi 5, Phillip Island 0, Trafalgar 1-1 with Inverloch, and Lang Lang 0 were beaten by Druin 2. In the men's, Traff 2 lost to Inverloch 3, Lang Lang 1, Druin 6, and Wonthaggi 1 lost to Phillip Island in 10 goals. So, yeah, a few upsets and one-sided efforts over there.
5: I wonder how that Leongatha Knights girls team would go over here. They seem to have dominated. I think they won the last 4 or 5 years, haven't they, Laurie?
4: Well, they have, and I think when we have our cup competitions, wouldn't it be nice to invite the Gippsland Soccer League teams into our cups, maybe the women into the their cup and Nancy the men's into the Nancy Bosmer Cup.
5: Yeah, and then the other way around, Nancy Bosmer's for the girls and Bella Britton for the seniors. Bella Britton there, today is a big day, is the day of Bella Britton, June the 6th. Bella Britton Day. I think the season Bella Britton Cup will come out at the end of the season. Going back, nearly at the halfway mark, and Laurie, who's been your surprise, and who's been a team that's disappointed? There's been a bit of a disappointment.
4: Well, I think the team you've got to look at is Olympians,
5: yeah,
4: and Pegasus. They're two teams that have doing well. Pegasus losing their points during the year, but take that away from them, they're still being a very competitive side. They haven't played too badly. Falcons have been pretty good. They start off a bit slow, but came up good. The disappointment, I think, would be Traralgon City at this stage.
5: Weren't Maui to a certain
4: extent. Yeah, Maui have lost a few games in between wins, so they're a team that really needs to prop up in the second half of the season. But, I can only say that Olympians have got a good structure at the moment, and they're doing well, and hopefully that they can continue that. And I think probably the top three would be Olympians, Falcons, Pegasus, and possibly maybe Monash or Sale for the next two after that.
5: It's Sale a bit of a toss-up. Were on top for a while. Yeah. They seem to do well, and then they fall away. I think
4: too, a big what happens in the RAF too. They've got a few RAF players, but got a whole lot of locals too. But one of the interesting things, we had South Melbourne during the week sack their coach. Sinister Kovacic as head coach, and then 3 days later they reappoint him. Yeah, so they've confirmed the return of their head coach just 3 days after sacking him. The two parties got together after the sacking and have resolved their differences. The club now urging fans to get behind the club and fill the stadiums for this most famous club. Yeah, South Melbourne, South Melbourne Hellas, whatever you want to call them, is probably one of the most famous clubs in Victoria. But to sack a coach, then reappoint him a few days later, there must have been something in the wind. Whether the coach got something happened to him or he disagreed with somebody. He pulled the pin and then they told him, well, look, we'd like you to have you back. So he's back.
5: I tend to believe it's sometimes it's the players have a big say who sacks the coach and the supporters. And I don't know. It is a lot of times over my years being involved, I think that sometimes they're under a lot of pressure and it comes from outside and from people who put a lot of pressure and saying, well, you know, you should sack him and we can get you this and that. And I always believe if you appoint a coach, you appoint them all year, unless they're not going too well.
4: But can you blame the coach all the time? Yeah. Or is it the players that he's got?
5: And I just go back to when I was young and Don's book in 1978, when the coach said, I'm not going to get, the only person that's going to sack me is Don. And I just believe there was a bit of a players' revolt. Some of the players left and I tend to think sometimes if you don't like the training methods, he's coming and saying, this is what we need to do. We're going up a couple of divisions. I just think sometimes when you go up a couple of divisions, you're not playing in Latrobe Valley, you're playing in the lower leagues. You've got to change your methods too.
4: You've got to change your attitude and things.
5: Yeah, and that's the same as over the years, how many times we've seen teams gone to Latrobe Valley, like Churchill, they struggled and went to Latrobe Valley. And like Tarog, when they went to the BFL or BFA, didn't complain because they weren't ready for it. And like even with Falcons and NSL and all that. You agree with that, or are you?
4: Oh, I don't think you could say they're not ready, but they're just under strength. They're not competitive enough to go. Churchill didn't have a good time in Latrobe Valley League when they were in there. Neither did Newborough. And Yulon North had to merge. So that made it hard. And then you had Tarogan Tigers United in for a while.
5: Yeah.
4: They were just not up with it.
5: And then Tarogan didn't do well in the BFL.
4: Yeah, well, that was a combined one. They should have called that Gippsland Power or whatever. That would have been a far better effort. They would have got a lot more players because a lot of players thought, oh, I'm not going to play with Tarogan. They couldn't find that separation between Tarogan, Latrobe Valley and Tarogan VFA. So, anyway, that's gone and passed. But, we should have a team in the VFA. Or the VFL, Gippsland team, like power, senior power team. Anyway, Sydney has confirmed that six out of their contract players will not be renewed for next season. Joel King retired from Danish club Odenska BK in 2024. Patrick Wood, who's had 119 games, and Armat Arslan, unfortunate name there, and 71-gamer Corey Holman will also be missing from the Blues for next year. Apostolos Stamtiopoulos and Piero Kusepi will return to their parent clubs after being on loan. So I think Apostolos, his name was too long for the commentators, so they called him Stammer.
5: Joe Lolly's retired, isn't he?
4: Yeah. Yeah, we'll get to Joe Lolly in a minute. He's another one of the Sydney band that retired. Joe Lolly has left Sydney Football Club and is looking to join a rival club, according to the Australian Associated Press. A serious ankle injury curtailed what has been a successful stint with Sydney. I think he only played one or two games this year. He played 115 times with Sydney coming from Nottingham Forest. He scored 36 goals, and he said, I have spent 4 years with the club, and it is more never nice to leave, but now I move on to the next chapter of my career. Ideally, I'd like to stay and play in Australia. And he said he was Sydney's Player of the Year in 2024. It was reported that he was on a $3 million contract with Sydney, which expired this year. He could be targeted by Perth Glory as he has relatives living in Perth. So that's an interesting side one to that. We're going to have a quick break and be back with more Soccer on Saturday here on Gippsland FM.
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4: You can join the Jeep this afternoon from live from Tarwin from 2 o'clock this afternoon. Big game against Fish Creek. They're, you could virtually call them neighbours, like Terrelgan and Morwell. A lot of history between the two clubs. And then further to soccer stories, that Azerbaijan team PFK Turantovas has been banned for next season's UEFA Conference League after a ruling from the controlling body. The club has been banned for match fixing based on arranging or influencing the outcome of a match at international level. The club claim the ban comes from a period 7 years ago where seven players were banned for match fixing and betting on games. So they got their own back and then they got disqualified. They're out of that league. And Liverpool have reached an agreement to appoint Andoni Iraola as their new coach, who will replace Arne Slot. Iraola has coached Bournemouth for the last two seasons and is expected to sign a two-year deal. So they're pretty happy with that. But Arne Slot had a good season, or a lot of good seasons with Liverpool.
5: Yeah, and he got sacked. It's just results-driven. Didn't have a good year this season. And he got the sack. So disappointing, but, you know, it's a results-driven thing, isn't it?
4: Of course it is over there. And you'd be happy to know that Manchester United have agreed a deal with Atalanta for midfielder Edison. The club has paid a $47 million fee with another $4 million in performance and add-ons. He's expected to sign on till 2030. He becomes United's first signing of the summer. The Brazilian has made 180 appearances for Atalanta over 4 years and has won 3 international caps for Brazil. He must complete a drug-free medical before being accepted by Manchester United. So that's one of the things nowadays. You've got to do a drug-free medical in case you get on the Turks a bit. And the ball used in the World Cup final will be unlike any ball ever used. The Adidas official ball by called the Trionda contains a motion sensor designed to track the ball's movement and help officials determine when it has been touched. The technology is part of a football's governing body latest push to use artificial intelligence and tracking technology to make referee decisions faster and more accurate. The connecting ball will work alongside cameras positioned around the stadium, which will feed into FIFA's semi-automated offside technology to judge whether a player was offside. The ball needs to be charged for at least 90 minutes to last 6 hours. All players will be digitally scanned now to create an AI profile enabling 3D avatars, which will provide a clearer visualisation of tight decisions. So they'll be able to identify the player, where the ball is and what's going on. Is it coming too hard? Will they ever replace referees?
5: Well, you want my tip? I'll go through all the groups and I'll tell you who will go through. In Group A, it's Mexico, South Africa, Korea Republic and Czech Republic. The host nation in Mexico was bundled out of the group stage in Qatar, potentially very tough group here again. In Group B, we've got Canada, Bosnia, Qatar and Switzerland. I think Bosnia and Switzerland will probably go through. Switzerland are the favourites, but Bosnia could join them too, while Qatar is a threat. In Group C, we've got Haiti, Morocco, Brazil and Scotland. Brazil won't be able to stamped its way on the top of the group, with easily Morocco being the top opponent. I think Brazil and Morocco go. Scotland should be up there too. In Group D, we've got USA, Paraguay, Australia's team, and Turkey. A dream group for Australia. Every team in this group has the ability to win every game. No excuses not to progress. It is a group of death, isn't it, Laurie?
4: Yep.
5: I think Australia will go through with Paraguay and Turkey. In Group E, it's Germany, Curacao, and Ecuador and Ivory Coast. I had one of my friends tell me, where the hell are these countries from? Germany wants revenge after group stage.
4: Tell them to look in an atlas.
5: Yeah. And this could be a group with twists and turns, but sometimes look in atlas and they're an old one and they'll change their name. And we got in Group F, Netherlands, Japan, Sweden, and Tunisia. Japan is on fire. Dutch are always strong, but won't be easy group. Expect some shocks. In Group G, we've got New Zealand, Belgium, and Egypt. A horror draw for New Zealand against world number 8 Belgium and Egypt's star striker Mohamed Salah. In Group H, Spain, Cape Verde, Saudi Arabia, and Uruguay. World number 1 Spain will have a little trouble in the group, but Saudi Arabia are known for World Cup upsets. Group I, we have got Iraq, who beat Comodoro Spain, Norway, France, and Senegal. This could be a hard group. Two giant stars, France, Melon Habape, and Norway's Egan Haaland will clash in the group. This is a tough group. I think France will go through probably from Norway, and I just don't think Iraq will get out of the group. Senegal will go through there. And Group J, we've got Argentina, the world champions, Algeria, Austria, and Jordan. Hard for Jordan. Defending champions Argentina and Lionel Messi will lock the draw, but Austria will loom as a great upset. In Group K, we've got Portugal, Congo, DR Congo, used to be called Zaire, Uzbekistan, and Colombia. Uzbekistan used to be part of Russia. This is a hard group. I think Portugal look hard to beat in the group, with Christian Star 41 has a chance to farewell. Remember, 41 still playing, Laurie. Then the last one, this is a tough group too. I mean, England, Croatia, Ghana, and Panam. England are already dreading the first up clash against Croatia. This is a dangerous draw for the team. This is what's happening, and every week we'll tell you what's everything going on. So it's coming next Friday morning, the first game at 5 a.m. It's between Mexico and I think Saudi Arabia.
4: Yeah, Nick will have all the scores for you Saturday morning of
5: Mexico,
4: games
5: South Africa.
4: Being played.
5: Yeah, one thing about this, when you do this, and I love the when the games are on, when you're on air, because it doesn't make a big bit exciting.
4: That's right, you go live. Yeah, we're crossing you now live to the San Antonio Stadium where Australia are playing.
5: What are you looking for? Do you think it's going to be a very safe World Cup? You hope the politics doesn't come into it, Laurie?
4: Oh, certainly I hope politics don't come into it. You're there to play soccer. But over the years, there has been politics involved with the game. But I feel that if they keep politics out of it, when Donald Trump says, oh, well, the Iranian team can't come to America, they have to play all their games in Mexico. What happens if they make the final?
5: Mm.
4: You know, things like this. And that is political. And other teams that are fighting, like Russian teams, they're not in the comp, of course. Mm. But, you've got to take sometimes politics. We remember only a few years ago when South Africa were not involved with rugby because or cricket or anything like that. Mm. The teams were banned because of the politics.
5: I just hope it's a good game. I hope I'm glad that the Fed Square's open up and all this. I hope everyone behaves when they go to the Fed Square and I think a couple of games are on should be shown live at the Gippsland Performing Arts Centre in Traralgon, and that's not bad. I think I hope it's a fan friendly. When you do go to these venues, I hope you respect it and I don't want to hear trouble from some of these games that have gone to the games and there's been a fight or someone's got drunk and hit someone or what.
4: Yeah, not like they did in the Paris, where police have detained more than 280 people in Paris after clashes erupted when thousands of soccer fans poured into the streets to celebrate Paris Saint-Germain's championship win last weekend. Some 22,000 police were deployed. So 22,000 police were deployed across France for the game, including 8,000 in Paris, where unrest marred their win in the competition. Fans, Paris tram lines were halted, several metro stations shut and bus traffic halted in place in a bid to minimise the chaos. According to French Interior Minister, 416 people were detained nationwide, including 283 in Paris, while several police officers were wounded. Supporters also stormed the French capital, Ring Road, the boulevard, holding traffic and letting off flares. So it celebrated the dramatic penalty shootout victory in Budapest. Some 20,000 people converged on Paris's iconic Champs-Élysées Avenue, police said. Shops boarded up their windows ahead of the match, which came to a hectic evening in Paris, with singer performing at the Stadio de Paris, rapper Damso at the La Défense Arena, and the French Open tennis full swing at Roland Garros. So it was all happening in Paris last weekend. So it's all happening in the studio here at Gippsland FM. It's time to say goodbye for soccer on Saturday. We'll catch you all next Saturday morning for further news on what's happening in the World Cup and the world of soccer in Gippsland and around Australia.
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9: Good morning, I'm David Cameron. The Australian and New Zealand Prime Ministers will meet in Noosa, Queensland today. Anthony Albanese.

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1: And Nick, what do you got on the two wheels?
2: Yes, that was in Italy, and Bisacchi beat Martin. He's gone still in front, and they're very... Gee, just been the Italians are dominating the motors, in the motorbikes and the motor cars and the tennis, but can't go to the World Cup in soccer. He did very well. He's in front. He's very happy. It was a good race, this one. He's well in front. Bisacchi from Martin and Gino Antonio. In the Agus finished fourth, and he's fourth overall in the GP2. Calas and Gonzalez leads. It seems like in every section of the GP1 and GP2 and GP3, it seems like there's the first four all from the same company, isn't it? All from the same.
1: Yeah, they're doing well. The riders.
2: Yeah.
1: But it was Fernandez doing well last week.
2: Yes. So that's what's going on. Have you heard anything? What they're going to do with Phillip Island? Has there been protests or anyone? Any placards going on around there?
1: Not at the moment. I know the government are in talks with other companies to provide what they call the Festival of Motoring, which is in Phillip Island, I think, in October, and they're trying to get something going for that. The last race of the season's been on, had been gone
2: yeah.
1: with Phillip Island. Whether we'll see another Grand Prix or not,
2: yeah.
1: It seems very doubtful as it's going to South Australia.
2: Yeah. Any reports back from Winton? Winton was last week. Have you heard any reports?
1: Yes, Winton was very good. They had record crowds at Winton.
2: Mm.
1: The weather was good but cold. They had lots of displays, and the big parade went down the main street of Winton. Featured nearly 800 cars, motorcycles, buses and trucks and all sorts of things. So very successful meeting down there. So the people that in Gippsland that missed out, well, maybe a chance next year. But look, it's a great event to go to, and we give our free tickets every year.
2: Yeah.
1: A lot of people avail them themselves, a lot don't, but...
2: Yeah.
1: Well, we'll just have to keep plugging away because it was a tremendous event and very organisers were very happy with what went on.
2: I'm just disappointed that we had free tickets and no one. I know in this day and age, petrol prices, all that, but to be sitting in the phone, waiting for the phone to ring and waiting for someone to come, wasn't very nice. But that's the way it is.
1: Well, speaking of petrol prices, United in Maule for unleaded E was 171 this morning. So if you want to pick up your petrol, probably go up and down like a fiddler's elbow, I suppose, the petrol prices. And in Formula One, Charles Leclerc has topped the opening practice session of the Monaco Grand Prix, leading teammate Lewis Hamilton by 0.2 seconds. It marks a promising start for Ferrari. It was a disastrous start, though, for Isaac Hadjar, who suffered a substantial crash at turn 15. However, his teammate, Max Verstappen, finished top three. Leading driver, Kimi Antonelli, the Italian, finished fourth, and George Russell fifth. Oscar Piastri came in number eight. There were 22 completed the first practice held yesterday afternoon.
2: Yeah, so that's great, and it is one of those races that you would like to go. It is the most popular one, isn't it, Monaco?
1: Monaco at Monte Carlo. Yeah, a lot of money involved there. The racetrack that hit the market last December has sold now for $11 million, which was $1 million over the guided price. The track is near Goulburn. However, the owner would not disclose who brought the 60-hectare site. So he said, well, I'm not going to tell you who bought it. It's none of your business. So he didn't tell us.
2: Yeah.
1: In 1976, about 60 motorbikes riders lined up to test their skills in endurance in a race through the Australian outback. Little did they know that 50 years later, the 460-kilometre race from Alice Springs to Fink and back would become one of the most famous off-road races in the world, the Fink Desert Rally. Since the inception, the race has evolved to include racing buggies and trophy trucks, and riders will have three fuel stops. In 1976, the finishing time was around 6 hours, but currently finishing times are within 4 hours. 800 competitors are expected this weekend for the Great Fink Desert Rally. So that'd be one to watch and see, especially on Facebook. I think you'd be able to tune into that one. But a lot of people like this. I think this ranks about third, with the Dakar Rally being the top one. But this one is a very similar idea coming through. And we said that Monaco marks the beginning of Formula One summer sprint in Europe in the sixth round of the season. In previous years, rain has affected the race, but weather conditions this year is expected to be clear and dry, with estimated temperatures in the 17 to 20 range. But it did have light rain yesterday in their practice session, so it was wasn't all fun and games for the bikies. And the Allan government didn't expect the rego rate. We'll start again on that one. The Allan government didn't expect the rego rebate to get as high as it did. On the first day, they had a computer meltdown as thousands of drivers claimed their 20% rebate. Why don't they just reduce it by 20%?
2: Yeah. And that just makes all the problems, isn't it? Yeah.
1: It would make it so much easier. Reduce all the premiums by 20%, and that's it. Instead of going, it was a long, frustrating thing to get on their website, marking who you are, what your car is, when you paid your registration, what's your cat's name, whatever, and who your first school was. They want to know all this rubbish just to get 20% rebate, but I suppose... A couple of hundred and there is good.
2: I heard
1: a
2: bit about this on Thursday, and I think one girl was telling me that she didn't have to pay a rego because she bought a new car, and that was part of the rego, and the rego was on the car. So she bought a new car, and with about 2 or 3 years rego on it.
1: Yeah, well, which was excellent for that. But, yeah, I can't see why you've got to claim it when they can do it automatically, reduce everything by 20%, be so much easier and quicker.
2: I went to a funeral on Monday, moving up. Gee, I hate going down there because you get to a part and my ears just nearly pop out, and it's very scary around there. And it's one of the reasons why you're not doing the game on today, because, gee, it can be very scary around there, moving up area around there, coming home, wouldn't it?
1: Oh, yeah, dark times, yeah, night times, it's... And in winter too, it's wet and cold and windy. That's why some of the broadcast games, we've got to go to Foster, you've got to go to Meenyan. Yeah, it is difficult on the way back. Foster, I don't like calling from there at all, but you're out on a balcony with no shelter, no nothing. It's not very pleasant to broadcast from there, and some of the other... areas of broadcast and really not suitable for radio reception. Anyway, the Trackhouse Aparilla MotoGP team has announced their first title sponsorship deal with a US-based file-sharing company called Superfile, which also sponsored Shane Van Gisbergen's number 97 in the NASCAR series. The Trackhouse team will display their new black and yellow signage at this weekend's Hungarian Grand Prix at Balaton Park. Who's going to be the favourite for that one, Nick?
2: Oh, I don't know.
1: Hernandez or Marquez or...
2: I think one of them will be favourites, yeah. It's a different type of races too, isn't it?
1: Yeah.
2: This week the races are at... I think it's at Hungary or Czech
1: Republic. Yeah,
2: Hungary. No, yeah. I'm not hungry.
1: No, at the Hungarian Grand Prix at Balaton Park.
2: Yeah, yeah.
1: Okay.
2: Yeah, it's going to be interesting. I have to Bazzacchi wins. I think after this race, they have a bit of a hiatus for a while. I think both the bikes and the Formula One go for a bit of a break. I think after June, July, they have a bit of a break, don't they?
1: Yeah, they do. And Formula One, McLaren have been hit with a partially suspended €30,000 fine after Lando Norris stopped on track during Formula practice yesterday. He came to a halt in the runoff area during yesterday's practice session. The McLaren team issued a statement saying it was a clutch issue on the MCL40, but they didn't do well, and they got fined. 10,000 of that was suspended, so that's what happens. Don't get your way around it. Anyway, that about wraps up for motorsport. We'll go to footy after this quick break.
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1: Okay, we have a look at footy this weekend, and don't forget we've got a broadcast this afternoon from Tarwin, between Tarwin and Fish Creek, so should be exciting. That game.
2: What game next week?
1: Next week will be Yanar and Foster. Yanar and Foster from Yanar, so that should be a beauty.
2: I reckon you might as well get a membership. Now you have a go to nearly every game.
1: Similar. Looking at what happened in Mid-Gippy last week, we had MDU 18-6, defeated Ballara 10-9. So,
2: the Battle of the Demons.
1: Yeah, it was. While the more devilish demons were the MDU side, had the good win. 10-3, first half, sort of picked them up, and they were very successful winning with Pat Kerr scoring 6 for MDU. And Ballara, their best players or goal kicker, was Matt Devon with 4. So, interesting one, that one. MDU showing that they're probably the third or fourth best team in the competition at the moment. They're sitting in fifth position. The top, we'll go to the ladders a bit later on. Foster, huge score, the best ever against Newborough. Created quite a few records here. It's their highest win over Newborough, their biggest winning margin, their highest score. And also they had Brett Eddy scoring 18 goals. And Brett, he's certainly did well. And with 18 goals on Saturday, Brett Eddy has reached 52 goals so far in only 7 matches. His 18 was the best tally since 1995, when Yanar's Brett Mayo kicked 18 against Hill End. Only Peter Rennie from Yanar with 19 in 1980, Newborough's Steve Sanders 19 in 1988, and more or less Jim Rasmussen 19 in 1988 have surpassed Eddie's effort. Eddie still fell short of the Foster record of 24 goals scored by Craig Hams in 1992. So those records have really got to be verified. But according to the records I've got, they're pretty well. Yeah. There could have been higher goal scorers in that. I'm not too sure who scored the most goals in one game. I think it goes back to a guy called Peacock. For Melbourne North, but that's one to look up the history books for that one. So there are big winners, 35-11 to Newborough's 5-1, no answer to that. 8-goal first quarter, then a 12-goaler, then a 5, and then a 10 already. So Foster just completely controlled that game. Of course, Brett Eddy being their best player. Like the photograph in the Express of Brett Eddy and Jake Smart and Tom Snyder and Zane Doorsman, who was playing very well in the AFL at the moment.
2: Yeah.
1: So Stony Creek, they had a good win over Tura, 10-5 to 9-4. Close one, this one. Could have gone either way. The three-quarter time, there was a four-goal difference, but Stony Creek only scored one goal and Tura scored four. Almost came back for a win, but Stony Creek just hung on. Yanar, 14-21, beat Thorpedale, 8-5. Well, I was at game, we broadcast this one, and Thorpedale scored five goals in the first quarter, and we thought, hello, we're going to get a bit of an upset here. But after half-time, after quarter-time, Yanar fought back, four in the third and six in the third, made all the difference as they kept Thorpedale out of the game, and Yanar end up winning 14-21 to 8-5. Merbe North, 8-10. Had a win over Morley, 6-9.
2: You surprised about this?
1: I wasn't too surprised, no. Mm. I thought Morley would have put up a bit better of a fight. There wasn't a lot in the game. Either all through the Morley lead in the first quarter. Mm. We're down at half-time, down at three-quarter, and down at the full listing. So the ladders at the moment for
2: I've got a late news. Morley East have a meeting on Thursday. It's a special meeting that they to decide if they want to go back into the North Gippie. They want all members and life members to turn up or do a proxy vote to decide whether they can make another admission to go into the North Gippsland Football League. That's hot off the press, Laurie. You didn't know about that, did you?
1: Yeah, I saw it in the on Facebook. Yeah.
2: What do you think? Do you reckon they will go into North Gippsland? Apparently, there's some clubs don't want them there, do they?
1: No, some clubs there don't want them. They're going to stretch the league out now, and it's becoming really hot, top heavy at the moment. The North Gippie
2: League. I reckon if Morley's goes into North Gippie, I reckon that some of the teams there, like your Lawn and All North, TTU, Churchill, would like to have them in the competition because very close and have a bit of a derby. I think we've talked to this. I think once. Even a 10 or 15 kilometre radius, you can go and watch Moore, Churchill, and Yanar. How long is that? Within a 15 kilometre radius?
1: Yeah.
2: And that's three different leagues.
1: Yep. Yeah, it's going to be interesting, I think, when they have their discussion. I know they're keen to go to North Gippie, but whether North Gippie are keen to have them, they've got room in their competition for
2: and because there is a bye there too, Laurie, and that makes it even. And if they go in, if Moore at least goes into the Mid-Gippie, into North Gippie, and that'll cancel the buyout in the both Mid-Gippie and North Gippie Football League.
1: That's it.
2: Yeah. Do you think it's a good move for them to go in there?
1: I don't really know. I think they've been part and parcel of Mid-Gippie for many, many years. I don't know what they're not happy about. Maybe they're not happy about travelling over the hills to go to Foster and Fish Creek and Tarwin and Tura. I know they're a bit of a hell of a drive over there. Mm. And in the winter time and in the cold, you're coming back in the dark. It's not a pleasant time. But, it's only time will tell with some of these meetings. If they decide to go in, they have to make their application. They've got thirds already. Whether they can keep them for next year, that's another thing. And congratulations to Morley East. Thirds, they had another win last week, so that's a couple on the road. So they'd be pretty pleased with that. But looking at the Mid-Gippie later, we got Foster on 32, Yanar 28, Fish Creek 24, Tarwin, MemDU, Thorpedale and Hillend all on 20. So it's hotting up in the mid part. Newborough 16, Merbe North 16, Stony Creek 12, Morley East, Ballara and Tura all have 4 points. But some of them are by points, so it's not looking good for them. But, yeah, it's going to be very, very difficult, I think, for the latter half of the season. We've only got one game this weekend, and that's the important game for the Tarwin and Fish Creek. And I can't see Tarwin getting out of that, although they're running third and fourth, so could be a very tough game between these two rivals.
2: And he'll then have 2 weeks off. They didn't play last week in the bye, and they don't play this week, and they'll play next week. And Petura don't play this week, and don't play next week in the bye. So sometimes 2 weeks off is just not good enough, is it?
1: It makes it very difficult, yeah. So that's what happened in the Mid-Gippy League, in the North Gippy League. We have no matches this weekend. They're having a bit of a bye. What happened to ever happened to interleague games? Used to like them, but, well, money and
2: the clubs
1: don't like it. The leagues, well, I suppose they like it, but now we're sort of governed by the AFL saying, well, you should do this, you should do that.
2: Wasn't there a rule if you didn't play interleague and you weren't allowed to, if you were selected and didn't play, you weren't able to play for your team?
1: That was in days gone by. That did happen, yeah, when they wanted strong interleague comps.
2: And you were in favour of all that too?
1: I wasn't in favour of it, no.
2: No?
1: No. If you didn't play interleague, well, it doesn't affect your club, but it affects your league. I know there should have been some penalty put on some players that didn't play interleague for whatever reason. If they're ill or sick, well, you can't help that. But if they come back the following week and play for their club, I know it's very difficult in those times. But, yeah, interleague, I think the last interleague I went to was up in Colac when Mid-Gippy played the Riddell League up in there. Yeah. Although I did go to the MCG and Optus for our other interleague games. So, yeah. Anyway, last week in the North Gippy League, we had Hayfield 18-19, defeated Gormandale 9-6. Probably a good effort by Gormandale.
2: Yeah, they did put up a good effort. They've improved. And I see they got a couple of their reunions coming up. And I'm very impressed that a lot of clubs do remember the past and getting some of these people to come back. And I know that some of the, I think in 86, and I think they got one in 96, they were a good team, and a couple of netball teams. But I really think if you have a reunion from the 56 or even to a 66, not many of them are alive, are they?
1: Not a lot, no. That makes it very difficult. But when you look at, say, reunions of the 50s, you know, these guys are up to 70, 80 years old now. Yeah. So, yeah, it's a long time. But I know there's five clubs in Gippsland that are celebrating a centenary premiership this year. So they won flags back in 1926. There's only five teams. So I'll tell you more about them next week.
2: Hill End is 100 years old this year, isn't it?
1: They could be,
2: yeah.
1: They're celebrating. Cowra defeated Yulon North. Two teams that were a lot of rivals between various players. 17-18 Cowra to Yulon North, 6-4. So big winners to Cowra with Caleb Mitchie scoring 5 and Halliburton 4. Yulon North were just not in the hunt against their old adversaries. And their best was Dean McDonald with 4 goals out of the 6. Yarram and TTU, two teams that are struggling. Yarram got their third win for the season. TTU on the bottom with only a drawn game. But Yarram, 7-13 to 6-11. Not much in it, but Yarram got away in the third quarter. A couple of goals in the last, where TTU had 3 in the last, could have had more. Kicking-wise, Yarram with 20 shots to 17, still winners. So Yarram, good win over TTU. Sale City had a win over Glengarry, which their first win for the season. Walker got 6 goals for Sale City, while Glengarry, their goal scorers were Cogan with 3, their best. But Glengarry, trailed most of the day, although they kicked after the first quarter. They were level 7-3 to 4-5 at half time. Even three quarter time, they were up by a few points, but kicked six goals in the last quarter. But the thing for South City, they kicked seven, so they end up winning fairly well. Woodside 14-14 defeated Churchill 8-6. Probably as expected. Yeah. Woodside played very well. Holmes scoring four, while for Churchill their best was Tobin with three. But for Woodside, a good win, solid win over Churchill. And looking at their ladders, Cowar are on top with 32. Huge percentage. Woodside 24, Hayfield 20, Rosedale 16, Yallourn North 16, Churchill 16, Yarram 12, Gormandale 10, Glengarry 4, South City 4, and TTU 2. Any 2 to TTU. Right, looking at the Gippsland League, and we've got some interesting games. We've got two-day matches. Today we've got, well, I consider this the neighbouring round, as we could call it, because you've got Bairnsdale playing Sale, Drew and Maffewell. They're not really neighbours, but the other games being played tomorrow.
2: Yeah. Maui Warrigal, Ball Trogon,
1: and Montague Leangatha. So we're looking at what happened last week in the league.
2: Ball had a win.
1: Quickly go through this. Druin 6-16, went down to Morwell 16-4. And Druin goals were LaFrenz 2, while for Morwell, Galea 5, Gaunt 2, and Caralio 2.
2: Yeah, from Trafalgar,
1: So it was a good win by Morwell. They're coming up 100 points to 52, so virtually doubling the score of Druin. It was thought that Druin might put up a bit of a show, but Morwell trailed at the first break, got over the top in the second, and carried on from half-time to have a 10-goal win virtually over Morwell, over Druin. Trelgan and Mafra, 19 goals, 18 Trelgan, Mafra 9, 14. Traditional rivals, these two, over the years, and Trelgan certainly played a lot better, with McMahon getting four goals for them, and for the opposition, Smith for Mafra scored four. But Trelgan trailed at the first break, then recovered in the second quarter and went on with and had a very comfortable win. So Trelgan looking very good. Mowie, 30-12. Defeated Bairnsdale 13-13.
2: A lot of goals, wasn't it?
1: 7-goal start for Mowie, then another 7, and then 6, and then finally they kicked something like 7 in the last quarter to end up with a 30-12 tally. Pepper scored 13, and Pahulki scored 9, were the two major scorers for Mowie. Bairnsdale, their best were East with 3. And probably they could call them rivals. Warrigal and Leangatha had a draw. So 12 goals won. Warrigal were very accurate, while Leangatha had chances to win, but they dipped out. They scored 10-13, where it beggars belief. They had 23 shots at goal. On the day, they were a better side. But Warrigal kept their cool, kicked 12-1, and restricted the Yarragon to 10-13. So a draw game there between these two. Warrigal Lamb got 3 for Warrigal, and for the opposition, Leangatha was Lammers got 4. And finally, in the game of the day, well, it wasn't a game much for Sale, kicking their lowest ever score against Wonthaggi.
2: Big behind, 3 points.
1: Wonthaggi 26-10, and as Nick said, Sale 3 behinds only.
2: Gee, that just, I can't remember Sale ever being this weak. I mean, so they've always been up there, but just have fallen apart, haven't they?
1: They certainly have. And McGuinness scored 7 for Wonthaggi, Jacob Blair 4, while for Sale, unfortunately, no goal kickers. They just didn't fill up. So looking at what's happening now with the league this weekend, as we said, we've got 2 games being played, Bairnsdale, Sale, and Drew and Mafra. So we'll have a look, Bairnsdale, Sale. Over the years, they've played 106 games, and we thank Paul Carter for these results. 106, Bairnsdale 34, Sale 70, and 2 drawn. Bairnsdale and Sale, they've been playing each other since 1888. So it's been a long time between these two teams. It'd be interesting to add together all the times these two teams have played against each other over the 118 years or something. So, yeah, but then their time of the Gippsland League, Latrobe Valley League, they played 106 and they played 52 at Bairnsdale. And so the top scorer for both teams, David Preston, we remember him. He played with Tarogan one stage.
2: Chemist, I think he is.
1: He got 10. Yeah, he's a chemist. In 1994, he scored 10. And Matt Ferguson scored 11 in 2012. So at the moment, Bairnsdale have the winning sequence of one goal, one game. Okay, and other games are being played this weekend. Tomorrow.
2: Drew and Mafra?
1: Drew and Mafra, they've played 46 times. Drew and 12, Mafra 34. And the last 10 matches, we've had Drew and 4, Mafra 6. So, and the Mafra's last winner, Drew and, was in 2025. Top goal scorers for these two teams, Hugo Burks of Drew and with 8. In 2024, only a couple of years ago, while Mafra 17 by Adrian Bergil in 2006, Darren Sheen in 2013. So Mafra have a run of 2 wins at the moment, but a big game against Druin. They've got to travel all the way. And Moore will play Tarogan tomorrow.
2: Tomorrow, big crowd.
1: Oh, well, we hope so. Always, I remember as a kid, this used to, they'd pack the car grounds. They'd bring their cars in on Friday night and park them on the fence. And in those days, the Morwell ground was a lot bigger around the outside than it is nowadays. You could fit more cars in it.
2: Hunter Stannis Street Cup.
1: Yes, and they've played 183 times.
2: I thought it would have been more.
1: With Tarogan winning 121 and Morwell 69, so 59 that is. I don't know whether it's my eyes, but some of this printing nowadays is getting smaller and smaller. It's hard to read. So over the last 10 matches, Tarogan have won 6, Morwell 3 and 1 draw. And the top goal scorers, Morwell 10 to Greg Trembath in the second semi-final of 1980, and for Tarogan, 12 to Brian Cleaver in 1976 and Mark Stockdale in 1991.
2: Yes, he lost his mum during the week, Greg.
1: Yes. Yeah. So one of the biggest rivalries in country, Victoria, Morwell and Tarogan have played more games against each other than any other two teams in the competition. So they've played 31 finals matches, including 11 grand finals, both records for the Gippsland League. So interesting with that one. Another one's Moe Warrigal, and it's been played at a Churchill. And this one, they've played 144 times. At Moe 70, Moe have won 80, Warrigal 64. And so it's all happening there with these two teams. But the way that Warrigal are playing, top of the ladder, undefeated, only one blemish, their draw last week. So they can be got at. I think if Lean Gathered kicked straight, they might have inflicted Warrigal's first loss. But Warrigal pulled through and held their grit against the wall and had a drawn game, which still puts them on top of the ladder. So the best and round for these two teams is Ian Jennings in 1969, scoring 13 against Warragul, while Warragul 9 by Brendan Marshall in 1997. Murray's had the better of the clashes with Warragul in recent years, the Lions winning 9 of their past 11 clashes with Warragul. Can they turn the tables, Warragul, this weekend? We can only hope and see for that one. And finally, we have Wonthaggi and Leongatha, two teams that are, well, probably neighbours, close enough in the South Gippsland area. And they've played 61 times. 63 times, that is. Wonthaggi 24, Leongatha 39. And it, well, the South Gippsland rivals have always had a great battle when they face off against one another. Four of their last seven meetings being tough, low scoring, don't give an inch affairs. The three most recent meetings at today's venue have seen two wins to the Power and one to the Parrots. Margin of all three games being around the 20-point mark. So another large crowd is expected. No doubt be on hand to watch the continuation of the trend of closely forced matches with the results in doubt until the final stages of the final quarter. So the best goal scorers for the Leongatha side was Justin Talbot in 1995 with 8 and Tim Trail 1998 with 8. Well, for Wonthaggi, 7 to Nick Garnham in 2002 and Murray Silver in 2004. And the records for this round 8, the highest score in round 8 ever kicked was Morwell against Churchill with 33-19. Sale versus Moe was 34-13. And Garfield versus Mafra was 33-7. Warragul beat TTU in 1984, 32-11, while Morwell beat Mafra 31-16. And the top goal scoring in this round 8 coming up for the Gippsland Footy League, Alan Richardson of Sale. He scored 14 in 1996. Tim Aiken of Traralgon in 2009. And 12 to James Gibb of Bairnsdale, 2014. And Moore's Traralgon's Alan Lowe on 11 in 1978. So that's a wrap of football. And just looking at the ladders for the Gippsland Footy League, we've got Maui on 28, Warragul 26, Leongatha 22, Wonthaggi 20, Traralgon 16, Morwell 8, Mafra 8, Bairnsdale 8, Druin 4 and Sale 0. So it's a bit of a shame to see Sale right down on the bottom of the ladder. They're not doing terribly well. So the no matches in North Gippy. Mid Gippy, we've got Tarwin playing Fish Creek, and that's a broadcast game. No, fourth playing third, while in the Gippsland, we've got one playing two, Maui and Warragul on Sunday, and four playing three, also Sunday, and other games as well. So that's local footy here on Gippsland FM. We'll be back next Saturday with more local footy and local sport.
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0: a tiny bit. And when you have an area that's leaking a little more, then we hit a threshold where, okay, we've got to do something about this. And the reason that they went into their vehicle was because two of the cosmonauts were actually doing repair work. And if you're going to do repair work, then you're opening a hatch that's normally kept closed, and you might increase the odds of something bad happening. So it's just a really good, prudent, safe thing to do.
1: The Queensland town that gave us the Bee Gees is joining together for its first ever Bee Gees Kazoo flash mob. The city of Moreton Bay, north of Brisbane, is inviting members of the community to be part of a pop-up performance. Workshops begin today ahead of the June 21 show at Redcliffe's Bee Gees Way. Speaking to National Radio News, the council's event coordinator, Melissa Weston, says all voices are welcome.
2: There's no musical expertise required for the kazoo. It basically uses your voice, your human voice, and it essentially buzzifies your voice.
1: To sport, and in the AFL, the Bulldogs beat Hawthorn by 6, 77-71 at the MCG. In this afternoon's first match, North Melbourne host top-of-the-table Fremantle. And in the NRL, a big win in freezing conditions for the Sydney Roosters over the Canberra Raiders, 26-0. The Melbourne Storm at home beating the Knights by 32 points to 30.
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You know how you make the bass better? 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
1: If you would like to try a new sport which is suitable for all ages, come along to the Terrelgan Croquet Courts. 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For more information, phone 0447 276 783. That number again, 0447 276 783 for Terrelgan Croquet.
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